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2: An orange-level severe thunderstorm watch remains in effect. Showers tonight with a risk of a severe thunderstorm this evening. The risk of a thunderstorm overnight, a low of 16. Showers continuing Wednesday with a risk of a thunderstorm and a high of 24. Clear skies Wednesday night and a low of 14. Thursday, a mix of sun and cloud with a high of 21. Sunshine returning Friday with a high of 24. Saturday, sunny, a high of 29. Stay ahead of the weather with a full 7-day forecast on the Lowen Body Shop weather page on Steinbach Online and the Steinbach Online app. I'm Candace Dirksen.
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5: And thank you for joining us today for the daily edition of Turning Point. We're so happy to have you with us. I'm David Jeremiah, and it's my wonderful privilege to be your teacher and host each day as we meet. We've been doing this for a long time. Over 40 years we've been doing this together for many of us, and so grateful for the many of you who have been faithful listeners and encouragers and supporters. So grateful for all that you do, because together we've been able to do so much. Today we're going to finish our discussion that we began yesterday as the introduction to this series on the Holy Spirit gets off the ground. We're talking about the promise of the Spirit, how the Lord Jesus told us ahead of time that He was coming. And the Holy Spirit is called the promise of Jesus, that He would send someone to take His place after He went back to heaven. The Holy Spirit was poured out upon the church on the day of Pentecost, and we have been blessed because of that ever since. We'll explore some of the ways it touches us as we open our Bibles together in just a moment. Before we get to our lesson, let me tell you that during the month of June, our resource for the month is the full-length book, The Holy Spirit You May Not Know. I wrote this book as I was teaching this material in church as a pastor, and the book has just been released. The world changed on the day of Pentecost 2,000 years ago, and an upstairs room was filled with the presence of the Holy Spirit. The Bible says that on that particular day, over 3,000 people were converted. When the Holy Spirit was set loose, when Jesus sent the promise, and we'll talk more about that as we open our Bibles together today. And I want to ask you to open your Bible with me to John 14, verses 16 and 17. We'll continue and conclude our discussion of the promise of the Spirit. As important as the Holy Spirit is, He never preempts the place of Christ. On the other hand, wherever Christ is magnified, you can be sure the Holy Spirit is at work. His task is to make much of Jesus. This is a word needed in our generation, men and women, because there are groups today who have elevated the Spirit in such a way that Jesus is almost lost. To be sure, the Spirit is God. We do not need to make Him God. He already is, but His place in the Trinity is to glorify Jesus Christ. And when the Spirit is doing His work in your life, you will not be going around talking primarily about the Holy Spirit. You'll be talking about Jesus. You will be talking about Jesus Christ because the Spirit comes to lift him up. Spirit-filled Christians, men and women, are Christ-centered Christians. Like John the Baptist, who said, he must increase, but I must decrease. So the Holy Spirit comes, first of all, to promote Jesus Christ. And if you get yourself in a group and all of a sudden Jesus Christ gets lost and the Holy Spirit becomes the whole discussion and the gifts of the Spirit and speaking in tongues and all of this takes over, whenever that happens, you know something's not right. Because the Holy Spirit did not come to promote himself, he came to promote Jesus. And if you're filled with the Spirit of Jesus, you'll be filled with the Spirit itself. That's the way that works, and that's what the Bible teaches. So he's here to promote Jesus Christ. Secondly, the Holy Spirit has come to provide strength for believers. I want you to know that's very special to me, especially during these days. I'm sure it's special to some of you, even though you may not know what's going on. John 14:16 says, I will pray the Father, and he will send you another helper. How many of you could use another helper? I mean, amen. We could use a little help, couldn't we? Jesus called the Holy Spirit helper. That word has the meaning of someone who comes alongside of you, who walks beside you. The word is parakaleo, called alongside of. He comes to strengthen you. The Holy Spirit is the one who comes with strength. He's the divine strengthener. Someone once said, the Holy Spirit is the rod of iron in your back. The Holy Spirit is the one who gives you the backbone to do the things you don't have the courage to do. How we need that today. How we need that in our world today, in our churches today. We live in a time of immense pressure, and without the Spirit's strength, we will collapse. Think of Simon Peter. He's a great illustration. On the night Jesus was betrayed, Peter denied the Lord three times. When confronted, he swore, I don't even know the man, speaking of Jesus. What a pitiful picture of cowardice. Yet wait 40 days, and that same Peter stands before a hostile crowd on the day of Pentecost and proclaims Jesus Christ crucified and risen, and 3,000 people are converted. So you say, what made the difference between Peter on the night before Jesus died and Peter 40 days later? Two things, the resurrection of Jesus Christ and the coming of the Holy Spirit. The Holy Spirit transformed Peter from a coward to a courageous preacher. The Holy Spirit was the steel in Peter's backbone. He was the source of his power. That's what Jesus promised. He said, I will send you another helper. He is the strength we need to live boldly and faithfully in a hostile world. How many of you know that if you only ever do the things you think you can do, you will never do the things God called you to do? I'm sure it would surprise you that many times I don't feel like preaching to you on Sunday. I'm tired. Maybe I've had a busy week or I'm not feeling good physically. But you know what? One of the most wonderful things in the world to be a preacher is to stand up here and feel weak and know that the Holy Spirit has filled you with his power. Sometimes it's almost like I'm standing over here watching someone else preach because the Holy Spirit is doing it. In 1966, a 22-year-old English woman named Jackie Pullinger boarded a ship with little more than a suitcase, a few dollars, and a prayer. She had asked God to show her where to get off. At every port the ship stopped, she felt no peace until the ship docked in Hong Kong. There, God led her to Koh Lan Wat City, a lawless maze of alleys ruled by gangs and filled with heroin addicts and street children. Jackie moved into a tiny room in that dark city. She had no money, no program, and no plan. All she had was the Holy Spirit. At first, she felt helpless, but when addicts came to her for prayer, she discovered something astonishing. Many of them who got prayed for were delivered from heroin without withdrawal pain. Doctors couldn't explain it. Jackie simply said, I discovered the Holy Spirit is stronger than heroin. I just show up and he brings life. Her ministry became known as St. Stephen's Society. It has since helped thousands of people recover from drug addiction. Former gang members have become pastors and addicts. Free and broken lives became whole. We may never walk into a walled city

crime and addiction as Jackie did, but all of us know what it's like to feel powerless. And it is in those very moments that the Holy Spirit comes alongside us to help us and to strengthen us and to enable us to do what we could never do if he weren't active. The Bible says, "You shall receive power after the Holy Spirit has come upon you." The Bible says, "I pray that from his glorious unlimited resources, he will empower you with inner strength through his Spirit." The Bible says God has not given us a spirit of fear, but of power and of love and of a sound mind. Ladies and gentlemen, one of the purposes of the Holy Spirit is to give you the strength you don't have without him. He gives you the power, the courage to do things you would never do on your own. He becomes the source of God within you. He comes to promote Jesus Christ. He comes to provide strength for Christian living. Here's the third thing. The Holy Spirit comes to point us to the truth. Jesus said this about the Holy Spirit in John 14, 26. "But the Helper, the Holy Spirit, whom the Father will send in my name, he will teach you all things and bring to your remembrance all things that I said to you." And two chapters later, Jesus said, "I still have many things to say to you, but you cannot bear them now. However, when he, the Spirit of truth, has come, he will guide you into all truth." You know, truth is almost lost in our world today, is it not? You wonder if anybody really even knows what the meaning of it is. People talk about their truth. It's just another way of describing their deception and lies. But the Bible says there is truth, and Jesus Christ is the truth. And sometimes as we look at what's going on in life, we need someone to help us understand the truth. What is true? In John 14, 26, Jesus explained that the Spirit would be the disciples' helper, and that he would teach them everything they needed to know, and even bring back to their mind the words he had already spoken. In John 16, Jesus said there was more truth waiting for them, but they weren't ready for it yet. He said he would handle that too. When the time came, he would give them the truth that they needed at that moment. So let me just tell you this. The same Spirit still teaches us today, reminding us of God's word when we need it most and leading us into deeper understanding as we grow. If you've ever memorized any verses, you know that sometimes when you're in a situation, that verse will pop into your mind. Who does that? The Holy Spirit does that. The Holy Spirit brings to your memory the things Jesus has already said, so you have that verse when you need it the most. And you know, sometimes what I've discovered is, and I don't know if this happens to you, these are verses I haven't even reviewed in a long time, and if you told me, could you say that verse and do it perfectly, I couldn't, but the Holy Spirit can. And he brings that verse back to your mind, so when you're in the midst of the situation, you know exactly what it is you should say, because the Spirit of truth is working in your heart. The Holy Spirit comes to promote Jesus Christ. The Holy Spirit comes to provide strength for your life. The Holy Spirit comes to point you to the truth. And here's the one that I love maybe the most. The Holy Spirit comes to pray for us. The Holy Spirit prays for us. Listen to this. Did you know that you have two prayer partners? One is in heaven. The

Lord Jesus Christ, who ever lives to make intercession for you at the right hand of the Father, and the other lives within you, the Holy Spirit. Romans 8, 26 and 27 says, likewise, the Spirit also helps in our weakness. For we do not know what we should pray for as we ought, but the Spirit himself makes intercession for us with groanings which cannot be uttered. Now he who searches the heart knows what the mind of the Spirit is, because he makes intercession for the saints according to the will of God. Paul says, listen to this, Paul says that the Spirit of God prays for us when we don't know how to pray. Have you ever been in a situation where you didn't know how to pray? You tried to pray, the words wouldn't come, you couldn't put your thoughts together, it was such a deep problem you didn't even know how to address it. That's something we can all picture, something we've all experienced. It's like the little boy who knelt by his bed and he folded his hands and whispered, God, A, B, C, D, E, F, G, all the way to Z. And his mother smiled and asked what he was doing. He said, I don't know what to pray, so I just gave God all the letters. And he can put them together any way he wants. There are times when praying feels almost impossible. Life can get so stressful or painful that we don't even know what to say to God. I remember one time years ago when I was going through cancer. I was going to the hospital and they were going to do a biopsy of my spleen. And when they told me how they were going to do that, I didn't want to do it. We were in the operating room where they were getting ready to do it, and the doctor said something about, do you want to pray? And I couldn't pray. Donna was there and she prayed great, but I couldn't pray. But I knew that the Spirit of God was in that moment, that he was helping me. When you can't even put your words together, the Holy Spirit is there. And the Bible says he makes intercession for you with groanings that cannot be uttered. Oh, what a precious thing that is. Someone has said, in prayer, it's better to have a heart without words than it is to have words without a heart. And when the heart cannot find words, the Holy Spirit makes intercession with groanings too deep for words. Have you ever felt so sad or mixed up inside that you couldn't find the right words? Maybe you just didn't know what to say. You sighed, you groaned, you whispered Jesus' name. Paul says in those moments, the Holy Spirit takes what's in your heart, even if it's just a sigh, and he brings it to God. He understands what's going on inside you better than you understand yourself. It's like when you ask a friend to pray for you, but you can't really explain what's wrong. The amazing thing is you don't have to explain anything to the Holy Spirit. He already knows your worries and your struggles, and he carries them straight to God's throne. The Spirit takes those wordless longings, and he shapes them, and he lays them before the Father through the intercession of Christ. No wonder God answers prayer. Prayer is the combined work of the Holy Spirit within us, the Son beside the Father, and the Father receiving the request. Did you know when you pray, the entire Trinity gets involved? It's no wonder God answers prayer. So the personality of the Holy Spirit, the priority of the Holy Spirit, the purpose of the Holy Spirit. And let me talk with you for just a moment about the permanency of the Holy Spirit. In the Old Testament, the Holy Spirit's ministry was much different than it is today. In the Old Testament, the Holy Spirit would come upon people for certain occasions. He came upon Samson for feats of strength. The Holy Spirit came upon Gideon for leadership. The Holy Spirit came upon the prophets for their ministry, but his presence was just temporary. He came and went according to the purposes of God. But notice carefully what Jesus said about the Holy Spirit now. And I will pray the Father, and he will give you another helper, that he may abide with you for how long? Forever. The Spirit of truth, whom the world cannot receive because it neither sees him nor knows him, but you know him. Now, here is a phrase that tells you the difference between the Old Testament and the New Testament. In the Old Testament, he is with you. In the New Testament, he is in you. Aren't you glad you live in the New Testament days? We don't live in the Old Testament. The Bible says that when you become a Christian, you are baptized in the Holy Spirit. The Holy Spirit becomes your possession. In fact, the Scripture actually says, if you don't have the Spirit, you can't be a Christian. You don't have to wait for the Holy Spirit. You don't have to have some ecstatic experience and then you get the Holy Spirit. When you get Jesus, you get the Holy Spirit. The Holy Spirit comes to live within you. So if you're a Christian,
You have

The indwelling Holy Spirit. He's living within you right now. You may not feel it. You may not know it. You may not understand it, but it doesn't make any difference. It's still true. The Holy Spirit indwells every single believer. I met a man once who told me that he'd been away from God for 16 years. He'd come to Christ as a boy, but he'd wandered so far. That night he returned in repentance. 16 years of rebellion had not driven the Holy Spirit away. The Spirit had been resident all along, convicting him, drawing him until he came back. That's the difference between having the Spirit as a resident, having the Spirit as the president. He may live in your life, but he longs to reign in your life. And joy comes not just from having the Holy Spirit within you. Joy comes when the Holy Spirit within you is sitting on the throne of your life and he's running the show. And you're not doing this on your own, but you're asking God to help you. Perhaps that is why some of you are miserable. You know Christ and the Spirit is in you, but you have pushed him to the side and taken charge of everything yourself. The conviction you feel even now is the Spirit's way of reminding you that you will never know peace until the Holy Spirit is the president of your life. Don't just accept him as the resident. Anoint him as the president. Do what he says. Tell him that you want to be under his authority and do what he tells you to do. The Bible says God's Spirit will not always strive with man. That means that when the Holy Spirit is speaking to you, don't take it for granted because he may not speak to you again in such a way. I think of that often when we come to the end of a service and I ask you to give your heart to Christ. Some of you say, well, I think I won't do that today. Maybe I'll do it next time. You don't even know if you're going to have it next time. But one thing you can't be sure of, will the Holy Spirit still be striving within your heart then as he is today? Years ago in Europe, a young man and woman were walking together along the banks of a wide river. And their conversation turned to a friend they both admired. Mary has such a radiant personality, the young man remarked. His companion smiled. She really does. But what do you think makes her that way? They walked in silence for a moment, and then the path opened to a clearing with a clear view across the water. On the opposite bank stood an ancient stone castle, its towers rising against the sky. And the young man pointed. He said, when I was a boy, I love to sit here in the evening and watch that castle. And you could always tell what was happening inside by the lights in the window. If only a few people were home, just a dim glow showed. But when guests arrived, the place came alive with brightness. I'll never forget the night a member of the royal family visited. Every single window blazed with light and the castle seemed to shine from within. It was unforgettable. He paused and then he said, that's how I explain Mary's radiance. She's entertaining a royal guest. She's got the Holy Spirit within her, shining through her. So it is when the Holy Spirit lives in us. He fills every room of our heart with light. And when others see on the outside, it's simply the glow of his presence. There's an old French film called Jean de Florette. It takes place in the hills of Provence after the First World War. A man named Jean, a city tax collector, inherits a small farm, and he moves there with his wife and his little daughter. He's full of dreams, and he's convinced that with enough effort, he can make the rocky land flourish. But there's one big problem. There's no water. The ground is dry. Jean doesn't realize that a strong hidden spring is right beneath the property. So instead, day and night, he straps barrels to his donkey and trudges to fetch water from a distant source. Heat is brutal, work never ends, and he wears himself out trying to survive. Sadly, Jean never discovers the spring. His health breaks down from the constant strain, and he dies without ever tapping into the water that was already his. And you know what? That's a picture of a lot of us. We exhaust ourselves trying to find help somewhere out there. We're running around from one specialist to another, reading one email, one internet post, trying to find the answers to our problems, when all the while the Spirit of God is right here, living inside of us. Jesus called him rivers of living water. He is our inexhaustible supply, and the question is, are we going to wear ourselves out like Jean, or are we going to draw from the Spirit who's already in us? So many Christians I know try to do the Lord's work in the energy of the flesh.

impossible that is. The Lord's work can't be done in the energy of the flesh because the Lord's work is way too big and too hard and too difficult. You need the Spirit of God within you to do the work of God, to live the life of God. And my question to you is, have you ever come to the realization that within you is that power, the power of the Holy Spirit? If you're a Christian, if you have put your trust in Jesus Christ, I'm making an announcement today that may surprise some of you. You already have the Holy Spirit living within you. You don't have to get him. You don't have to go to a conference and try to find the Holy Spirit. The Holy Spirit lives within you. The Bible says if there is no Holy Spirit within you, you're not a Christian. So now that you have the Holy Spirit, what are you going to do about it? Are you going to let him give you the wisdom? And in these next weeks, I'm going to try to help us do that and learn how to use the Holy Spirit's power as he intended us to do it. I don't know about the rest of you. I find a great need for this in my life right now. And I know that God has promised to meet that need through the person of the Holy Spirit. Here's the other thing you need to understand. If you don't have Jesus, you don't have the Holy Spirit. If you're not a Christian, you just can't put any of this into operation because you have to have Jesus to have the Holy Spirit. When you come to a saving knowledge of Jesus Christ, the Holy Spirit comes to live within you. So if you're interested in all the things we've talked about, the first thing you need to do is this. Put your trust in Jesus Christ as your Savior. Don't wait any longer. Do it now. You have no idea what you're missing by holding out on Jesus. He's come to give you everything, eternal life, and not just that, but spiritual power. If you just trust him, if you just put your faith in him. And that's the most important thing. The Holy Spirit came to empower us with the gospel so that we could share the message I have just shared, that God loves you and Christ died for you and he wants you to be one of his own. If you will put your trust in him, that can happen today. Hey, by the way, if you make that decision, let us know because we have a whole packet of material we'd like to send to you that will help you understand what happens next. I hope you'll let us do that. Tomorrow, we will begin 2 days of discussion of what it means to be born of the Spirit from John chapter 3. This is one of the chapters in this brand new book, and this is the lesson tomorrow. I hope you'll join us then as we continue our discussion of the Holy Spirit you may not know. I'm David Jeremiah, and it's my privilege to be your teacher every day. Thank you for joining me. Have a great day. We'll see you next time.

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6: An orange level severe thunderstorm watch remains in effect. Showers tonight with a risk of a severe thunderstorm this evening. The risk of a thunderstorm overnight, a low of 16. Showers continuing Wednesday with a risk of a thunderstorm and a high of 24. Clear skies Wednesday night and a low of 14. Thursday, a mix of sun and cloud with a high of 21. Sunshine returning Friday with a high of 24. Saturday, sunny, a high of 29. Stay ahead of the weather with a full 7-day forecast on the Lowen Body Shop weather page on Steinbach Online and the Steinbach Online app. I'm Candace Dirksen.
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7: Thank you for making time in your day for Leading the Way with Dr. Michael Youssef, the passionate author of more than 50 life-changing books. Well, as we observe our culture around us, kind of seems like everyone has a cause that they're fighting for. For some people, it's in politics. For others, it's human rights. Still others dive into environmental projects. The list is endless. But God calls His people to contend for the faith, holding firmly to and proclaiming loudly the truth of God's Word. So up next on this episode of Leading the Way Audio, Dr. Youssef takes you into the brief book of Jude, specifically verses 3 and 4, highlighting what we're taught about contending for the faith. I hope you can listen along as Dr. Youssef begins.
8: Turn with me, if you haven't already, Jude. We looked at verses 1 and 2 last message, and we're going to look at verses 3 and 4. Beloved, although I was very eager to write to you about the salvation that we share, I felt compelled to write to you and urge you to contend for the faith. The faith that once and for all entrusted to the saints. For certain men whose condemnation was written about long ago have secretly slipped in among you. They are godless men who changed the grace of the Lord into license for immorality and deny Jesus Christ, our sovereign Lord. Before I get to these two verses, you must understand, please listen carefully, this is very important. In fact, everything in those two verses is of vital importance. But listen carefully. There is a world of difference between

faith and the faith. Faith is what we believe. The Bible said that we are saved by faith alone, not just by accepting a miracle or two or three, no, but placing our whole faith in the Lord Jesus Christ as the only Savior and Lord. Faith is what we believe. You got it? But the faith is the totality of biblical truth. The faith is God's self-revelation as it is revealed in His book, the Bible. The faith is the unfolding of God's salvation plan from Genesis to Revelation. The faith is found in the book of God. The faith is the fact that God made only one provision for salvation. Not too many roads will lead to God. Only one. His name is Jesus. The faith is that Jesus and only Jesus is the way, the truth, and the life. The faith says only obedience to the command of Jesus is the evidence of one's salvation. The faith means that the Bible is not a fairy tale once upon a time. No, no, no. It was once and for all given to us. It is a closed book. It cannot be added to or subtracted from. And that is why Jude says, once delivered. Once delivered. What does that mean? Once delivered. Is given to us once and for all. You can't pick and choose. You can't accept this part or reject that part. It's not a smorgasbord. It's not as a buffet, all you can eat breakfast buffet down at the corral. No. In fact, Galatians 1:8, Paul said about that faith, he said, if we or an angel from heaven should preach another gospel other than the one we preach to you, let him be eternally condemned. Please hear me right. Just as God once and for all created all the stars in the galaxies and placed them in their orbit and He gave them names, just as God once and for all named all the stars, so is the Bible once and for all. I know that we live in a time when 80% of Christians, listen to me, I'm not talking about the world outside, I'm not worried about them, God is going to take care of them. I do preach the gospel to them. But 80% of Christians in America do not read the Bible. I found some astonishing statistics when I was doing the research for my book, How to Read the Bible as if Your Life Depends on It. And when I was writing this book and I did the research, I was absolutely shocked to the core. 80% don't read the Bible. No wonder only 4% of Americans have a biblical worldview. But Jude is even saying more than that. He's saying the faith is a trust. It's a trust. And we are custodians of that trust. We are custodians of it. We are stewards of it. Now, can you feel that weight of responsibility? Can you feel it? And that is why Jude did not begin by telling us to contend for the faith. He didn't begin there. He began by telling us about this incomprehensible, it really is an inexplicable privilege that God has given us, namely that we are compelled, that we are beloved, that we are kept, and that we are blessed. And after He shows us the incredible lavishing of God's amazing grace, then He says, contend for that faith. Please listen to me. It's after you understand all of these privileges, can you feel the weight of responsibility of that privilege? But beloved, listen to me. The problem with all of this is that there's a danger, huge danger, of handing the next generation a modified, molested, and counterfeit faith. Question, do we have to be contentious in our contending for the faith? Not at all. Not at all. Not one bit. We do the contending for the faith with love in our hearts. With love in our hearts. No bitterness, no hatred, no anger. That's not who we are. That is alien to our heaven.

0: the blood that's flowing in our veins. We contend for the truth with a smile on our face and the love in our hearts. Listen to me, please. If we do not love them, why in the world would we even contend for the faith at all? Just let them perish in sin. But because of our love for God and for the gospel and for His word, because of our love for people, we want to see them truly saved, not just churched. We contend for what?
1: The faith.
0: The faith. And if and when they totally reject our efforts, we just shake the dust off our feet and hand them over to God. We can't do a thing about it. But you cannot contend for the faith if you don't know the faith, if you don't love the faith, and if you don't live the faith. It is only when you know, love, and live the faith can you truly contend for the faith. Another question. Where are we and with whom should we contend for the faith? Not with the atheists and the agnostics. No. They denied the faith. We patiently need to explain it to them. Not the Muslims, the Hindus, the Buddhists. There's a counterfeit faith. Ah, but we contend for the faith with those who sneak into churches like the serpent of old and try to do an inside job in the church. We contend for the faith with those who might be in pulpits, but they are preaching partial truth. We contend for the faith with those who may sneak into a Bible-believing church and for the purpose of changing, modifying, falsifying, or bringing doubt to the truth. Why? Because if we let them go unchallenged, it is only a matter of time before they can cause a whole lot of harm. A whole lot of harm. I want to give you a couple of examples from history so you understand even what is happening today that you see in the news all over Europe and North America. For the first 500 years of the Christian faith, the first 500 years, the Church of Jesus Christ was plagued by all sorts of heresies. All sorts of heresies. I mean, I can name just from the top of my head at least 6 or 7. These heresies had to do with the divinity of Christ, with the authority of the Scripture, and with the Holy Trinity, and on and on and on. Please listen to me. Whenever the gospel is preached, Satan is always at the heels of the preaching of the gospel, trying to falsify it. Test me on that. And so those early days of the Christian church, there were some who valiantly contended for the faith and stood, and some of them lost their lives to depose the heretics. And sometimes these heretics are cult-like. They leave those countries and they go somewhere else as a cult. And so there was a heresy known as Nestorianism because it was founded by a man named Nestor. And it was, just to give you the bottom line, that did not believe in the divinity of Christ. And then they felt pushed out of some churches in the Christian land, which all of the Middle East was a Christian land at that time. And some of them went and lived in Northern Arabia. Christian heretics, known as the Nestorians. And there in Northern Arabia, they influenced a man named Muhammad. And now we have the religion of Islam, which denies the divinity of Christ because they learned it from a Christian heretics. Not only that, but 4th and 5th century, there was, as I said, many heresies, Sabellianism and all of them, but there was a special heresy that flourished in North Africa. It was started by a woman. That has nothing to do with it because other heresies started by men. It's not the issue. It's called Montanism. The Montanist movement invaded the church in North Africa with vengeance. What did they teach? Listen carefully. They taught that the Bible is not a closed book.

that God can still speak prophetically today, this is in the middle of 600s, and is equal in authority to the prophets and the apostles. And it spread throughout North Africa. Remember, North Africa is where St. Augustine came from. He came from the country of Tunisia. When I say North Africa, talk about Libya, Tunisia, Morocco, Algiers. And not heeding the warning in the book of Revelation at the beginning and at the end, never to add, never to subtract from the word of God, yet these heretics were invaded those churches in North Africa with vengeance. I have tremors when I hear somebody, whether online or on television, says, I have a prophetic word. I have a prophetic word. Oh my gosh, I get tremors. This mountainous heresy, as I said, was spread throughout North Africa all the way until the middle of the 600 AD. North Africa had well over 50,000 churches by the middle of the 600s. 50,000. That's the most conservative estimates. And so, when the hordes of Arabian Muslims came and invaded North Africa, and they said, oh, Allah spoke through a prophet, they said, oh, let's listen to it. And within 30 years, every one of these tens of thousands of churches turned into mosques. We're seeing it with our eyes now. Do you watch the news coming from Europe and even here in the States and North America? We're seeing it before our eyes happening now. Some pathetic prostrate churches in Europe and North America are accommodating. And this happened because believers in time gone by refused to contend for the faith. And they allowed false teachers, false preachers to flourish without any opposition. They got away with it in these locations. Verse 4 again. Certain men whose condemnation was written about long ago have secretly slipped in among you. Beloved, the tragedy today is that so many Christian believers who have no discernment. If you want to cry to God for something, cry that God would give us discernment among the believers. Why? Because history is littered with examples of how Christians were snookered by falsehood again and again and again. Many Christians taught that out of the kindness of their heart, let's listen to the other side. Other side? There is no other side. Are you with me? There is no other side. It's only Jesus. And before they knew it, they were taken over. Oh, we've seen one denomination after another, even in my lifetime, my involvement with these, one denomination after another fell into disbelief of the truth. But it all started by non-discerning believers who, out of the kindness of their heart, they said, well, let's listen to the false teachers. Think about it this way. Think about it this way. Out of the 100 colleges, the first 100 colleges in America, the first 100, 88 of them were founded to prepare young men for ministry. This includes Harvard. And Harvard now has 40 chaplains. The head chaplain is an atheist. Harvard was founded in 1640 for training men for gospel ministries. Here's the three things that they had the students do. Three things. First of all, the students had to know the eternal God through Jesus. Secondly, they have to pray because that's the only way they're going to have wisdom. And thirdly, they had to study the scripture twice a day. Oh, I can go on and tell you about Yale and Princeton or even Emory University. Oh, my beloved friends, please listen to me. The non-discerning Christians think that one preacher is as good as another, that one teacher is as good as another, that one communicator is good as the other. The truth is, the apostates are great communicators. They really are. They are charming and they are oh so sweet. Three things that I lack. And oh, they get taken by their charisma and their personality and how being great communicators they are.

slowly but surely, all is replaced from the preaching of the gospel with false gospels. Do you know the story of the frog in the kettle? The water was tepid, but the heat was on slowly, and because it was a slow heat, the frog boiled in the water because it didn't jump out as soon as she felt the heat. The frogs are in the kettle, and the kettle is boiling. The word Jude uses here about this slipped in, the word slipped in, slithfully, they sneaked in. It's the word actually used for an alligator. If you see an alligator lying on the bank of the river, you don't know if it's a log or because they're still, very still, and without a ripple, they slip into the water. Oh, outwardly they appear so loving, so kind, but inwardly they're full of themselves. Outwardly they say all the right words, but inwardly they do not fear God. And that is why Paul said in 2 Timothy 3:5 that he described them that they have the form of godliness, but they deny its power. Oh, they appear to be so caring, so kind, so sympathetic. And oh, they are gifted, but the poison drips, drips, drips, drips into the souls of the unsuspecting. Now, before I run out of time, I need to tell you something else of equal importance. Apostasy did not start in the 21st church. As I already told you, even the first 5 centuries. Of Christian faith. But apostasy really started in the Garden of Eden. That's where it started. When Eve knew what God said, they knew God's word, but she allowed Satan to plant the seeds of doubt in her mind. Do you really think that the Bible is for today? Don't get me wrong. I'm not against the Bible. It's a great book. But it's for bygone days. But now we know more because we have more scientific knowledge and understanding than they had back then. Every word that I just uttered came from the mouth of one of those apostates. Jude said, they pervert the grace of God. Oh, beloved, listen to me. I read some years ago, less than actually 15 years ago, a very prominent pastor started this called hyper grace. To put it mildly, just say, sin unto your heart's content because grace will take care of it. When people use the grace of God to rationalize sin, it is not the grace of God. God's grace is unmerited favor, not license to sin. Amen. God's grace puts you on your knees before God, not fills you with arrogance. God's grace causes us to want to please God, not tempt God. God's grace restrains us, not gives us unbridled passion. God's grace causes me to blush and feel shame when I sin, not proud of my sin. God's grace leads me to daily purify myself, not fill me with perversion. That's the grace of God. Now, as I conclude this message today, I want to take a moment as before I close to speak to that one person, to that one person, that person who's being deceived or about to be deceived into doubting the authority of the Word of God. That one person who's about to be deceived into doubting the relevance of the Word of God to their life, what's going on in their life now, today. Speak to that person who may just tired of getting convicted by the Word of God and looking for some preacher, looking for some Bible teacher that tell them it's okay to be in sin. I want you to know that there is power in the blood of Christ. There is strength in the name of the Lord.

0: Lord. And he wants to save from the guttermost to the uttermost, because he wants you to be a new person in Christ.
1: A challenge from Dr. Michael Youssef to step beyond the doubts that may have rooted in your life and stand firm in God's grace, answering his call to live out and to declare the truth in your day-to-day. Thank you for listening to this episode of Leading the Way. You know, just about every day, Dr. Youssef and his international team receive emails and cards and local ministry team reports detailing stories of lives that Leading the Way is impacting by passionately proclaiming uncompromising truth. And recently, Leading the Way received a testimony from a remote place in the Middle East that brought so much encouragement to the entire worldwide team. So we want to summarize that so you can appreciate that and be motivated as well. Jamal left Islam after seeing firsthand the violence it facilitates and realizing through the teaching of Leading the Way that the Quran's teaching could not originate from a loving God. In and through finding Jesus, Jamal experienced love, peace, and truth. After answering his

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1: An orange level severe thunderstorm watch remains in effect. Showers tonight with a risk of a severe thunderstorm this evening. The risk of a thunderstorm overnight, a low of 16. Showers continuing Wednesday with a risk of a thunderstorm and a high of 24. Clear skies Wednesday night and a low of 14. Thursday, a mix of sun and cloud with a high of 21. Sunshine returning Friday with a high of 24. Saturday, sunny, a high of 29. Stay ahead of the weather with a full 7-day forecast on the Lowen Body Shop weather page on Steinbach Online and the Steinbach Online app. I'm Candace Dirksen.
2: 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Here is Through the Bible with Dr. J. Vernon McGee.

Even before he was born, Jacob's parents were told by God that the younger would rule over the older. But instead of trusting God to keep his promise, Jacob decided to help God out and do things his own way. Well, you can probably guess how that turns out. Welcome to Through the Bible with Dr. J. Vernon McGee. I'm Steve Schwetz, your host, inviting you along on this 5-year journey through God's amazing Word. We're continuing a classic family drama in the book of Genesis, and in this study, we're going to see Jacob on the receiving end of deception, this time from his uncle Laban. What Jacob dishes out earlier in life, he now gets served back full measure. In fact, these next 20-plus years are only the beginning of Jacob's education. God is patiently at work shaping a man who wants to do life his own way into the man he intends him to be. And while Jacob's story starts with struggle, it doesn't end there. God transforms him into a man that we later know as Israel. And here's the good news. God is still doing that kind of work today, taking men and women who yield their hearts to him and shaping us into something new in Christ Jesus. Aren't you glad? I know I am.

0: As you grab your Bible and find your spot here on the Bible Bus, let's pause for a moment and hear from a couple of fellow travelers. First, Betty, who listens by app, she sent us this note. It's a short one, but she's got a powerful message. She says, Dr. McGee's teaching on grace transformed my relationship with God. Less performance, more trust, freedom at last. Well, that's certainly stating it clearly, isn't it? And Betty, thanks for sharing. And then here's a voicemail from a listener who's been with us a while.
1: I got saved in 1989 with just me and my truck. My dad had passed at an early age, and I was asking God why it happened. And the next thing I know, I'm listening to McGee over the next week or two. And I says, boy, I don't like the guy's voice, but I kept looking for him the next day and the next day and the next day. Anyway, I listen when I shave every morning on the app, and it's wonderful. I learned so much through McGee and his down-to-earth, sensible teaching, and it's really good stuff. I mean, he doesn't, you know, blow things out of proportion. He just tells it like it is. That's what I love about him more than anything. And he's still got a great sense of humor. Okay, Steve and Greg and everybody at TTB, God bless you. Thank you. I love you. Bye-bye.
0: So great to have you aboard. I love Dr. McGee's teaching, too. And yes, his humor never gets old. I'll be saving you a seat as the Bible Bus rolls along. You know, we'd love to hear from you as well. So if you've been on the Bible Bus for a while, what's standing out to you in a fresh way today? And what advice would you share with someone who's just climbing aboard for the first time? And if you're new, what brought you here? And what surprised or excited you so far? Just send us a note through our app or email us at BibleBus@ttb.org or write to Box 7100, Pasadena, California, 91109. In Canada, Box 25325, London, Ontario, N6C6B1. And you can leave us a voicemail anytime at 1-800-65-BIBLE. Let's pray. Father, thank you for the hope that you're not finished with us, that you're patiently teaching us and shaping us to be more like your Son. Please use your word in the lives of those who hear it and respond to your Spirit's leading. In Jesus' name, amen. Now let's turn to Genesis 29 as we make our way through the Bible with Dr. J. Vernon McGee.
2: And now, friends, today we come to the 29th chapter of Genesis. And if you have your Bible, you'll want to turn there. And we left off in the 28th chapter. You remember this man, Jacob, had to leave home post-haste. In fact, he took French leave. He had to go because his brother was going to kill him. And his mother sent him, together with the father, Isaac, back to Uncle Laban that he might get a wife back there. That's where Isaac had gotten his wife, Rebekah, and so they are sending Jacob back there. And he's on his own. And he's a clever boy, and he's demonstrated that cleverness. And even that night, he was so homesick, God appeared to him to comfort him and made these wonderful promises to him, transferred them, the ones he'd given to Abraham, Isaac, and to Jacob. Now they're already given to Jacob. And then, lo and behold, the next day, if he doesn't make a vow with God and trades with him, and he says, if you'll take care of me and do this for me and bring me back here, then I'll do this for you. Well, believe me, friends, God already told him that. And if it depended on Jacob's faithfulness, I'm afraid he'd never receive very much from the Lord. After all, isn't it all by grace? And that's the way you and I got saved. We never deserved it. If we did, none of us would ever be saved. Now, over chapter 29, I'd like to write Galatians 6, 7, and 8. Be not deceived, God is not mocked, for whatsoever man soweth, that shall he also reap. For he that soweth to his flesh shall of the flesh reap corruption, but he that soweth to the Spirit shall of the Spirit reap life everlasting. And probably the popular title that we ought to put over this chapter is Chickens Come Home to Roost. Now you'll see, beginning in this chapter, Jacob begins to reap the harvest of his evil doing. And you will also find that this is a universal law of God, that whatsoever a man sows, that shall he also reap. Now, if the Bible teaches anything, it

reap wheat. If you sow tares, you'll reap tares. And you'll find out that that runs all the way through Scripture in every field. For instance, Pharaoh slew the male children of the Hebrews. And what happened? Well, his own son was slain by the death angel. Ahab slew Naboth in cold blood, and the dogs licked the blood of Naboth. And Elijah came to Ahab and said, look, the very same place that dogs licked the blood of Naboth, the dogs are going to lick your blood. And Ahab, I think, rather smiled at that and said, well, I'll keep away from that place. But it just happened to be literally fulfilled. You remember David found that this was an inexorable law that was applicable to his own life in reference to his sin. He committed a sin, a terrible sin. God forgave him, yes, but may I say to you, chickens come home to roost. What you sow, you reap. And his own daughter was raped and his son slain. Even Paul the Apostle, he felt the weight of this law. He gave his consent to the stoning of Stephen. And what happened? Well, Paul was taken outside the city of Lystra and stoned and left for dead. But this man Jacob is really the classic example, and we're going to see that. And I mention all of this at the beginning of this chapter. Now, will you notice, this man Jacob is rather cocky. He has practiced deceit. He would stoop to use methods that were just a little shady to accomplish his purpose. He was proud of his cleverness. And now will you note verse 1, chapter 29 of Genesis. Then Jacob went on his journey and came into the land of the people of the east. Now he leaves Bethel, goes on his journey, and after a period of time, I do not know how long, why he arrived in the land of Haran, and he looked, and behold, a well in the field. And lo, there were three flocks of sheep lying by it. For out of that well they watered the flocks, and a great stone was upon the well's mouth. And thither were all the flocks gathered, and they rolled the stone from the well's mouth, and watered the sheep, and put the stone again upon the well's mouth in his place. You see, water is a very important item in that country, and still is. There's not too much of it in many places. And it has to be husbanded, and it has to be protected. And so here was the well that they watered the sheep and the people in that area. Now, a certain time during the day, the stone that was on top of the well was removed, and everybody watered the sheep. Everybody got the water. Then the top was put back down. Now, Jacob arrives there before they take the stone away from the well. And here comes Jacob now. And believe me, he's as cocky as ever. Listen to him. Verse 4, and Jacob said unto them, my brethren, whence be ye? And they said, of Haran are we. And he said unto them, know ye Laban, the son of Nahor? And they said, we know him. And they did, I guess. Jacob didn't, but he's going to get acquainted with him. Verse 6, and he said unto them, is he well? And they said, he's well. And behold, Rachel his daughter cometh with the sheep. And he said, lo, it's yet high day, neither is it time that the cattle should be gathered together. Water ye the sheep, and go and feed them. Here Jacob has just arrived in a land, and he's telling them already how to water their sheep, how they should do. This is typical of him, by the way. And they said, we cannot until all the flocks be gathered together, until they roll a stone from the well's mouth. Then we water the sheep. And while he yet spake with them, Rachel came with her father's sheep, for she kept them. Now, this is a woman's work, by the way, in that day. She was the shepherdess that took care of the sheep. And it came to pass, when Jacob saw Rachel, the daughter of Laban, his mother's brother, and the sheep of Laban, his mother's brother, that Jacob went near and rolled a stone from the well's mouth and watered the flock of Laban, his mother's brother. And frankly, I don't know who told him to do it, but he did it. Whether this was time, I don't know. I doubt whether it was. But after all, Jacob is not really following anyone's law except his own. He made the rules for the game as he went through life.

life. That is the first part of his life. But he's got a tremendous lesson that he's going to have to learn, and Uncle Laban is really the one to teach him. And then we find in verse 11, and this has always been a strange verse to me, and Jacob kissed Rachel and lifted up his voice and wept. And frankly, kissing that girl, and why he should weep, it's difficult for me to understand, other than I'm of the opinion that this boy had had a lonely trip all the way from the moment he left home. He spent that lonely night at Bethel, but he's still trading the next day, and he'd had a lonely trip. You must remember that from Bethel, he had to go up by the Sea of Galilee. He had to go up into Syria, and he had to cross that desert there. I suppose he had many experiences along the way. And now to find out that he's arrived at the place he's going, because he knew nothing about it before. And when he got there, he becomes very cocky, of course. He greets these men in a matter-of-fact way, as if he'd known them all their life, asks some questions, and then he rolls the stone away. And whether it was time, I doubt it, but he did. And I imagine that he so welled up with emotion that when he greeted this girl, Rachel, and he kissed her, and he wept, I suppose that that would be the only way that you could explain it. But I'm sure the next time that he did, he didn't weep. Now, verse 12, and Jacob told Rachel that he was her father's brother. And you notice father's brother actually means nephew. The Hebrew does not make a lot of the distinctions that we make today. We've got it reduced down to whether a person is a kissing cousin or not. Well, in that day, they didn't have it. If you're related, you're related, and that means you're a brother. And that's the way that it's translated here, and quite properly so. But he is actually his nephew, that he was her father's brother, and that he was Rebekah's son. And Rebekah was the sister of Laban. And she ran and told her father. And it came to pass, when Laban heard the tidings of Jacob, his sister's son, that he ran to meet him, and embraced him, and kissed him, and brought him to his house, and he told Laban all these things. I imagine that he had quite a bit to talk about, the trip that he'd made, how he'd left home, and I'm not sure, but what he entertained him at dinner with the story of how he tricked his brother, how he got the birthright, and how he got the blessing, how he used trickery to do it.

and how clever he was, and probably about that night at Bethel. Well, he told Laban all these things. And Laban said to him, "Surely thou art my bone and my flesh." Laban was convinced now this was his nephew, and he says, "You're my relative. Come in, make yourself at home." And he abode with him the space of a month. Now, he's there for a month. And what happens? Well, he's not working. He's, after all, the nephew that's come from a far country, and he's come over to visit his uncle. And I suppose that he felt like he ought to have free board there. And during that time, why, he's been courting this girl, Rachel. At least he's certainly been casting his eyes in that direction. And I think she was casting her eyes in his direction. And now, one morning at breakfast, and I think that's when this took place, notice verse 15. "And Laban said unto Jacob, because thou art my brother, shouldst thou therefore serve me for naught? Tell me, what shall thy wages be?" This Uncle Laban is pretty clever. Now, who has said anything about going to work? Jacob hasn't. And Uncle Laban, in a very tactful way at breakfast, he says, "Now, Jacob, my nephew, I don't want you to work for me for nothing. I'm going to pay you." Well, who said anything about going to work? Jacob hadn't, but Laban had. And frankly, you don't live with Laban a month without making some sort of an arrangement to pay your board. Uncle Laban was clever also, and he now is going to deal with his nephew. And Laban had two daughters. The name of the elder was Leah, and the name of the younger was Rachel. Now, we are introduced to another daughter here, Leah. And actually, Uncle Laban has been watching this boy, and he's noted that this boy, his nephew's, become very much interested in his daughter, that is, in Rachel, the younger daughter. You can understand why. The next verse tells us, verse 17, "Leah was tender-eyed, but Rachel was beautiful and well-favored." And that means, again, here's another very beautiful girl, and that's Rachel. But Leah was tender-eyed, and that's the way of saying she was not so beautiful at all. I remember years ago in college reading in Greek, and especially in some of the plays, for instance, Euripides, you find out that when the fella wanted to say something very nice about his girl, why, the thing he said to her, that she was cow-eyed, that she had the eyes of a cow. Well, I always laughed at that. I would turn that over before I would decide that was a compliment. But have you ever looked in the eye of a cow recently? Well, the next time you meet a cow, you take a look at the eye. They're generally very beautiful. Now, I've never seen a cow that I thought had ugly eyes since I'd read that. And so the way that you would describe in that day a person, that is, a woman, she would be cow-eyed, that means beautiful, or tender-eyed, mean that she was sort of an ugly duckling. So Laban had these two daughters, and it's obvious now that Jacob is in love with Rachel. In fact, verse 18 reads, "And Jacob loved Rachel and said, I'll serve thee 7 years for Rachel, thy younger daughter." And he was quite moon-eyed himself. And so that morning at breakfast, when Uncle Laban suggested he go to work, he had something in mind himself, and he knew the boy was in love with the girl. And so he said, "Now, what shall your wages be?" And Jacob said, "Well, if you don't mind, I'd be willing to serve you 7 years for Rachel." And this man Laban is for driving a pretty hard bargain, and that's what he does. And Laban said, "It's better that I give her to thee than that I should give her to another man. Abide with me. That'll be all right with me if you'll serve me." And this is about one of the loveliest things that's said about Jacob. Frankly, the only part of this man's life, in the early part of it, that has anything in it that's beautiful or fine or noble

is his love for Rachel, and that is outstanding. Listen to this, verse 20. And Jacob served 7 years for Rachel, and they seemed unto him but a few days for the love he had to her. You can see this man working. I tell you, Uncle Laban had him working, and he did many things. Worked out in the cold, out in the rain, out in all sorts of weather. But he always thought of that girl, Rachel, and there she was to meet him and to greet him, and he's in love with her. And Jacob said unto Laban, give me my wife, for my days are fulfilled, that I may go in unto her. And Laban gathered together all the men of the place and made a feast. And it came to pass in the evening. Now notice what Uncle Laban's doing. This is a dirty trick. That he took Leah, his daughter, and brought her to him, and he went in unto her. Now at the marriage ceremony in that day, the way that it was done, the woman was veiled, entirely veiled. You couldn't see her at all. And so poor Jacob didn't see the girl he's getting until he got in the tent. And he lifted the veil. And lo and behold, it wasn't Rachel. It was Leah. And I wonder if that very moment when he saw he'd been tricked, I wonder if he didn't recall something that he was the younger and he pretended to be the elder to deceive his own father. And he deceived his father, and that's the reason he had to leave home, and he got the blessing, and it was a good trick he had pulled. But you see, God doesn't go in for that type of conduct. God doesn't approve of it. God had promised him the blessing, but he's got to get it God's way. And so what happened? Well, the thing that happened is just simply this, that chickens are now coming home to roost. He pretended to be the elder, and he was the younger. Now he thinks he's getting the younger, and he gets the elder. Chickens are indeed coming home to roost. And what happened? Came to pass in the evening that he took Leah his daughter, brought her to him, he went in unto her. And Laban gave unto his daughter Leah Zilpah, his maid, for a handmaid. It came to pass that in the morning, behold, it was Leah. And he said to Laban, what is this that thou hast done unto me? Did not I serve thee for Rachel? Wherefore then hast thou beguiled me? May I tell you, when the tables have turned, this becomes an awful thing. In fact, it's a criminal thing that he's done. But notice how Uncle Laban passes it all. Uncle Laban is an expert, friends, at this type of thing. And Laban said, it must not be so done in our country, to give the younger before the firstborn. Uncle Laban said, well, there was a little matter, a little clause in the contract. In fact, it was that which was in fine print, Jacob, and I forgot to call your attention to it. There is a rule in the country that the elder daughter must marry first, and the younger daughter can't marry until the elder daughter is married. And I forgot to tell you that, and that's the reason that it worked out as it did. Well, I tell you, a man served 7 years here. And now notice, Uncle Laban is prepared to be very generous in his dealings. He says, fulfill her week. And that week, you see, 7 years. And we will give thee this also for the service which thou shalt serve with me yet 7 other years. Now, don't come along, friends, anyone, and say, well, look, here, this man's going to have 2 wives. And it looks like God approved of it. Well, why do you think God approved of it? The record here is inspired because this is what happened. But that doesn't mean God approved of it. In fact, as in the case of Abraham taking Hagar, the entire story, the whole incident, reveals that God disapproved of it. And it's recorded because it is a fact. Now, Jacob did so, verse 28, fulfilled her week. And he gave him Rachel, his daughter, to wife also. And Laban gave to Rachel his daughter, Bilhah, his handmaid, to be her maid. And he went in also unto Rachel. And he loved also Rachel more than Leah, and served with him yet 7 other years. Believe me, Uncle Laban is getting his money's worth, is he not? And poor Jacob is really going to school.

0: but he has two wives, and he shouldn't have them. He'll be in trouble before it's over. We'll have to leave off right there today, my beloved.
1: 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The master deceiver is now learning what it feels like to be deceived himself. And Uncle Laban isn't finished with Jacob yet. 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I'm Steve Schwetz. 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
5: An orange level severe thunderstorm watch remains in effect. Showers tonight with a risk of a severe thunderstorm this evening. The risk of a thunderstorm overnight, a low of 16. Showers continuing Wednesday with a risk of a thunderstorm and a high of 24. Clear skies Wednesday night and a low of 14. Thursday, a mix of sun and cloud with a high of 21. Sunshine returning Friday with a high of 24. Saturday, sunny, a high of 29. Stay ahead of the weather with a full 7-day forecast on the Lowen Body Shop weather page on Steinbach Online and the Steinbach Online app. I'm Candace Dirksen.

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1: Hi, this is Ben Lowell, and welcome to Back to the Bible Canada with Dr. John Neufeld. 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
2: I'm reading 1 Timothy 6, 3 to 10. If anyone teaches a different doctrine and does not agree with the sound words of our Lord Jesus Christ and the teaching that accords with godliness, he is puffed up with conceit and understands nothing. He has an unhealthy craving for controversy and for quarrels about words which produce envy, dissension, slander, evil suspicion, and constant friction among people who are depraved in mind and deprived of the truth, imagining that godliness is a means of gain. But godliness with contentment is great gain, for we brought nothing into the world, and we cannot take anything out of the world. But if we had food and clothing with these, we will be content. But those who desire to be rich fall into temptation, into a snare, into many senseless and harmful desires that plunge people into ruin and destruction. For the love of money is a root of all kinds of evil. It is through this craving that some have wandered away from the faith and pierced themselves with many pangs. See, always and everywhere we hear discussions about, you know, global financial markets. And out of what are sometimes scary scenarios, people wonder, what's going to happen to my job and my savings? Governments around the world are in massive debt. Is this sustainable? And might I ask a question? How much is a billion? Do you know? Well, I understand that a billion seconds ago was around 1969. A billion minutes ago, the time of Christ. A billion hours ago, well, it puts us back into the Stone Age. And if you sat down and decided to count from one to a billion, it would take you 95 years. Or if you wanted to publish a book with $1 billion signs in it, you'd have to allow $1,000 signs per page. Well, you'd have 500,000 pages long. So that's the answer to my first question, how much is a billion? And I'm still not sure, but it is a staggering number. Well then, how much is a trillion? And what exactly is the size of our national debt? And once you calculate that, since the government doesn't have any money except yours, how much do you personally owe out of the national debt? And what's the size of your personal debt? I think the numbers are scary, so it's clear to me that it is greed and lack of contentment that drove us to this unmanageable situation. It was the belief that we really can live beyond our means and we can extend ourselves, that the good life is just a few more borrowed and imaginary dollars away. Let me begin with a statement. The way you handle your finances is one of the truest indications of your spiritual life. So as we study our Bible this week, let's study this concept, shall we? At the heart of the passage we've just read is the last phrase in verse 5. See, apparently some people in the church of Ephesus imagined that godliness was a means of gain, and by that they meant financial gain. They foolishly thought their faith in God would assure them of earthly riches. Now, there were wealth and health preachers 2,000 years ago. They existed then, they exist now. These were the people that Janis Joplin mocked so many years ago when she sang, "Oh Lord, won't you?"

buy me Mercedes Benz. My friends all drive Porsches. I must make amends. This is also repeated with the likes of men like the late L. Ron Hubbard, who was the founder of Scientology, who said, if you want to be a billionaire, start a religion, and he did. It's repeated in the multitudes of wealth and prosperity teachers in the Christian faith who teach that if you send them $100, God will multiply it 1,000-fold. For them, giving to God is a matter of basic investment economics. I can't help but wonder whether that kind of thinking was not completely in line with, you know, the Temple of Diana, which was the economic engine of Ephesus. That is, the religion of Diana promised to make everyone rich. And that's exactly what Paul had to deal with in the church in Ephesus. Now, I won't repeat the things I said yesterday, which covered verses 3-5, but so that you might remember, false teachers were destroying the life of the church in Ephesus, and furthermore, the false teaching had a lot to say about finances. Now, the false teachers were out of sync with Scripture. According to verse 3, they were teaching a different doctrine than the one once for all given. And the result of that activity led to hostile attitudes toward one another. Look again at verse 4. It says the false teachers, they were puffed up. That is, they were inflated by their own importance. They were so arrogant that they were practically demented. They were filled with themselves. And no amount of reason or rationality could convince them otherwise. In the book of Proverbs, that person is called a fool. According to Proverbs 26, there's no help for a fool. For if you answer a fool, you'll become like him. And if you don't, the fool will think he's won the debate. A fool is someone who's on an ego trip, and no amount of reasoning will work. There is no human hope for an egomaniac. Now, this attitude led to controversies in the church, and that's where we're going to take it up today. So let's read again verse 4b-5. He is an unhealthy craving and controversy, and for quarrels about words which produce envy, dissension, slander, evil, suspicion, and constant friction among people who are depraved in mind and deprived of the truth, watch this, imagining that godliness is a means of gain. So please notice carefully how the argument runs. If verse 3 is happening, that is, people are teaching things that deny Scripture, then verse 4 is also true, that is, the teachers are arrogant and ignorant. And with this result comes controversy, and verse 5 tells us who will be at the center of the controversy. See, Paul describes these people. These people are depraved in mind, and these people are deprived of the truth. The term is sometimes used of robbery. It means that the truth has been stolen from them. And that's the consequence. They imagine that faith in Christ, or that Christianity, or that godliness is the means of getting rich. So to review, the great tragedy of false teaching regarding finances is that it's out of sync with what the Bible teaches. And it's taught by fools. And it causes controversy in the church. And it attracts those who are self-centered. That is, people don't come to Christ to confess their sins and to be made right with God. Rather, they use Christ for their own ends. And that's harsh language, but it's in the Bible. Now, before I go on, let's just stop for a moment. Many people today are afraid of the constant threat of financial crisis. Maybe you were once rich and you aren't today. Maybe you wonder if you're going to have enough to retire. Maybe you've lost your job. Maybe you're just worried and you're saying, I won't give to the Lord's work because I need what I have for the times that are coming. Maybe you were never rich, and maybe this passage doesn't describe you. But it seems when we read this text that being a Christian provides no guarantee for anything financial. So, how do you pray? Well, let's be clear. When a person reads a book like Proverbs, it's clear that there are principles in the Christian faith that lend themselves to financial prosperity. They include such things as honesty and integrity, things like getting a skill and training for a career, things like long-term planning, things like hard work, things like showing respect for your employer, things like not spending more than you have, things like saving faithfully and laying something aside for a rainy day. Well, those principles are taught in the Bible. And more so, Christians are called upon to value work, to give honor to their employers or their employees, their customers, and all those with whom they have an economic relationship. The reason you've heard the term the Protestant work ethic, which, by the way, is so denigrated in some circles, and yet, hear me,
It is the Protestant work ethic that lays

0: down the very principles that previous generations in the Western world adopted. And it was that work ethic that brought us the kind of wealth we now enjoy. Of course, those values have now been rejected in the current secular market. They've been rejected in favor of things like greed, in favor of things like indebtedness, in favor of things like constantly purchasing, in favor of things like, I would argue, the phony economy that we tend to have. That's a different matter. The point I'm driving at is that even while the Bible teaches values and ways of living that do lead to financial prosperity, those don't always work. And why not? Well, they don't always work because something else is at work. According to Hebrews 12, God deliberately brings suffering into every Christian's life, and he calls it discipline. No, it's not punishment, it's discipline. Hard times are meant by God to shape our character. And that's why we have in Hebrews chapter 12, verse 11, where we read, "For the moment, all discipline seems painful rather than pleasant. But later it yields the peaceful fruit of righteousness to those who have been trained by it." Sometimes financial poverty is God's tool to train us in righteousness.
1: One listener used to believe that church attendance and doing good things was enough to please God, until she heard a Back to the Bible broadcast years ago that we are saved only through faith in Jesus Christ. She opened her New Testament and everything changed. She said, "Back to the Bible Canada is a staple in my life because of how it has helped me grow in my faith and has given me a sound understanding of Scripture." Well, stories like this are why we do what we do. Unlike a local church, we don't see you after the service. We don't know what God is doing in your life unless you tell us. And when you do, those stories become a window into what God is accomplishing through the generous support of listeners like you. Has this ministry impacted your faith? Well, visit backtothebible.ca and share your story today.
0: God may, through a number of means, introduce something into your life that takes your money away. Why does he do that? According to 1 Peter, God wants to break our attachment to this world and give us a hunger for eternity. He wants to show us that this fallen world is a bitter place and that we should not invest our hope here. He wants us to trade in the poverty of this world for the eternal wealth of eternity. So then, depending on how God deals with individuals and with groups of Christians, he may, in his wise providence, take everything we have away. Now then, that would mean that your faith may not add one single dollar into your jeans. And that would lead some to ask a question. Then how is my faith even faintly relevant? And I'm going to answer that question in a way that is faithful to the faith. We need a healthy perspective on the relationship

of finances to our faith. Let's begin with verse 6 again. But godliness with contentment is great gain. Maybe we should read it one more time. But godliness with contentment is great gain. And before I look at the verse as a whole, let me focus on the first words. But godliness with contentment. See, godliness is far more valuable than a full bank account. So don't you think it's essential that we understand the godly life? You know, in the pastoral epistles, that is in 1st and 2nd Timothy and then in Titus, Paul uses the term godliness 10 times. He uses this word very specifically to show that both the doctrine of the person and the way of life are in order. That is, what you believe and the way you live your life is both honoring to God. And if I were to spell that out, it would be this. This is an individual who is learning the Word of God. This is the individual who is devoting himself or herself in prayer, believes the truths of the faith, is faithful in a church, trusts fully in the finished work of Christ on the cross, and as a result, what he or she is on Monday morning is completely shaped by this. That is, their home life, their sex life, their money life, their recreational life, their friendships, everything is shaped by godliness. That's what it means to be godly. Now, that's great value, says Paul. I fear some of us don't get that. There are far too many of us who don't know the Bible well, don't understand our doctrines, haven't developed the discipline of corporate and private worship, and frankly, our personal lives are in disarray. And when we come to financial troubles, we're like leaves in the fall. You know, when the winds come, they'll soon fall from the branch and fly down the street awaiting death. Before we learn how to deal with money, the first thing we must learn is godliness. Learning godliness is far more important than learning money values, because apart from godliness, there's little value to what you have in your funds. So then what do we learn? We learn to be content. The truth be told, a great many of us are not happy with our circumstances. It was Charles Swindoll who repeated it in a following poem. He said, "It was spring, but it was summer I wanted, the warm days and the great outdoors. It was summer, but it was fall I wanted, the colorful leaves and the cool dry air. It was fall, but it was winter I wanted, the beautiful snow and the joy of the holiday season. It was winter, but it was the spring I wanted, the warmth and the blossoming of nature. I was a child and it was adulthood I wanted, the freedom and the respect. I was 20, but it was 30 I wanted, to be mature and sophisticated. I was middle-aged, but it was 20 I wanted, the youth and the free spirit. I was retired, but it was middle-aged I wanted, the presence of mind without limitations. My life was over and I never got what I wanted." Isn't that a tragedy? But it's just how many of us live our lives, always dreaming life to be different. That's why so many of us try so hard to make more money, isn't it? We tell ourselves, if only I could get this much money, then I would do this or I wouldn't have to do that. And we lurch through life with a continual sense that we're missing something, and we die with a groan. Like Solomon, we end up saying, "Meaningless, meaningless, everything is meaningless." So here's the secret. No amount of this world's money will ever satisfy the craving in our heart. Your great worry over finances is really only an indication that something is wrong. And finances will only cure the longing in the soul as much as a needle will cure the pain in a drug addict, a temporary fix until the pain comes roaring back with a vengeance. So what's the answer? Well, look what Paul says, verses 7 and 8. "For we brought nothing into the world, and we cannot take anything out of the world. But if we have food and clothing, with these we will be content." You know what this is? You know, it's called by another name. It's called thankfulness. Today I have food and clothing. Today, by the mercy of God, I have not starved to death. If you can learn to be thankful in all things, you're on the road. It's a part of the fruit of godliness. Now, I'm sure you can never get to thankfulness if you don't see God's sovereign action in your life. According to Romans 8:28, if you are one of God's children, God will only allow these things into your life, which will be for your long-term good. And once you settle on that, you'll learn to add with your godliness a deep sense of contentment. And that, folks, is worth far more than anything the prosperity teachers will promise you. But Paul's not done. He wants not only to encourage us, he wants to warn us. Verse 9. "But those who desire to be rich fall into temptation, into a snare,
into many senseless and harmful desires.

0: desires that plunge people into ruin and destruction. You know, there's a kind of progression here. It's so important to see. First comes the lure, that is the temptation. We look around and we see others, and they have what we desire. We switch on the TV and we see, you know, the car of our dreams, the house we know we deserve, the retirement that brings us joy, the vacation that makes us worldly and savvy. And our thoughts begin to turn those things over in our minds. And secondly, Paul says, comes the snare. You might get an image of a mouse, you know, deciding he really is going to go after the cheese in the trap. And as soon as he does, that cruel steel arm comes crashing down around his neck, and he's now stuck. You know what a snare is for many of us? Having said yes to one desire, we find out that the satisfaction of what we desire really didn't satisfy, so we need more. That's the snare. Now comes the third element in the progression. We now are on a treadmill, never stopping to ask why we got on that treadmill in the first place, as we're now drowning in a sea of selfishness, making whatever sacrifices need to be made for more things. We've been talking about healthy financial perspectives, faith. And we've mentioned, one, that we need to understand the godly life. And number two, we need to learn contentment. And now we add number three, that we need to be aware of how Satan ensnares us. I don't know how well you know the book of Joshua, but let me tell you a true account from the book. Joshua was leading Israel into the promised land, and they were about to face their very first battle, a battle against the wealthy and strong city of Jericho. Joshua had promised Israel that God would give them land, wealth, cities, and peace more than they could imagine. But as an act of faith, everything in the first city that they conquered, in Jericho, was to be devoted to God, everything. It was an act of faith. If you believed God would keep his promises, take the first fruit of the promised land, kind of like a tithe, give it all to God. So the city is taken. God performs a miracle. The walls of Jericho fall down, and after the victory, a man named Achan spots something among the treasures of Jericho. He sees a beautiful, long, flowing cloak, the kind that you would import from Babylon, kind of like the most expensive designer gown you'd ever seen. And he sees a great pile of silver coins and a large gold bar. What was that worth? It was more than he could earn in a lifetime. And if you know the end of the story, you will also know that he took it, and that later he was condemned by God. And then he died. You know, verse 10, for the love of money is the root of all kinds of evil. It is through this craving that some have wandered away from the faith. They've pierced themselves with many pangs. All of us, if we want to have a healthy perspective on finances and faith, will need to take a long-term, eternal perspective, not a short-term one. You know, I ask you, what life do you want? The one to come, or the one right now, right here? And you'll have to settle this, because you'll never have both. Would you rather suffer now, or would you rather suffer in eternity? Choose well. Choose wisely. Choose eternity. And remember that the pathway through to eternity is littered with the many people who have given up their faith because they have wanted money. So in these unsettling times, and aren't all times unsettling, realize the great wealth of your faith. Keep putting God first. Put God first in your devotion. Put God first in your finances. And remember to say, godliness with contentment. That's the most precious gift that God has given me. Thank you, Lord, for that precious gift.
1: Thanks for your message today, John. You know, I'm wondering, is it possible that we placed far too much emphasis on finances and prosperity at the expense of our contentment?
0: First of all, I think that the world is always trying to disciple us, isn't it? I mean, the world is trying to say that this is how contentment comes, and so it treats us as consumers. And so we view ourselves that way, and because marketers are, you know, they're very gifted and skilled in presenting us, you know, with products that are slightly different than the one before, making what we have look outdated, and therefore how can we be happy with what we have unless, you know, we receive something else. So, you know, there's all sorts of reasons why we want to continually consume, why we want to continually look to have more, better, greater things. And it does create a deep sense of unease within us. So, you know, and I do think that the prosperity gospel plays into those hands. The prosperity gospel is

0: always saying, I mean, you can have, and just ask of God. And what we should be asking of God is, teach me to find my moment by moment joy in you. Help me to find no greater contentment than that which is found in the gospel and in the nature of my God. So God, enlarge my appetite for you so that I don't, increasingly look to this world.
1: 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And remember to join us again tomorrow as we continue our series, Living the Truth, right here on Back to the Bible Canada. Bible teaching you can trust. 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It's a person. A commuter hearing the gospel on the radio, a family gathered around a podcast, a believer finally understanding what they've been reading for years. Well, Back to the Bible Canada is not our story, it is his. Since 1957, God has been using this ministry to sow his word broadly across Canada and more recently around the world. 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Lives are being

0: did the drummer call his twin daughters? Anna 1 and a 2.
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0: Last time on Laugh Again, I told Chapter 1 of Chuck Gerard's Search for God, how he dabbled in Eastern philosophies, Buddhism, astrology, the occult, and finally at 26, heard Pastor Chuck Smith explain how Jesus was the answer to his searching. Chuck Gerard had already experienced success in the music world, so he dedicated his life and talent to God, as did three others who had been searching too. The Lord started to give us tunes, he said. Meanwhile, the preacher, Chuck Smith, was struggling with a hippie infestation in his church, and he couldn't spray for them. But his wife, Kay, prayed, "Oh, Lord, help us reach these kids." Kay told her husband they needed the Lord. He said they don't need the Lord. They need to get a job. They need a bath. And then, on a Monday in 1970, four hippies walked into Calvary Chapel and asked to see Pastor Chuck Smith. He remembers it well. There they were, long hair, beards. They said, "We're musicians. We got saved here. The Lord's been giving us Christian songs. We'd like to share them with the young people." Chuck looked at them and thought, "Oh, boy." But he didn't freak out. He said, "Well, how about playing something for me?" They went to their VW van, got their guitars, came in, and started to play. Chuck could never tell the story without tears. "The Spirit just touched my heart," he said. They sang "Welcome Back," and I was crying, and I hadn't even been anywhere. I said, "How about singing tonight? This is Monday night. We have the youth coming." They said, "Well, one of our guys is doing weekends in jail on a marijuana rap. He gets off at noon. We can be here tonight." That little church exploded from 200 to 2,000 in 4 months. God used these guys to influence so many thousands of young people, said Chuck Smith. Chuck Gerard later told me, "This happened because a man accepted people who didn't look like he did. He loved them, and it altered their lives." Transformed from club-playing hippies to Jesus-focused musicians, Chuck Gerard and his band Love Song helped ignite the Jesus movement with songs that became the soundtrack of salvation for tens of thousands, like me. When I was a teen, church seemed to hold little for me. I wasn't listening to sermons, but I would listen to a song. I didn't really connect until tunes from that tinny speaker in my boss's car reached out and grabbed me. God used them to transform my life. Chuck Gerard once told me, "We knew two things. We once were lost, and now we're found. And Jesus loves me, this I know." We got pretty far with that little bit of knowledge. There was no promise of fame and certainly no money. It was a matter of faith. After a morning service, a little old lady told Chuck, "I'm blessed that God cleaned you up on the inside. I just can't wait till he cleans you up on the outside." Well, that's exactly what my mother thought when she saw a huge hairy poster of Chuck on my bedroom door. But she knew something. Rules without relationship equals rebellion. So she asked me to play the music. I know for a fact it wasn't her thing, but as she sat on my bed and listened, the same thing that was happening around the world happened in my little 10x12 bedroom. My mother, who knew Jesus so well and loved him so much, knew that the Spirit of God was in that music. I sometimes wonder where I'd be if she wouldn't have listened to God's voice. Next time, I'll share one more chapter in Chuck's story. It's a darker one. But for now, let's listen to that still small voice and look around for someone quite unlike us that we can love on today.
1: 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I share episodes with my family. I'm forever grateful." What does Laugh Again mean to you? 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

A warm welcome to our program, Prophecy for Today, where we study biblical prophecy and its application to our daily life. It's a wonderful day to worship God. I'm William Steves. Let's pray. Dear Heavenly Father, as we come before you today, we rejoice in your grace and mercy to us. You have cleansed us from our sins by the blood of the Lamb. You have called us to righteousness by the work of the Spirit, and you have promised us eternity in the presence of your glory. I pray you would turn our eyes and hearts ever more towards you. And it's in Jesus' name that I come before you today. Amen.

Maranatha, friends, the Lord is coming. Revelation 15, 3 and 4. And they sing the song of Moses, the servant of God, and the song of the Lamb, saying, Great and marvelous are thy works, Lord God Almighty. Just and true are thy ways, thou King of saints. Who shall not fear thee, O Lord, and glorify thy name? For thou only art holy. For all nations shall come and worship before thee, for thy judgments are made manifest. As the judgments of God are poured out on the earth throughout the book of Revelation, we are periodically given glimpses into heaven itself, where we are permitted to see the redeemed throngs worshiping God. Listen again to these words about the workings of our wonderful God. Great and marvelous, just and true, thou only art holy. All nations shall come worship thee. Our God is a grand and glorious God. There is none like him, there has never been any like him, and there never will be any like God. Today's letter comes from Kenya. Our listener writes, Many thanks for your radio program. God will continue to protect and guard you in your daily duties as you serve him. We are indeed blessed by the Lord's protection and strength, and we enjoy his help each day as we minister for him. 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I'm William Steves. 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
1: Shall we pray? Father, we bow before Thee today and are so thankful that we can come directly to the throne of grace in the name of our Lord Jesus Christ. I pray today for each one listening in, some there in that senior citizens complex, some there

home, some at work. Lord, minister to each heart. We are a very needy people. Lord, help us today. And for those who are not saved, Lord, I pray for old-fashioned conviction of sin and repentance unto salvation. In Jesus' name, amen. We're thinking of the blessed hope, the coming of our Lord, and the urgency of it, that we should be watching, we should be occupying, we should be living with eternity's values in view. And this is the message of Matthew, Mark, Luke, and John. And when we turn to the Acts, we have there the same message. After Jesus' resurrection, the Lord appeared to his disciples, being seen of them 40 days and speaking of the things pertaining to the kingdom of God, Acts 1:3. The time having come for his ascension, he led them out as far as Bethany. And when he had ended his instructions, while they beheld, he was taken up, and a cloud received him out of their sight. And while they looked up steadfastly toward heaven as he went up, behold, two men stood by them in white apparel, which also said, Ye men of Galilee, why stand ye gazing up into heaven? The same Jesus, which is taken up from you into heaven, shall so come in like manner as ye have seen him go into heaven. Acts 1, 9-11. Could any language be more precise? Yes, less likely to be misunderstood? They had seen their Lord depart from them. He was taken up. They watched his receding form until a cloud intercepted him from their gaze. And then two men stood by them in white apparel and said, This same Jesus is coming back again. Now, the fact is, in 1 Corinthians 1:7, the Bible says again that ye come behind in no gift, waiting for the coming of our Lord Jesus Christ. Yes, Philippians 3, our conversation is in heaven, from whence also we look for the Savior, the Lord Jesus Christ. Are you looking for him today? Not just believing that he's coming, but are you looking for him today? Yes, 1 Thessalonians 1, how ye turn to God from idols, to serve the true and living God, and to wait for his Son from heaven. Titus 2:13, looking for that blessed hope. Are you looking for the blessed hope and the glorious appearing of the great God and our Savior, Jesus Christ? Yes, Hebrews 9:28, so Christ was once offered to bear the sins of many, and unto them that look for him, looking, shall he appear the second time without sin unto salvation. My, when we look at the Bible, we see the imminent, urgent reality of this blessed hope. Yes, the Bible all the way through presents the fact that Jesus may come at any time, and we're looking for his coming. Now, we know just as well as not that there are indications or signs also that the coming of the Lord draweth nigh. When we read Matthew 24, for example, and read of when they shall say peace and safety, sudden destruction cometh upon them, or wars and rumors of wars, or lawlessness, or as it was in the days of Noah, when they were eating and drinking and marrying and giving in marriage, or the days of Lot, with all of its wickedness and homosexual sins and so on. We look at today's headline news and we see these sins very prominent all over the nation today. And when we see these things begin to come to pass, Jesus says, look up, for your redemption draweth nigh. And of course we see Israel going back to the land in blindness, becoming a nation. And we realize that the future for Israel here upon the earth is very much determined by the coming of our Lord again, the coming of Messiah, the Lord Jesus. So what a blessed hope we have. And we can see how the scriptures are all coming together and how that this hope, which is presented to us, is the living hope of every believer today. Of course, in the meantime, while we wait, we may die and we will die. For it is appointed unto men once to die, but after death,

0: the judgment. Now, if you died today, where would you go? It's either heaven or hell. You're either saved or lost. You're either a child of God or a child of the devil. And I want to encourage you today to come as you are a sinner. Turn from sin. Say goodbye to the devil. And the best you know how, believe that Jesus died for you in your stead, that he shed his precious blood, and that today you will receive him by faith into your heart. We'd love to hear from you. 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
1: 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Our United States address, the People's Gospel Hour, Box 55862, Boston, Massachusetts, 02205. 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
1: Good evening, I'm Shannon Duick. Burn bans have been lifted in several local municipalities. LaBroquerie Fire Chief Rael Gagnon says greener vegetation and recent moisture have helped lower the overall fire danger. He also says more people are taking precautions following last year's wildfire season and encourages them to continue doing so.
2: If people are going to be burning in their backyards and that, having fires in their fire pits, just to be cautious, have a garden hose close by or a pail close by just to make sure that if anything happens that you can put the fire out. And at the end of your evening, once you're done, put the fire out.
1: Burn bans have also been lifted in Hanover, DeSalaberry, Whitemouth, Lactobonnie, Broken Head, and Emerson Franklin. Meanwhile, restrictions remain in place for open fires in Piney, Stewartburn, Reynolds, St. Anne, and Rashot. Steinbeck Mayor Earl Funk has announced he'll seek a third term in this fall's municipal election. Funk says he plans to create a health care advocacy task force to push for more services in the community. Funk says other priorities include managing rapid growth, completing major infrastructure projects, and expanding recreation opportunities. Mennonite sisters are turning family history into

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1: Katrina McCarthy and Robin Fraze have launched Well-Behaved Women, a six-part series exploring the lives of Mennonite women through the story of their grandmother, Anne Friesen. McCarthy says the project highlights how ordinary lives can have extraordinary impact. New episodes are released every Friday, with more details available in the story at steinbeckonline.com. I'm Afton Berg.
0: And Looking Glass Theater's upcoming season ranges from comedy to classic Shakespeare, including a bold new take on Hamlet. Co-artistic director Laura Kathleen Turner says the company is reimagining the Shakespeare tragedy for modern audiences.
2: And so it's going to be a very audience-friendly, new to Shakespeare-friendly adaptation. So we're all going to be speaking in our own regular Canadian voices. It's going to be set in modern day.
0: From a courtroom drama to comedy and Shakespeare, the company says audiences will be immersed every step of the way.

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3: An orange level severe thunderstorm watch remains in effect. Showers tonight with a risk of a severe thunderstorm this evening. The risk of a thunderstorm overnight, a low of 16. Showers continuing Wednesday with a risk of a thunderstorm and a high of 24. Clear skies Wednesday night and a low of 14. Thursday, a mix of sun and cloud with a high of 21. Sunshine returning Friday with a high of 24. Saturday, sunny, a high of 29. Stay ahead of the weather with a full 7-day forecast on the Lone Body Shop weather page on Steinbach Online and the Steinbach Online app. I'm Candace Dirksen.
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0: Unleashing God's Truth, One Verse at a Time. Here is John MacArthur with Grace to You.
1: And you and I, in the same way, are children of God, all of us, in terms of creation, in terms of the physical. We've all been created by God. We all come under the umbrella of His providence, but some are wayward sons. And when those wayward sons come back in loving, concerned repentance, He embraces them.
2: Welcome to Grace to You, the Bible teaching ministry of John MacArthur. I'm your host, Phil Johnson. It's been said, God has created each of us with a thirst that only He can quench. That's to say, we can find true joy and satisfaction only when we find our ultimate enjoyment in God. The question is, how do you enjoy God? What practical steps can you take to cultivate deeper pleasure in your relationship with your Creator? John MacArthur unpacks that issue today from a story in the Bible that you might not expect. It's the parable of the prodigal son. Find out how that story relates to your enjoyment of the Lord as John continues his study titled, Enjoying God. Here's today's lesson.
1: I believe, without a doubt, this is the single greatest statement on the character of God. And it's in Luke 15. Let me read it to you. Verse 11. And he said, a certain man had two sons. And the younger of them said to his father, Father, give me the portion of goods that falleth to me. And he divided unto them his living. And not many days after that, the younger son gathered all together and took his journey into a far country and there wasted his substance with riotous living. And when he had spent all, there arose a mighty famine in that land, and he began to be in want. And he went and joined himself to a citizen of that country, and he sent him into his fields to feed swine.

And he would fain have filled his belly with the husks that the swine did eat, but no man gave unto him. And when he came to himself, he said, how many of my father's hired servants have bread enough and to spare, and I perish with hunger? I will arise and go to my father and will say unto him, Father, I have sinned against heaven and before thee, and am no more worthy to be called thy son. Make me as one of thy hired servants. And he arose and came to his father, and when he was yet a great way off, his father saw him and had compassion and ran and fell on his neck and kissed him. And the son said unto him, Father, I have sinned against heaven and in thy sight, and am no more worthy to be called thy son. But the father said to his servants, bring forth the best robe and put it on him, and put a ring on his hand and shoes on his feet, and bring the fatted calf and kill it, and let us eat and be merry. For this my son was dead and is alive again. He was lost and is found. And they began to be merry. Now his older son was in the field. And as he came and drew near to the house, he heard music and dancing. And he called one of the servants and asked what these things meant. And he said unto him, thy brother is come, and thy father hath killed the fatted calf because he hath received him safe and sound. And he was angry and wouldn't go in. Therefore came his father out and entreated him. And he answering said to his father, lo, these many years do I serve thee, neither transgressed I at any time thy commandment, and yet thou never gavest me a kid that I might make merry with my friends. But as soon as this thy son was come, who hath devoured thy living with harlots, thou hast killed for him the fatted calf. And he said unto him, son, thou art ever with me, and all that I have is thine. It was fitting that we should make merry and be glad, for this thy brother was dead and is alive again, and was lost and is found. What a great story. Listen, people, that is not the story of a lost son. That is the story of a loving father. And listen to me, a loving father who loved two sons under two different conditions with the same love, the very same love. Look at the story again. Verse 11, a certain man had two sons. The younger of them said to his father, give me the portion of goods that falleth to me. Now listen, a younger son had a right to part of the inheritance. The older son got two-thirds, and if there were only two, that would mean a third of the inheritance was his. But it was always the case that he waited till his father died and then received a third of the estate. But he wants it, and he wants it now, which means the father, in responding to his request, would have to literally liquidate his estate and convert it into enough cash to give this son what he asked for. And the son got what he asked for. At the end of verse 12, he divided unto them his living. He liquidated everything he had and put it in the care of his sons. He bestowed upon them all that he possessed. Verse 13, not many days after that, the younger son gathered all together, took his journey into a far country, and wasted his substance with asotas, dissipation. The word literally means wastefulness, excess, wild extravagance, squandering it. Doesn't tell us what he did. His dirty-minded brother assumed that he wasted it on harlots, but he didn't have that information. That was just a slanderous statement. We don't know what he did with it, but he ruined himself by wasting it all. And then he faced a double disaster. Verse 14, he had spent everything, and there arose a mighty famine in the land, and he began to be in want. It isn't bad enough that he wasted his substance, but now there's a famine in the land. Food is at a premium. He can't get a job, and nobody's going to give him anything. He's out of money, and the famine has hit. Food is scarce. Food is high priced. Nobody's giving it away, and nobody's offering jobs because there's no money for anything but food. In verse 15, he went and joined himself to a citizen of that country, and he sent him into his fields to feed swine. A Jew feeding pigs. I mean, you can't get any lower than that. How degrading. Leviticus 11:7 says they were unclean. What's he doing feeding them? The old saying among the Jews was, may a curse come upon the man who cares for swine. That's how low it is that he has stooped

He would have fain filled his belly, verse 16 says, with the husks. Literally, the word is carob pods. He would have filled his belly with the carob pods that were the food for the pigs, but nobody would give him the pig food because you couldn't eat a human, so you fed a pig because you could eat a pig. Humans drained the resources. Pigs were the resources. Pigs were more valuable than people, so nobody gave him anything. Verse 17, he came to himself. Disillusionment began to set in, and he finally came to his senses. And he began to reason, how many of my father's hired servants have bread enough and to spare, and I'm perishing with hunger? By the way, the word hired servant is most interesting. It doesn't mean a household slave. It doesn't mean a contracted servant. It means a day laborer. He says, even the people passing down the road that my father hire for one day's work have food to eat. Even the day laborers, even the guys that just hook on for the spare days. Verse 18, I will arise and go to my father and say to him, and he rehearses his little speech, Father, I have sinned against heaven and before thee, and am no more worthy to be called thy son. Make me as one of thy day laborers. Just treat me like a guy who hooks on for a day so I have something to eat. Now, some people have said that he had an ill-advised motive because his motive was food, but listen, it went much deeper than that. He didn't just go with a plan to say, I'm hungry. He went with a plan to say, I have what? I've sinned. I believe it's a classic confession. I believe he really expressed the sorrow in his heart. And it wasn't the sorrow that he'd lost his fortune. And it wasn't the sorrow that he didn't have any food. He wasn't sorrowful for what he lost. He was sorrowful for what he had done. And that's classic confession. When you're only sorry that you got caught, or you're only sorry that your resources are gone, that's not true repentance. But when you're sorry because you've sinned against heaven, a Jewish euphemism for God because they wouldn't speak his name, when you've sinned against God and you're sorry, that's classic confession. And so he comes to his father, verse 20, and he arose and came to his father. Oh, I love that. Jesus didn't say he went to his home. He returned to his farm. He came to his village. He says he went to his what? Father. It was the relationship Jesus was emphasizing, not the location. And what happened? I love this. Here's the main character in the story. When he was yet a great way off, his father saw him and had compassion, and ran and fell on his neck and kissed him. You know what happened? The son said to him, Father, I have sinned against heaven and in thy sight, and am no more worthy to be called thy son. And before he could even say, make me as one of your day laborers, the father set the party in motion. See, you want to know what God's like? That's what God's like. Listen. Verse 22, the father said to his servants, Oh, bring the best robe and put it on him and put a ring on his hand and shoes on his feet and bring the fatted calf and kill it and let's eat and be merry. For this my son was dead and is alive again. He was lost and he's found, and they began to be merry. That's God's attitude. That's God's attitude. Just to prove it to you, look back at verse 8, chapter 15. When a woman having 10 pieces of silver loses one piece, doesn't she light a lamp and sweep the house and seek diligently till she find it? And when she's found it, she calls her friends and her neighbors together saying, Rejoice with me, for I found the piece which I lost. And he says, Likewise, I say unto you, there is joy in the presence of the angels of God over what? One sinner that repents. You see, that's just another illustration of the Father's joy when a sinner comes. See? Now listen. I want to stop at the story at verse 24. I'm going to wind it up, but I want you to get these points. Now listen. As I read this story this week, it dawned on me like a bolt out of the sky that the same five truths I saw in John 5 are illustrated right here. That Jesus is giving here the illustration for the theological statement of John 5. What was the first great truth that Jesus uttered in John 5? The Father is what? One with His Son. The Father is one with His Son. Look at verse 19.
He says, I'm no more worthy to be called thy son. Make me as one of thy hired servants. That's going to be my speech. I'm going to go and just ask to be a servant. But he gets there, and in verse 21, before he can even get it out of his mouth, the father embraces him and loves him and gets a feast going and says, this my son, verse 24. The father sees the relationship restored. He sees his dead son alive, his lost son found. And so does Jesus say in John 14, I go to prepare a place for you because in my Father's house are many dwelling places. It doesn't say mansions in the Greek. Heaven isn't a bunch of mansions down this street and four blocks over there and six to the right is yours. It says this, in my Father's house are many rooms. I'm not living six blocks to the right and down the block. I'm living in the Father's house. I'm one of his family. That's the kind of God I have. He's one with his sons. Tremendous truth. Secondly, the father loves his son. Verse 20, but when he was yet a great way off, his father saw him. How do you think he saw him? You know why he saw him? Guess what the father had been doing since he went away? What? Watching for him. Watching for him. The father saw him when he was a long way off, and he knew it was his son. How do you know? I'll tell you how. A father knows what his son walks like. I can look in a crowd and pick out my kids just the way their head bobs, the way they move their feet. The father loves the son. He saw him. He's always the initiator. Always the initiator. He goes to find the son. He's out there scanning the road. God is the initiator. God is the one who in love embraces and carries us along. That's the kind of love he has. And so when he was a long way off, he saw him. And he didn't wait for a speech. And he didn't say, well, I wonder what he's going to say when he gets here. How's he going to handle this? He doesn't wait for a speech. He has compassion. He was moved with pity in his bowels. The Greek says his stomach began to churn and the emotion turned over in his stomach and he was feeling deeply the love of his son. And he ran, old man that he was, and he ran because God is always the runner after men. He is always the initiator of salvation. And the Bible says he fell on his neck, a passionate embrace, and then it says he kissed him, and it uses a term in the Greek that means he kissed him repeatedly and fervently, just kissed him and kept on kissing him and kissing him and kissing. That's God, see? That's God, people. People say, oh, a lady came up to me the other day and she said, oh, you know, I've sinned in my life. And she said, I'm so afraid God won't accept me. Not the God that Jesus talked about. He'll accept you. In fact, he'll run and embrace you before you utter a word. Listen, people, that's what God's like. He makes his children one with him, and he loves his children. There's a third thing I saw here, the same that Jesus talked about in John 5. The Father blesses his children. And even if you're a penitent sinner who deserves nothing, and you come back, what does he say? Verse 22, bring the best robe and put it on him. Shoes on his feet. Why the best robe? Listen to me, folks. You know what the best robe meant? That was the sign of belonging in the family. When you wore the robe, the family robe, that was your identity. He's one of us. Shoes on his feet, what is that? Slaves went barefoot. Free men wore shoes. Free men wear shoes. Slaves go barefoot. You put on your shoes, I've set you free. You're a son, not a slave. And he blessed him. And then he called for the fatted calf, and he called for a feast, and he called for merriment, and they sang, and they made music, and they celebrated, and they danced. The father blesses his son. You say, but the boy didn't deserve it. That's not the point. It's the nature of the father that is the issue. If God gave us what we deserve, we could pack up the world and just forget it. Fourthly,
He gave authority to his Son.

You'll notice in verse 22 very quickly, he says, put a ring on his hand. This is a signet ring and symbolizes family authority. When anything was done officially by the family, it was sealed, and the signet ring of the family was impressed in the seal, and that was authority. If you had that ring, you could literally sign with the seal of the family. And just as God committed all authority to the Son so marvelously, when you become a child of God, does God commit His authority to you? You can act in His behalf. Acts 1, after the Spirit has come upon you, you shall be my witnesses. You will act in my behalf. Whoever sins you remit shall be remitted. Whoever sins you retain shall be retained. Here are the keys to the kingdom. Go to it. You are my emissaries. You are an ambassador of Jesus Christ. 2 Corinthians 5. Beloved, think of it. God has made us one with Him. God has loved us. God has blessed us. God has given us authority to act in His behalf in the world and even put His Son in us so that we may manifest Christ. Finally, we said that in John 5, Jesus said that God honored His Son. And surely we see that here, don't we? He said at the end of verse 23, let us eat and be merry. He commanded everybody to celebrate, everybody to honor that Son that had been dead and was now alive. You say, John, what's this story really saying in its context? Listen, don't miss this. Jesus is talking to the Jews. Covenant-wise, they were all sons of God. According to the Abrahamic covenant, they were children of God. Children by circumcision, children physically. But some of them were wayward sons who had gone off and flirted with other gods and committed their spiritual adulteries. They had sinned against God. They had been the prodigals. But when they came back to God, He embraced them and loved them. And you and I in the same way are children of God, all of us, in terms of creation, in terms of the physical. We've all been created by God. We all come under the umbrella of His providence, but some are wayward sons. And when those wayward sons come back in loving, concerned repentance, He embraces them. But there's another alternative too, and that's the second son, and we close with this just briefly. Now, His elder son was in the field. And as he came and drew near the house, he heard music and dancing, and he called one of the servants and asked what these things meant. Now listen, get the picture. This is the son that never went anywhere. You know who this is? The Pharisees. They hung around a temple all the time. They hung around God's skirts, as it were, all the time. They were always involved in the religious stuff. They never drifted away. They kept the letter of the law. Look what it says down there in verse 29. These many years have I served thee. I have never transgressed your commandment, and you never gave me any feast. You know why? Because you never knew you were a sinner. And so you have the irreligious man embraced and the religious man turned away. And they prove the falseness of their religion. Their whole attitude shows that their obedience was out of a grim duty, not love. The attitude of an utter lack of sympathy. They treat their brother in such a horrible way. Self-righteous. Why is my father doing this for him? He's a sinner. Remember the story of the publican and the sinner? Went in the corner, oh God, be merciful to me, a sinner. The Pharisee said, I thank thee that I'm not like this dirty sinner.

That's the older brother. Well, how did the father treat the older brother? Oh, I love this. Verse 31. He said, son, son, the Pharisees were within the purview of the Abrahamic covenant. They had received the physical seed of Abraham. They were the recipients of the covenants and the adoptions and the promises, as Romans 9, 4 and 5 tells. They had it all there. And he says, son, you're ever with me, and all that I have is yours. It's all yours for the taking, and you've always hung around. And it's yours. Oh, what a loving father. He loves even the legalist. He loves even the Pharisee. But it was so fitting that we should make merry and be glad, for this your brother was dead and is alive, was lost and found. Listen, do you see the love of God there? See what kind of father he is? He loved so much the one who came back, and he loved no less the one who didn't. Even though he stayed around the religious things, he never knew God and never tapped his resources. The story never ends. It never tells what happened to the older brother. You know why? Because when Jesus preached this message, the story hadn't been told. We know how it ended. The Pharisees cried for his blood. And if the story had run full course, the elder brother would have turned his back on his father. What is God like? Do you know what he's like? I'll tell you what he's like. He can see in the worst sinner, the vilest sinner, something glorious and magnificent. And he wants to set his affection on it, make it one with himself, love, bless, give authority to

0: and honor that individual. No wonder Jesus said, have faith in God. If that's the kind of God we can have faith in. Amen? Let's pray. Thank you, Father. Thank you for the joy that's in our hearts because you ran one day and threw your arms around us when we weren't worthy, when we didn't deserve it, but you loved us anyway. Thank you for being such a father to us that you are to Jesus Christ, for making us one with you, loving us, blessing us, giving us authority and honor. We praise you in Jesus' name. Amen.
1: You're listening to Grace to You, the Bible teaching ministry of John MacArthur. John's current study is called Enjoying God. Now, the parable of the prodigal son that we looked at today, it's good to be reminded, as John explained, that that story is not so much about the rebellious son, but the loving father. The parable holds a memorable place in John's ministry. In fact, the only time I recall hearing an audible gasp from the congregation was when John preached on this parable. Here were some of John's thoughts on this amazing and shocking story.
2: The parable clearly is about the father, because he is the hero in the parable. I think people know generally about the story of the prodigal son. Some people think it's a story illustrating bad parenting and how to fix your parenting. It really has nothing to do with that. But it is one of the greatest of all the parables, and it particularly brings honor to our Lord Jesus Christ, because he is the loving father in the parable who forgives the repentant son. The book that I wrote on this, called The Prodigal Son, was previously titled A Tale of Two Sons. And it is a tale of two sons, but that title didn't really identify with the familiar story, so we changed it to The Prodigal Son. It's the story of the prodigal that holds richer truth than most people would ever realize. Everybody knows the story. But what they don't seem to understand is this is one of the greatest of all biblical revelations on salvation, on forgiveness, on redemption. And it's about the Father and two kinds of sinners, the kind that will be forgiven and redeemed and the kind that will not. This is a shocking story, as most of our Lord's parables do. This has a shock at the end that is the reason people gasped when I came to the end of this parable when I was preaching it. The book, The Prodigal Son, pulls you into this most famous of Jesus' parables, and it also pulls you into Middle Eastern culture and challenges your thinking, shows you the practical implications of this story for your life.
1: 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This book is an ideal complement to John's lesson today. It's also a helpful evangelism tool, a great resource to put into the hands of an unbeliever that you know. To order John's book called The Prodigal Son, contact us today. 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
5: An orange level severe thunderstorm watch remains in effect. Showers tonight with a risk of a severe thunderstorm this evening. The risk of a thunderstorm overnight, a low of 16. Showers continuing Wednesday with a risk of a thunderstorm and a high of 24. Clear skies Wednesday night and a low of 14. Thursday, a mix of sun and cloud with a high of 21. Sunshine returning Friday with a high of 24. Saturday, sunny, a high of 29. Stay ahead of the weather with a full 7-day forecast on the Lowen Body Shop weather page on Steinbach Online and the Steinbach Online app. I'm Candace Dirksen.
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1: Good evening, I'm Shannon Duick. Burn bans have been lifted in several local municipalities. With more, here's reporter Darcy Wilkinson.
2: La Brokerie Fire Chief Riel Gagnon says greener vegetation has helped lower the overall fire danger. He also says more people are taking precautions following last year's wildfire season, and he encourages them to continue doing so.
3: If people are going to be burning in their backyards and that, having fires in their fire pits, just to be cautious, have a garden hose close by or a pail close by just to make sure that if anything happens, put the fire out. And at the end of your evening, once you're done, put the fire out.
2: Burn bans have also been lifted in Hanover, De Salaberry, Whitemouth, Lac-de-Bonny, Broken Head, and Emerson Franklin. Meanwhile, restrictions remain in place for open fires in Piney, Stourburn, Reynolds, St. Anne, and Rashot. I'm Darcy Wilkinson.
1: Steinbeck Mayor Earl Funk has confirmed he'll run for re-election this fall. Funk says a new term would focus on infrastructure, recreation, and advocating for better health care services. Funk says he believes Steinbeck's continued growth requires strong advocacy and long-term planning to prepare for a city that could quickly double in size. The New Bothwell Cheese and Wine Festival is returning this month, bringing wine, food, and live music back to the community. Organizer Myron Vogt says the event has become a long-running local tradition.
4: Every town has its fair, but apart from that, every town tries to get something else in that maybe draws in people from outside the community.
1: Mm-hmm.
4: And this Bothwell Wine and Cheese has done exactly that. It's brought people in from all over the province.
1: The festival features 9 wine vendors, beer and cocktail sampling, and local food from area businesses, along with live music from a string quartet. It takes place Saturday at the New Bothwell Recreation Center. And the arm of La Brokerie Saturday celebrated the grand opening of Claude and Annette Tatro Park. The park features new pickleball courts built through a partnership between the municipality and longtime Marchand residents Claude and Annette Tatro. Annette says she hopes a new park becomes a place where neighbors and families can connect. The courts are open to the public on a first-come, first-served basis. You deserve to know what's happening in your community. Upgrade your home screen by downloading the Steinbeck Online app today.
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6: An orange level severe thunderstorm watch remains in effect. Showers tonight with a risk of a severe thunderstorm this evening. The risk of a thunderstorm overnight, a low of 16. Showers continuing Wednesday with a risk of a thunderstorm and a high of 24. Clear skies Wednesday night and a low of 14. Thursday, a mix of sun and cloud with a high of 21. Sunshine returning Friday with a high of 24. Saturday, sunny, a high of 29. Stay ahead of the weather with a full 7-day forecast on the Lowen Body Shop weather page on Steinbeck Online and the Steinbeck Online app. I'm Candace Dirksen.
7: 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John did not simply hear about Jesus, he heard Jesus. He didn't ask others what Jesus was like, he saw Jesus. His gospel and his epistle accounts come from first-hand, first-ear, first-eye engagement with the Savior. John writes his credible witness to us. 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Fellowship with one another and our collective fellowship is with God. What marvelous news. 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

invite you to join with us now, friends, in a few moments which we call the quiet time. This is Albert H. Salter speaking. Our hymn singer is Joseph Barclay with Lorne Whitney, the pipe organ. We have some of the old hymns of the faith today, and we'll be reading from the Holy Scriptures. We'll have a little time of prayer. We do trust that this may be a time of quietness, a time of inspiration for your heart. Here's our first hymn today, Daniel Roberts' old hymn, God of Our Fathers.

Thank you, Joe. Thank you, Lauren. Friends, we have another one of the old gospel hymns here before us in our hymnal, which we'd like to share together. I'm sure it will be a source of encouragement and inspiration. O love that wilt not let me go, I rest my weary soul in thee. I give thee back the life I owe, that in thine ocean depth its flow may richer, fuller be. O light that followest all my way, I yield my flickering torch to thee. My heart restores its borrowed ray, that in thy sunshine's blaze its day may brighter, fairer be. O joy that seekest me through pain, I cannot close my heart to thee. I trace the rainbow through the rain, and feel the promise is not vain, that morn shall tearless be. O cross that liftest up my head, I dare not ask to fly from thee. I lay in dust life's glory dead, and from the ground there blossoms red life that shall endless be. Lorne Whitney plays this old hymn for us on the pipe organ.

Thank you, Lauren. Friends, we open now the pages of the Holy Scriptures to the New Testament, the book of Hebrews. We'll begin reading in the 10th chapter with the 38th verse and then read on into the 11th chapter as we consider something here of the importance of the walk by faith. May God bless the reading of His Word to our hearts. Now the just shall live by faith, but if any man draw back, my soul shall have no pleasure in him. But we are not of them who draw back into perdition, but of them that believe to the saving of the soul. Now faith is the substance of things hoped for, the evidence of things not seen. For by it the elders obtained a good report. Through faith we understand that the worlds were framed by the word of God, so that things which are seen were not made of things which do appear. By faith Abel offered unto God a more excellent sacrifice than Cain, by which he obtained witness that he was righteous, God testifying of his gifts, and by it he, being dead, yet speaketh. By faith Enoch was translated that he should not see death, and was not found because God had translated him. For before his translation he had this testimony, that he pleased God. But without faith it is impossible to please him. For he that cometh to God must believe that he is, and that he is a rewarder of them that diligently seek him. By faith Noah, being warned of God of things not seen as yet, moved with fear, prepared an ark to the saving of his house, by the which he condemned the world and became heir of the righteousness which is by faith. By faith Abraham, when he was called to go out into a place which he should after receive for an inheritance, obeyed, and he went out, not knowing whither he went. By faith he sojourned in the land of promise, as in a strange country, dwelling in tabernacles with Isaac and Jacob, the heirs with him of the same promise. For he looked for a city whose foundation, whose builder and maker is God. Through faith also Sarah herself received strength to conceive seed, and was delivered of a child when she was past age, because she judged him faithful who had promised. Therefore sprang there even of one, and him as good as dead, so many as the stars of the sky in multitude, and as the sand which is by the seashore innumerable. These all died in faith, not having received the promises, but having seen them afar off, and were persuaded of them, and embraced them, and confessed that they were strangers and pilgrims on the earth. For they that say such things declare plainly that they seek a country. And truly, if they had been mindful of that country from whence they came out, they might have had opportunity to have returned. But now they desire a better country, that is, an heavenly. Wherefore God is not ashamed to be called their God, for he hath prepared for them a city. For by faith Abraham, when he was tried, offered up Isaac, and he had received the promises, offered up his only begotten son, of whom it was said that in Isaac shall thy seed be called, accounting that God was able to raise him up even from the dead, from whence also he received him in a figure. May God bless the reading of this portion of his word. Friends, I would encourage you, if possible, to read the remainder of this chapter. We read to the 19th verse, and there are 40 verses in this chapter which speak much of faith, and then it closes in the 12th chapter here. Wherefore, seeing we also are compassed about with so great a cloud of witnesses, let us lay aside every weight and sin which doth so easily beset us, and let us run with patience the race that is set before us, looking unto Jesus, the author and finisher of our faith, who for the joy that was set before him endured the cross, despising the shame, and is set down.

down at the right hand of the throne of God. Shall we lift our hearts now in just a word of prayer? Heavenly Father, as we consider these saints of old and their faith, we indeed are aware of the necessity in this day in which we're living of knowing more of the faith of our fathers, of looking to thee, dear Father, in trust and confidence, having faith indeed from the very bottom of our hearts, looking unto Jesus, the very author and the finisher of our faith, the great physician. We pray that thou wouldst increase our faith, for we ask it in Jesus' name with thanksgiving.

Thank you, Joe. Thank you, Lauren. Friends, as we bring today's Quiet Time broadcast to a close, I believe as we were reading here in this portion of the book of Hebrews, the statement, "But without faith it is impossible to please God," really ought to burn in our hearts. Let's remember this, shall we? May God indeed increase and encourage our faith in Him in these days. It's time for us to bring another Quiet Time broadcast to a close, and we say now, goodbye. May God richly bless you.

Music from past Made in Manitoba guest Kendrick Kay and Grandpa's Gibson. Good Wednesday morning. It is June 3rd, and we are coming off a very stormy evening across much of southern Manitoba. Had multiple tornado warnings in place and multiple confirmed tornadoes on the ground. And yes, lots of rainfall right across the region. Our rain watchers already texting and emailing in the totals. So how about we have a look at those and the forecast for today, which includes more rain and possibly additional thunderstorms later on. Let's have a look at a couple of Steinbach online rain watchers in Dominion City, 46.3 millimeters so far through 5 a.m. this morning, and in Steinbach, just shy of an inch at 9/10 at 22.6 millimeters. Showers ending this morning, then mainly cloudy until we see showers and thunderstorms restart this afternoon. Wind cell 20 gusting to 40, high 23, and feeling like 28. Showers with thunderstorms ending overnight with a low of 14. Sun and cloud on Thursday with a small chance of showers, wind shifting northwesterly, high 21. Sunshine to start Friday, then increasing cloud and a high of 20. Saturday sunny and a high of 29. Around the region this hour, 17 degrees, Steinbach, Richer, Kleefeld, and Winnipeg, Sprague 15. Wind from the south at 15, and the relative humidity is 96%.

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I'm Chris Sumner, and as we head towards 6 o'clock in the official start of another morning show, of course, we'll talk a lot about the weather from last night and how there will be more of it later today, potentially not as severe as yesterday afternoon and last night. Our special guest, though, will be a gold medalist at Skills Canada 2026. It happened late last week in Toronto. There were just over 40 competitors from high school and post-secondary institutions in Manitoba that went to Toronto to compete. Only a handful won gold medals, and just one from southern Manitoba. Brady Peters, a grade 12 student at W.C. Miller Collegiate in Altona, won gold in carpentry at the high school level. He'll join us after 6:30 and 8:30. On the way in the next 10 minutes, Luke Bryan, the Wilkinsons, and this is Craig Campbell, Family Man.

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1: Let's have a look at a couple of Steinbach Online rain watchers in Dominion City. 46.3 millimeters so far through 5 a.m. this morning. And in Steinbach, just shy of an inch at 9/10 at 22.6 millimeters. Showers ending this morning, then mainly cloudy until we see showers and thunderstorms restart this afternoon. Wind chill 20, gusting to 40, high 23, and feeling like 28. Showers with thunderstorms ending overnight with a low of 14. Sun and cloud on Thursday with a small chance of showers, wind shifting northwesterly, high 21. Sunshine to start Friday, then increasing cloud and a high of 20. Saturday, sunny and a high of 29. Around the region this hour, 17 degrees. Steinbach, Richer, Kleefeld, and Winnipeg. Sprague, 15. Wind from the south at 15, and the relative humidity is 96%. Stay ahead of the weather with a full 7-day forecast on the Low & Body Shop weather page on the Steinbach online app.

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1: It's Wednesday, June 3rd, and welcome to the morning show. I'm Chris Sumner, and much of southern Manitoba waking up after the first severe weather outbreak of the season yesterday. We'll take a look at what our rain watchers are telling us about totals and tornadoes in just 10 minutes. Our special guest on today's morning show is W.C. Miller Collegiate's Brady Peters, the Altona grade 12 student, one of more than 40 Manitobans who competed at last week's 2026 Skills Canada event in Toronto, but one of only a handful that brought home a gold medal. His was in carpentry. We'll hear from Brady after 6:30 and 8:30. All right, the newsroom ready to go for another day to bring us up to speed on what's the top news for June 3rd. It's 6 o'clock.
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2: Good morning, I'm Addie Lowen. All severe weather warnings have ended for southern Manitoba, but not after several tornado sightings were reported in the Carmen area as hail and high winds ravaged that region. Then shortly after midnight, Manitoba Hydro Outages Map reported that many residents in the Niverville area were without power, which has since been restored, though there's still pockets of outages north of the town and across the southeast. The highest rainfall amounts in the province have been in the southeast, though still just under an inch of precipitation, while the highest recorded wind speeds yesterday reached 77 kilometers an hour in the Brunkild area. We are expecting clouds and showers, possible thunderstorms throughout the day. More weather details are coming up in just moments. And five people were taken to hospital following a severe collision at the intersection of Highway 12 and PR 210 near St. Anne yesterday. St. Anne Fire Chief Bob St. Don says a westbound vehicle was T-boned by a southbound vehicle. He notes there were a total of five people in the two vehicles, and all five are taken to hospital by ground ambulance. Though he doesn't have details, St. Don notes some of the injuries were severe. Stars Air Ambulance was also called to the crash. However, St. Don says they left without transporting anyone. The highway was fully reopened by about 8:30 p.m. last night. And Steinbeck's Summer in the City is now just weeks away, and organizers say festival goers can expect a fresh new look to the main stage area this year. With more, here's reporter Afton Berg.
3: Main stage organizer David Clausen says the stage is being rotated in the Solomon's Furniture parking lot to improve traffic flow and sight lines.
4: We've turned the entire

0: compound. So the stage will be facing a different direction, the audience will be facing a different direction, but you're going to have the same incredible music and the same amazing live performance.
1: The updated layout will feature a licensed patio and a full weekend of entertainment as Main Street transforms for the annual festival. I'm Afton Berg.
2: And adults interested in trying something new can check out a Come Try Rugby event hosted by the Eastman Warriors. Kylie Tonita says the session will introduce women and men to the basics of rugby, including non-contact play and some of the sport's unique elements. She says many of the new players are surprised by the strong sense of community and respect found in the sport. The Come Try event happens tonight, weather permitting, at the A.D. Penner Park Rugby Field from 7 to 9. And you deserve to know what's happening in the community. 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

0: storm this afternoon. Windy at times, gusting to 40 kilometers an hour, reaching a high of 23 degrees with humidex at 28. Tonight, clouds and showers ending overnight, low of 14. Tomorrow, mix of sun and cloud, chance of showers for the afternoon. Once again, windy, high of 21. And for Friday, clouds and 20 degrees. We've got clouds and showers across southeastern Manitoba. In Niverville, Winnipeg, Kleefeld-Richter, St. Pierre, Grunthalvita, Sprague at 17. In Steinbach, wind is from the south at 15 kilometers an hour, humidity at 96%, and it is 17. For the latest local weather updates, visit the Lowen Body Shop weather page on Steinbach Online. I'm Addie Lowen.
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0: Carol Luft and My Darling One. The hour began with Simon and Garfunkel, Bleecker Street. On this Wednesday, June 3rd morning show, I'm Chris Sumner. Unsettled conditions continuing this morning in parts of southern Manitoba. Could see additional showers and thunderstorms later today. And as we talked about on yesterday's morning show, Tuesday afternoon and evening ended up being quite stormy across southern Manitoba. Multiple tornado warnings were issued in Westman, the Interlake, and Pembina Valleys, with storm chasers capturing those twisters on camera. Now, for those who are into severe summer weather, it was quite the beginning to this season yesterday. Well, Environment Canada has confirmed a total of 3 tornadoes on Tuesday, 1 east of Manitou and 2 near Carmen. Both were captured on video by storm chasers. Now, the final determination regarding their classification and strength still needs to occur. Meanwhile, our rain watchers busy this morning reporting the totals, which started from a frontal boundary moving through and then additional precipitation developing late last night into early this morning. Here are some of the totals of note across southern Manitoba. The highest rainfall total that I could find just south of Winkler at 92.7 millimeters. That is pushing toward 4 inches of rain. Altona had 62 millimeters yesterday. Manitou just over 61. Dominion City 46 millimeters. Morris had 32. Souris was just shy of 1 inch at 23.9 millimeters. And Steinbeck coming in around 1 inch or 9 tenths. Now, we could see additional rainfall today, maybe thunderstorms as well. Temperatures a bit cooler than the last few days, but still humid in parts of the region, particularly in the Red River Valley and southeastern Manitoba. But a return to heat for the weekend showing up in the forecast, as I see 30s for Saturday and Sunday. We'll check those details in less than 10 minutes, coming up after music from John Denver and Gordon Lightfoot.
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0: John Denver, Perhaps Love, and that brings us to just after 6 o'clock here Wednesday morning. So here's that classic summer question again, air conditioning or open windows? I'm kind of both, depending on the time of day. During the day, love having those windows open. You get the birds, the wind, all of those summer sounds. It just feels nice. But at night, I'm 100% an air conditioning person. I like it to be cool, dark, and quiet. Except for this week, I didn't really get a choice. Our air conditioner stopped working right in the middle of the heat wave over the weekend. So now it's open windows, whether I like it or not. And that's fine until a thunderstorm comes through overnight. Now, there is nothing like being woken up by a huge crack of thunder right outside your window to just get that heart going. Anyway, that is how my morning started. I'm Eva Hyde, and we're going to take a look at your weather forecast coming up next.
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1: Today, we're expecting clouds and showers through most of the day. Possible thunderstorm this afternoon. Windy at times, gusting to 40 kilometers an hour, reaching a high of 23 degrees with humidex at 28. Tonight, clouds and showers ending overnight, low of 14. Tomorrow, mix of sun and cloud, chance of showers for the afternoon. Once again, windy, high of 21. And for Friday, clouds and 20 degrees. We've got clouds and showers across southeastern Manitoba. In Niverville, Winnipeg, Cleefelt-Richer, St. Pierre, Grunthalvita, Sprague at 17. In Steinbach, wind is from the south at 15 kilometers an hour, humidity at 96%, and it is 17. For the latest local weather updates, visit the Lowen Body Shop weather page on Steinbach Online. I'm Addie Lowen.
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3: The Canadian Food Inspection Agency says it will not move ahead with new traceability requirements for cattle and bison producers. The CFIA's National Manager of Livestock Traceability Programs is Heather Brown.
4: We've heard what the beef cattle producers are saying about burden and extra regulations and extra burden. And so we will not be introducing any new burden or any new sort of regulatory burden for cattle producers. However, with the traceability regulatory package that we're trying to move forward, there are other livestock sectors that the regulations affect. So the sheep and goat and cervid and pig sector. And so the CFIA does hope to move forward with changes that are supported by those sectors.
3: Once again, the CFIA says it will not move ahead with new traceability requirements for cattle and bison producers. For Golden West, I'm Glendalee Allen Vossler.
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5: Athletic director at SRSS and soccer coach Steve Rebezent details what's coming up this weekend and how the SRSS is set to host a pretty prestigious tournament.
6: Yeah, on June 5th and 6th, this Friday and Saturday, we are hosting the Provincial 4A High School Soccer Championships, the MHSAA Championships. And we've hosted it before, and it's a relatively new championship in that probably 5 or 6 years ago, or just after COVID, it was changed from a urban and rural championship to a 4A championship and a single double AAA. The single double AAA is the smaller schools up to AAA size.
5: He says that it's going to be very well attended, and he's excited to welcome people to the community. In the NHL, Game 1 of the finals goes to the Golden Knights, who edged the Hurricanes 5-4 to grab a 1-0 series lead. In American Association of Professional Baseball action, the game between the Sioux Falls Canaries and Winnipeg Goldeyes ended after 6 innings, with Sioux Falls winning 9-8. And in Major League Baseball, the Toronto Blue Jays lost to Atlanta 4-3. For your scores, stories, and all things sports, check out the False Front Golf Simulator Sports page on SteinbachOnline.com. I'm Dave Anthony.
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0: It's Wednesday, June 3rd. I'm Chris Sumner. Thank you for listening to The Morning Show. One of our special guests today is Altona grade 12 student Brady Peters. He attends W.C. Miller Collegiate, and along with just over 40 other skilled trade and technology students from Manitoba, participated in the 2026 Skills Canada event last week in Toronto. He was one of only a handful of Manitoba competitors that came home with a gold medal, and the only one from southern Manitoba. He won gold in carpentry. We'll hear from Brady as we begin the conversation with him in about 10 minutes. Right now, 6:30.
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2: Good morning. I'm Addie Lowen. All severe weather warnings have ended for southern Manitoba, but not after several tornado sightings were reported in the Carmen area as hail and high winds ravaged that region. Then shortly after midnight, Manitoba Hydro Outages Map reported that many residents in the Niverville area were without power, which has since been restored, though there's still pockets of outages north of the town and across the southeast. The highest rainfall amounts in the province have been in the southeast, though still just under an inch of precipitation, while the highest recorded wind speeds yesterday reached 77 kilometers an hour in the Brunkild area. We are expecting clouds and showers, possible thunderstorms throughout the day. More weather details are coming up in just moments.

0: and five people were taken to hospital following a severe collision at the intersection of Highway 12 and PR 210 near St. Anne yesterday. St. Anne Fire Chief Bob St. Don says a westbound vehicle was T-boned by a southbound vehicle. He notes there were a total of five people in the two vehicles, and all five are taken to hospital by ground ambulance. Though he doesn't have details, St. Don notes some of the injuries were severe. Stars Air Ambulance was also called to the crash. However, St. Don says they left without transporting anyone. The highway was fully reopened by about 8:30 p.m. last night. And Steinbeck's Summer in the City is now just weeks away, and organizers say festival goers can expect a fresh new look to the main stage area this year. With more, here's reporter Afton Berg.
1: Main stage organizer David Claussen says the stage is being rotated in the Solomon's Furniture parking lot to improve traffic flow and sight lines.
2: We've turned the entire compound. So the stage will be facing a different direction, the audience will be facing a different direction, but you're going to have the same incredible music and the same amazing live performance.
1: The updated layout will feature a licensed patio and a full weekend of entertainment as Main Street transforms for the annual festival. I'm Afton Berg.
0: And adults interested in trying something new can check out a Come Try Rugby event hosted by the Eastman Warriors. Kylie Tonita says the session will introduce women and men to the basics of rugby, including non-contact play and some of the sport's unique elements. She says many of the new players are surprised by the strong sense of community and respect found in the sport. The Come Try event happens tonight, weather permitting, at the 80 Penner Park Rugby Field from 7 to 9. And you deserve to know what's happening in the community. Upgrade your home screen by downloading the Steinbeck Online app today.
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0: Today, we're expecting clouds and showers through most of the day. Possible thunderstorm this afternoon. Windy at times, gusting to 40 kilometers an hour, reaching a high of 23 degrees with Humidex at 28. Tonight, clouds and showers ending overnight, low of 14. Tomorrow, mix of sun and cloud, chance of showers for the afternoon. Once again, windy, high of 21. And for Friday, clouds and 20 degrees. We've got clouds and showers across southeastern Manitoba. In Niverville, Winnipeg, Clefelt, Richer, St. Pierre, Grunthal, Vida, Sprague at 17. In Steinbeck, wind is from the south at 15 kilometers an hour, humidity at 96%, and it is 17. For the latest local weather updates, visit the Lowen Body Shop weather page on Steinbeck Online. I'm Addie Lowen.

0: Past Made in Manitoba guest Indian City featuring Jim Cuddy with Star People, also Sixpence None the Richer, and another Past Made in Manitoba guest, music from The Spectacles. It's Wednesday morning, June 3rd, an unsettled night led to a lot of rain watcher reports right across southern Manitoba. Of course, you can find those on our website and app, as well as the forecast, which for parts of the region, primarily the Red River Valley and southeastern Manitoba, includes additional showers and thunderstorms perhaps this afternoon and tonight. And yes, severe thunderstorm activity could be on the table for those areas one more time. Well, last Thursday and Friday, over 500 competitors from high school and post-secondary schools across Canada were in Toronto competing at Skills Canada 2026, including over 40 from Manitoba. There were more than 40 skilled trade and technology categories with the opportunity to be named the best in the country in their field. On today's morning show, we are joined by one of the best in Canada. Brady Peters attends W.C. Miller Collegiate in Altona. He advanced to Skills Canada after winning gold in carpentry at Skills Manitoba in April. And guess what, my friends? He captured gold in carpentry at Skills Canada, too.
1: How about we begin with the project? What was the project that you had to build at the competition?
2: So basically, we're just building a small playhouse, about

0: 4 by 8 feet, 3 walls, a little deck, and then a roof just to showcase all the skills needed.
1: So how much time were you given to complete, and how long did it take you to complete?
0: We were given 12 hours, so first day we worked for 7 hours, and the second day we worked for 5, and I worked right to the end. I missed one board right under the window, but other than that, I got pretty far.
1: It's my understanding that you only had a few minutes left on the clock before you were done.
0: I was so tired by the end of it. I was just putting in some extra nails on the sheeting right until the last horn went.
1: So did this project differ a lot from the Skills Manitoba project? I know when we chatted back then, you were expecting something similar.
0: No, it was different. Like, this had like actually framed walls that were sheeted, compared to the provincial one, which was just 4 posts and a railing all around with a bench.
1: So what was the most challenging aspect of this particular project at Skills Canada?
0: The roof was, it was just, it wasn't too bad. It was just making sure all the measurements were right.
1: And speaking of measurements, I heard that for Skills Canada, you had to go with metric rather than imperial. Is that correct?
0: Yeah, that's true. It was different. Working in imperial is definitely a lot better, but the metric roof system kind of actually was easier just because you're always working with whole numbers and there's no fractions.
1: Now, at Skills Manitoba, you chose to take the approach quite a bit different than the other competitors, and that was to do the roof first and then the rest. Did you take a different approach at Skills Canada?
0: Yeah, I built it just from the ground up. We weren't given a lot of space. Our space was only like 12 by 14 feet. So by the time the whole thing was framed up, there wasn't room to have the roof built on the ground.
2: Skills Canada Carpentry Category gold medalist Brady Peters, a grade 12 student at W.C. Miller Collegiate in Altona. He was one of just over 40 Manitoba high school and post-secondary students who competed at the 2026 event held late last week in Toronto. Now that we've set the stage of what the project was, what was it like for Brady to win gold? By the way, one of 31 Manitoba competitors to medal, but the only one from Southern Manitoba to win gold. We'll find out in the second half of our conversation with him after 8:30. All right, we'll check with those rain watchers and forecast right now.
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6: Today, we're expecting clouds and showers through most of the day. Possible thunderstorm this afternoon. Windy at times, gusting to 40 kilometers an hour, reaching a high of 23 degrees with Humidex at 28. Tonight, clouds and showers ending overnight, low of 14. Tomorrow, mix of sun and cloud. Chance of showers for the afternoon. Once again, windy, high of 21. And for Friday, clouds and 20 degrees. We've got clouds and showers across southeastern Manitoba. In Niverville, Winnipeg, Cleefelt, Richer, St. Pierre, Grunthal, Vida, Sprague at 17. In Steinbach, wind is from the south at 15 kilometers an hour, humidity at 96%, and it is 17. For the latest local weather updates, visit the Lowen Body Shop weather page on Steinbach Online. I'm Addie Lowen.
7: Hello. I'm Pastor Mark Sawatsky from the Bethel Burke Tyler Mennonite Church. A moment of meditation from the Upper Room Devotional Guide. The Bible reading today is from Psalm 91, verse 1. Whoever dwells in the shelter of the Most High will rest in the shadow of the Almighty. Thought for the day? When we go to God with our daily struggles, we find rest.

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2: The Canadian Food Inspection Agency says it will not move ahead with new traceability requirements for cattle and bison producers. The CFIA's National Manager of Livestock Traceability Programs is Heather Brown.
3: We've heard what the beef cattle producers are saying about burden and extra regulations and extra burden. And so we will not be introducing any new burden or any new sort of regulatory burden for cattle producers. However, with the traceability regulatory package that we're trying to move forward, there are other livestock sectors that the regulations affect. So the sheep and goat and cervid and pig sector. And so the CFIA does hope to move forward with changes that are supported by those sectors.
2: Once again, the CFIA says it will not move ahead with new traceability requirements for cattle and bison producers. For Golden West, I'm Glendalee Allen-Vossler.

0: Change.
1: It's Wednesday, June 3rd. Thank you for joining us on The Morning Show. I'm Chris Sumner, and as we look ahead to the weekend, another episode of Made in Manitoba, and it will be a debut from Brandon's Mike Lamb, his first appearance on our weekly musical spotlight. Now, Mike is an instructor of creative media at Assiniboine College, has a singer-songwriter vibe, and in fact is connected to our Golden West family through his father. I'll tell you more as I share my first snippet of my conversation with our next Made in Manitoba guest, Mike Lamb, in about 10 minutes. Right now, it's 7 o'clock.
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3: Good morning. I'm Addie Lowen. All severe weather warnings have ended for southern Manitoba, but not after several tornado sightings were reported in the Carmen area as hail and high winds ravaged that region. And then shortly after midnight, the Manitoba Outages Map reported that many residents in the Niverville area were without power, which has since been restored. However, as of 5 o'clock this morning, just over 300 residents are without power, those living along Highway 59 from the 52 intersection north to the PR210. Including homes in the Torrent area. Manitoba Hydro estimates electricity will be restored later this morning. The highest rainfall amounts in the province have been in the southeast, though still just under

0: under an inch of precipitation, while the highest recorded wind speeds yesterday reached 77 kilometers an hour in the Brunkeld area. We are expecting clouds and showers, possible thunderstorms throughout the day. More weather details are coming up in just moments. And summer in the city in Steinbach is just 2 weeks away, and organizers say festival goers can expect a fresh new look to the main stage area this year. David Clausen with the Summer in the City Committee says the stage is being rotated in the Solomon's Furniture parking lot to improve traffic flow and sight lines.
1: We've turned the entire compound. So the stage will be facing a different direction, the audience will be facing a different direction, but you're going to have the same incredible music and the same amazing live performance.
0: The updated layout will feature a licensed patio and a full weekend of entertainment as Main Street transforms into the annual festival. And a Linden woman is exploring some unconventional ways to use dandelions. With more, here's reporter Cosette Bott.
2: Bridget Giesbrecht says her frustration quickly turned into a culinary experiment after she started looking up recipes.
3: Those little things are driving me crazy. Maybe I can learn to love them. So I decided to try making a few things. So I looked up some recipes. Of course, I just looked online and thought, you know what, I can do something with this.
2: Giesbrecht now uses dandelion flowers to make homemade syrup and has also experimented with granola, tea, and other homemade mixtures. I'm Cosette Bott.
0: And the Eastman Warriors Rugby Club is inviting adults to learn about the sport at an upcoming Come Try Rugby event. Club President Kylie Tanita says the event is open to beginners and anyone curious about the game.
4: Rugby is an amazing community. 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We're going to talk about a scrum. We're going to show you all the cool things about rugby. And then we're going to have a supper.
0: The club is focusing on adult development this season and hopes to introduce more women and men to the sport's culture of camaraderie and respect. Come Try Rugby happens tonight, weather permitting, at the 80 Penner Park Rugby Field in Steinbach. 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
0: Today we're expecting clouds and showers through most of the day. Possible thunderstorm this afternoon. Windy at times, gusting to 40 kilometers an hour, reaching a high of 23 degrees with humidex

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0: Music from Taylor Swift, Timeless, on Wednesday's morning show. It's June 3rd. If you're looking for photos, video, and rain watcher totals, we have them in spades. Find all you'd like to know on our website and app. And unsettled conditions could continue this afternoon and tonight for parts of southern Manitoba, specifically the Red River Valley and southeastern areas. A little calmer, if you will, in Westman. Forecast in just a couple of minutes. Well, I made in Manitoba this weekend, it's a first-time appearance by Brandon's Mike Lamb. Originally from Boisevain, Mike is an instructor of creative media at Assiniboine College by day and a singer, songwriter, and multi-instrumentalist by night, if you will. Over the last several years, Mike has recorded a number of singles and in May released his latest project, a song titled Far Gone, which we will feature during the show. The conversation with Mike Lamb will cover his musical beginnings and jumping from covering other people's songs to crafting his own.
1: It was around the pandemic, and I just really started going on a rabbit hole of just storytelling in general. It kind of tied in with a little bit of what I was doing and what I was teaching at the college, to be honest, because we deal a lot with storytelling here. And so I started kind of connecting the dots. Just all these things about storytelling really started to kind of click for me during the pandemic. And then I started relating that to music and songs I was listening to. And I became really passionate and just really excited about songwriting. I'd say during the pandemic mostly is when that really happened. And I started getting so many voice memos down in my iPhone and lyrics written in my notes. I have incredibly lengthy, unorganized iPhone notes of lyrics and things like that. So the songwriting itself, like, I love playing instruments and everything, but the songwriting I just love.
0: And during Made in Manitoba with Mike Lamb, we'll explore his ties to our radio family. Hint, his father, Barry Lamb, was a colleague of mine for decades. Join us Saturday at 5:05 p.m. for the radio premiere of Made in Manitoba, the first time Brandon's Mike Lamb will join us. All right, rain watcher totals, your forecast for the rest of the week after this.
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5: Today, we're expecting clouds and showers through most of the day. Possible thunderstorm this afternoon. Windy at times, gusting to 40 kilometers an hour, reaching a high of 23 degrees with Humidex at 28. Tonight, clouds and showers ending overnight, low of 14. Tomorrow, mix of sun and cloud, chance of showers for the afternoon. Once again, windy, high of 21. And for Friday, clouds and 20 degrees. We've got clouds and showers across southeastern Manitoba. In Niverville, Winnipeg, Cleefelt, Richer, St. Pierre, Grunthal, Vida, Sprague at 17. In Steinbach, wind is from the south at 15 kilometers an hour, humidity at 96%, and it is 17. For the latest local weather updates, visit the Lowen Body Shop weather page on Steinbach Online. I'm Addie Lowen.

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4: 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I'm Addie Lowen. 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So as the rain continues to fall, already many regions' rain gauges are, it's not a mercury. What is it? Rain just keeps rising. Dominion City already received 52 millimeters of rain. That's 2 inches. And of course, many of our gardens and fields really, really needed the moisture. Here in Steinbeck, we've already received 1 inch of rain, or 29 millimeters. So it's just over an inch of rain. And we're expecting more moisture throughout the day, possibly another severe system heading our way later this afternoon. And of course, you can find the details always on the Lowen Body Shop weather page on Steinbeck Online. So today is City of Steinbeck Garbage and Recycling. I got to get back in the groove here after a couple of days off. I was at a wedding, a family wedding out in BC. It was just fantastic. Here we go. It is day 3 in Steinbeck, pickup day 3. And that would be for the great folks living along Hanover Henry Hospital Home. Let's see. Also, Windham Estates Development. Today is also your pickup day. Mitchell and area residents, you also got to get your garbage and bins to the curb, the recycling bins, get those to the curb. And you know what? The rain's not that bad. In fact, it's 16 degrees, so practically balmy. Today is also Hanover School Division. Let me get here to this calendar. Oh, it's day 1. Oh, that's wonderful. Just love all the end of school activities that are going to be happening in the next 3 weeks. Because really, that last week of June, is it really even school? No, they still do learning and they still have more of those assessments and all that other fun stuff. Really appreciate our school divisions right across the Southeast. I should mention, heading on over to steinbeckonline.com, we've got garagesalejunkie.ca. A busy weekend for residents of Blumenort, Kleefeld, and St. Pierre. It is your garage sale weekends. Yay! Just letting you know that by the time tomorrow wraps up, heading into Friday and

Saturday, beautiful garage sailing weather. Oh man, wish you all the best with your garage sales. It's also a really busy weekend when it comes to the Grunthal Hanover Ag Grounds. They're hosting the Spring Twist Off Teddy Bear Fun Day happening this Saturday at the E.A. Friesen Park next to the Jacob Public Library. Mostly morning event from 10 to 1, but Agape House is hosting that one. New Bothwell Cheese and Wine Festival and the Red Rock Cyclothon is on Saturday, the 57th. Annual Red Rock Cyclothon. Fantastic. Of course, raising money so that more campers can enjoy at least 1 week of summer camp. And then on Saturday also, Sunday, the Alzheimer's Walk is happening in Steinbeck. So a great weekend. You can always find more details on steinbeckonline.com community page.

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2: The Morning Show is what you're listening to on Wednesday, June 3rd. I'm Chris Sumner. Without a doubt, as you get to work this morning, the topic of conversation most likely will be about last night's stormy weather. Environment Canada has already confirmed 2 tornadoes in the Carmen area and 1 east of Manitou. And our rain watchers have been sending in totals big time this morning. Of course, you can check out photos, videos, and all the rain watcher totals on our website and app whenever you have time. Or stick around right now, because we're going to tell you them right in the news. It's 7:30.
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4: Good morning, I'm Addie Lowen. All severe weather warnings have ended for southern Manitoba, but not after several tornado sightings were reported in the Carmen area as hail and high winds ravaged that region. And then shortly after midnight, the Manitoba Outages Map reported that many residents in the Niverville area were without power, which has since been restored. However, as of 5 o'clock this morning, just over 300 residents are without power, those living along Highway 59 from the 52 intersection north to the PR 210, including homes in the Torrond area. Manitoba Hydro estimates electricity will be restored later this morning. The highest rainfall amounts in the province fallen so far have been in southern Manitoba, with many regions reporting over an inch of precipitation. Dominion City, 52 millimeters of rain has fallen so far, Steinbeck at 29 millimeters of rain, while the highest recorded wind speeds yesterday reached 77 kilometers an hour in the Brunkilt area. We are expecting clouds and showers, possible thunderstorms throughout the day. More weather details are coming up in just moments. And summer in the city in Steinbeck is just 2 weeks away, and organizers say festival goers can expect a fresh new look to the main stage area this year. David Clausen with the Summer in the City Committee says the stage is being rotated in the Solomon's Furniture parking lot to improve traffic flow and sight lines.
5: We've turned the entire compound. So the stage will be facing a different direction, the audience will be facing a different direction, but you're going to have the same incredible music and the same amazing live performance.
4: The updated layout will feature a licensed patio and a full weekend of entertainment as Main Street transforms into the annual festival. And a Linden woman is exploring some unconventional ways to use dandelions. With more, here's reporter Cosette Bott.
6: Bridget Giesbrecht says her frustration quickly turned into a culinary experiment after she started looking up recipes.
7: Those little things are driving me crazy. Maybe I can learn to love them. So I decided to try making a few things. So I looked up some recipes. Of course, I just looked online and thought, you know what, I can do something with this.
6: Giesbrecht now uses dandelion flowers to make homemade syrup and has also experimented with granola, tea, and other homemade mixtures. I'm Cosette Bott.
4: And the Eastman Warriors Rugby Club is inviting adults to learn about the sport at an upcoming Come Try Rugby event. Club President Kylie Tanita says the event is open to beginners and anyone curious about the game.
8: Rugby is an amazing community. 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We're going to talk about a scrum. We're going to show you all the cool things about rugby. And then we're going to have a supper.
4: The club is focusing on adult development this season and hopes to introduce more women and men to the sport's culture of camaraderie and respect. Come Try Rugby happens tonight, weather permitting, at the 80 Penner Park Rugby Field in Steinbeck. 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
4: Today, we're expecting clouds and showers through most of the day. Possible thunderstorm this afternoon. Windy at times, gusting to 40 kilometers an hour, reaching a high of 23 degrees with Humidex at 28. Tonight, clouds and showers ending overnight, low of 14. Tomorrow, mix of sun and cloud, chance of showers for the afternoon. Once again, windy, high of 21. And for Friday, clouds and 20 degrees. We've got clouds and showers across southeastern Manitoba. In Niverville, Winnipeg, Clefelt, Richer, St. Pierre, Grunthal, Vida, Sprague at 17. In Steinbach, wind is from the south at 15 kilometers an hour, humidity at 96%, and it is 17. For the latest local weather updates, visit the Lowen Body Shop weather page on Steinbach Online. I'm Addie Lowen.
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2: The Canadian Food Inspection Agency says it will not move ahead with new traceability requirements for cattle and bison producers. The CFIA's National Manager of Livestock Traceability Programs is Heather Brown.
3: We've heard what the beef cattle producers are saying about burden and extra regulations and extra burden. And so we will not be introducing any new burden or any new sort of regulatory burden for cattle producers. However, with the traceability regulatory package that we're trying to move forward, there are other livestock sectors that the regulations affect. So the sheep and goat and cervid and pig sector. And so the CFIA does hope to move forward with changes that are supported by those sectors.
2: Once again, the CFIA says it will not move ahead with new traceability requirements for cattle and bison producers. For Golden West, I'm Glendalee Allen Vossler.
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7: Athletic Director at SRSS and Soccer Coach Steve Rebezant details what's coming up this weekend and how the SRSS is set to host a pretty prestigious tournament.
9: Yeah, on June 5th and 6th, this Friday and Saturday, we are hosting the Provincial 4A High School Soccer Championships, the MHSAA Championships, and we've hosted it before, and it's a relatively new championship in that probably 5 or 6 years ago, or just after COVID, it was changed from a urban and rural championship to a 4A championship and a single double AAA. The single double AAA is the smaller schools up to AAA size.
7: He says that it's going to be very well attended, and he's excited to welcome people to the community. In the NHL, Game 1 of the finals goes to the Golden Knights, who edged the Hurricanes 5-4 to grab a 1-0 series lead. In American Association of Professional Baseball action, the game between the Sioux Falls Canaries and Winnipeg Gold Eyes ended after 6 innings, with Sioux Falls winning 9-8. And in Major League Baseball, the Toronto Blue Jays lost to Atlanta 4-3. For your scores, stories, and all things sports, check out the False Front Golf Simulator Sports page on SteinbachOnline.com. I'm Dave Anthony.
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1: You're listening to AM 1250 Radio. Good morning. I'm Addie Lowen. As the rain continues to fall, yes, rain watchers, thank you so much. Over an inch of rain already in the Steinbach area. Dominion City, over 2 inches of rain. Other parts of the region coming up to 3 inches of rain. And moisture is just what many farmers and gardeners and homeowners got to get that grass growing in those annuals that you planted. The petunias are looking a little droopy when I got home from my holidays yesterday morning, but you know what? Hubby did a great job taking care of our yard and our home, and now it's time to make sure that you have a great weekend. A lot of stuff happening in the Southeast. I already mentioned several items, including the Hanover Ag Spring Twist-Off event. Now, recently, Carly Coop had a chance to chat with Brenda Levesque. And Carly asks Brenda,
2: for people who don't know what it is, Brenda, what is the Spring Twist-Off? Somebody's never been before. What is it all about?
3: So Spring Twist-Off is a Bull Riders Canada sanctioned event. It's professional bull riding with a little bit of a twist. It's between rounds of bull riding, we have barrel racers come in and do a barrel racing showdown. So you get a little bit of everything. You get the big, tough, action-packed bull riding, and then you get these ladies who are so incredibly fast zipping around doing their barrel racing contest. So it's kind of has a little bit for no matter what your favorite type of, you know, rodeo sport is.
2: Absolutely. I'm always amazed at the athleticism of both the bull riders and the barrel racers. There's so much required. Not that I ever think bull riding is easy, because I don't, but barrel racing is just thrilling to watch, and you get to be up so close to the action.
3: Absolutely, and it's a great platform for these barrel racers as well to get to merge and take the attention a little bit from the bull riding crowd. So it's been really, really successful event now that we've added the barrel racing in over the last couple of years.
2: Well, so that is all happening on June the 5th. We can come and attend and watch this. And then you've created quite a party atmosphere for everybody watching as well. What kind of vibe do you got going on around all of this?
3: Well, we have Crossfire Bull Riding come in and they help us produce the event. And they have amazing announcers and they work the crowd. We have it's a family friendly event. We have a family zone and there's area where the kids can play and you can have no alcohol in that one spot. We have that going on, but then we also have a party in the dirt and we have beer gardens and we have that for that type of crowd. So it's a little bit of everything and everyone's just having a good time.
2: It is, and it's a great way to kick off the spring and summertime. Why do you think this event has just become so popular? Because the stands are packed with fans.
3: Because that's what it is. We're kicking it off. Especially this year, it's finally spring, I might say, like knock on wood. So we're literally kicking off. We usually say we're kicking the summer event season off, but I think we're kicking spring off this year.
2: I think so.
3: But it sets the tone. It's your first big event in the area that gets us kind of going for, we're getting outside again, we're getting together again, we're going out and we're enjoying something together with the community. It's nice to have literally like a little twist off to the year. School's almost done.
2: Yeah.
3: Everyone's starting to come out of our cocoons, right? We're ready to go enjoy summer.
2: Totally. It's a great gathering place for the community for sure. A lot of different people there enjoying it. What do you enjoy the most about the Spring Twist Off?
3: I enjoy when the crowd is full and you're watching it and you kind of get to take a minute and look around and enjoy that, like, everything's in place. The event's going on. We've done all we can do, and it's a success.
2: Yeah, absolutely. And this event, as you mentioned, is perfect for anyone of any age because you've got those different areas for people to sit.
3: Yes, absolutely. We have the regular stands that you can sit in, you can have a drink in, you can relax and talk to your friends in. But we have one section of the stands that is called our family zone where that area, you have no alcohol in that area, and there's a little bit of extra space. The kids kind of just play around and dig in the dirt and get dirty and watch, and everyone's kind of a little bit at ease because that's something they want to be comfortable in. Then they have their spot there. So it's been a real

0: really great addition to the stands doing that.
1: There you go. More with Carly and Brenda talking about the Spring Twist-Off event happening in Grenthal this weekend after Did You Know here on AM 1250 Radio.

0: Rosemary Siemens and the Sweet Sound Revival, Barefoot in Bling on this Wednesday morning show. It's June 3rd, the morning after what was a stormy night across much of southern Manitoba. We had tornado warnings issued in parts of Westman, the Red River Valley, and Interlake. And Zach, you just came in here and you said it was like kind of torrential at times with the rainfall.
1: Yeah, my wife had some clients, some personal training clients in the shed yesterday, and watching them leave was quite entertaining. Go back to their cars, and then I had to go save her with an umbrella while we packed things up, and it was quite the adventure yesterday.
0: There was no way you were going to dodge those drops because it was coming down like a solid sheet at times.
1: And coming at a 45 degree angle, so the umbrella only did so much.
0: So I wanted to kind of play off this tornado warning situation yesterday. In fact, three tornadoes have already been confirmed by Environment Canada, two near Carmen and one east of Manitou. So today's Did You Know questions about tornadoes.
1: Okay.
0: So tornadoes occur in many parts of the world. The highest frequency is in the United States. Mm-hmm. True or false, Zach? On average, Canada has the second highest number of tornadoes reported in any given year. True or false, we're number two.
1: I feel like if we're that close, that could be true.
0: Yeah, you're right. We are true. According to the Northern Tornadoes Project, on average, about 97 confirmed tornadoes in Canada versus the United States, up to 1,200 in any given year.
1: It's a big gap between one and two.
0: Just a little bit. What is the name of the scale used to indicate the strength of a tornado? So is it the Enhanced Fujita Scale?
1: Yeah.
0: The Enhanced Fatima Scale or the Enhanced Fulton Scale?
1: I have no idea. I just thought it was like magnitude.
0: That's not a bad guess. Fujita, Fatima, Fulton.
1: Let's go Fujita.
0: You're correct.
1: Oh,
0: the
1: nice.
0: Enhanced Fujita Scale. The Enhanced Scale was adopted by the National Weather Service in the United States back in 2007. Everybody uses it now as a standardized system. Now, Canada has only ever seen one confirmed EFI or EF5 tornado. It occurred June 22nd in 2007. What community was it near? Was it Ely, Selkirk, or Lorette?
1: I know they were all nervous.
0: Yes, very
1: no
0: nervous.
1: No matter who it was.
0: I was working that night. I was here when that happened.
1: I'll go Lorette.
0: June 22nd, 2007, Canada's only EF5 tornado, Ely, Manitoba, just west of Winnipeg. And now we know a little bit more about tornadoes as we head toward 8.
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1: 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Good morning. I'm Addie Lowen. Umbrella and a light jacket needed this morning. Risk of a thunderstorm possible. Showers continuing throughout much of the day. Windy as well at times with gusts of 40 kilometers an hour. You know what? The spring weather we didn't have in May, we now have at the beginning of June, and we'll take it. Any moisture these days is very welcome. And looks like things are going to dry up nicely, though, for Friday night for the Hanover Ag Spring Twist-Off event. You heard a conversation between Carly Coop and Brenda Levesque from Hanover Ag talking about the Spring Twist-Off event and how they're including the kids. Now, Carly and Brenda were talking about the kids playing in the dust and the dirt. I think today it would be pure mud, which would bring huge smiles and joy to the kids. Maybe not so much to the parents or those doing laundry, but let's continue the conversation, listening in on Carly Coop chatting with Brenda Levesque.
2: Kids kind of just play around and dig in the dirt and get dirty and watch, and everyone's kind of a little bit at ease because that's something they want to be comfortable in. Then they have their spot there. So it's been a really, really great addition to the stands doing that.
3: For sure. The kids are literally playing in the dirt while they're watching this. Tell me about...
2: Yes, they are having their own party in the dirt.
3: Yeah, really? Yeah. Speaking of party in the dirt, tell me about party in the dirt. What's that all about?
2: Party in the dirt follows the bull riding action. You move on in underneath our tent and we have a DJ, Big Show Productions there. We keep the beer gardens open. And you just have a good time. It's literally a party in the dirt. It's not much more than that. It's an outdoor social vibe. Everyone has a great time. Sit down and have a drink with your friends. You dance. You listen to music.
3: It is a very good vibe. So if we want tickets to this, what kind of options do we have?
2: You can go to hanoveregg.com. You can have $35 general admission tickets. 5 and under are free. You also could purchase a VIP table if you want to be at a reserved table right up next to the action with you and 7 of your closest friends.
3: Those are the best seats in the house. I can speak from experience. You get just a little bit closer to the action. You might actually get some dirt on your face from a bull flying by, but it's definitely a highlight for lots of people.
2: Oh, yeah. We have people who, once they go there, they don't want to go back to regular seats. They want to come back every year and sit in that VIP table.
3: I would be one of those people. It's just a great perspective to have right there on the ground. I mean, clearly you're safe, but it's just a different angle to watch all the action from. So Spring Twist-Off happening when?
2: Friday, June 5th at 7 p.m.
1: There you go. 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
7: It's Wednesday, June 3rd. I'm Chris Sumner. Welcome to the morning show and welcome to the morning after what was a stormy night throughout parts of southern Manitoba, areas of West Man, the Red River Valley, and Interlake all seeing tornado warnings yesterday. Our rain watchers have been busy this morning sending in totals, photos, and videos, and I'll recap what we're hearing right across southern Manitoba in 10 minutes. Right now to the newsroom. It's 8 o'clock.
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1: Good morning. I'm Addie Lowen. All severe weather warnings have ended for southern Manitoba, but not after several tornado sightings were reported in the Carmen area as hail and high winds ravaged that region. And then shortly after midnight, the Manitoba Outages Map reported that many residents in the Niverville area were without power, which has since been restored. However, as of 5 o'clock this morning, just over 300 residents are without power, those living along Highway 59 from the 52 intersection north to the PR 210, including homes in the Toronto area. Manitoba Hydro estimates electricity will be restored later this morning. The highest rainfall amounts in the province fallen so far have been in southern Manitoba, with many regions reporting over an inch of precipitation. Dominion City, 52 millimeters of rain has fallen so far. Steinbeck at 29 millimeters of rain. While the highest recorded wind speeds yesterday reached 77 kilometers an hour in the Brunkilt area. We are expecting clouds and showers, possible thunderstorms throughout the day. More weather details are coming up in just moments. And Steinbeck's Summer in the City is extending the party this year with exciting new additions. Main stage organizer David Clausen says local talent will take the main stage entertainment later into the evening before the party gets started.
2: Our free entertainment on Saturday night has been lengthened. So you will be able to enjoy that main stage compound until 8 o'clock. Free entertainment on Saturday night before the social begins.
1: The weekend will feature live music, food, and a 50-50 draw, silent auction, and $5 drinks during the social. And the Eastman Warriors Rugby Club is inviting adults to learn about the sport at an upcoming Come Try Rugby event. With more, here's reporter Judy Peters.
3: Eastman Warriors Club President Kylie Tanita says the event is open to beginners and anyone curious about the game.
4: Rugby is an amazing community. It's just welcoming, and you're going to come out, see some cool stuff like the lifts. We're going to talk about a scrum. We're going to show you all the cool things about rugby, and then we're going to have a supper.
3: The club is focusing on adult development this season and hopes to introduce more men and women to the sports culture of camaraderie and respect. I'm Judy Peters.
1: And five people were taken to hospital following a severe collision at the intersection of Highway 12 and PR 210 near St. Anne yesterday. St. Anne Fire Chief Bob St. Don says a westbound vehicle was T-boned by a southbound vehicle. He notes there were a total of five people in the two vehicles, and all five are taken to hospital by ground ambulance. Though he doesn't have details, St. Don notes some of the injuries were severe. Stars Air Ambulance was also called to the crash. However, St. Don says they left without transporting anyone. The highway was fully reopened by about 8:30 p.m. last night. And morning, noon, and night, Steinbeck Online keeps you connected to the stories that matter most in the Southeast. Download the Steinbeck Online app and stream us live.
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1: Today, we're expecting clouds and showers through most of the day. Possible thunderstorm this afternoon. Windy at times, gusting to 40 kilometers an hour, reaching a high of 23 degrees with humidex at 28. Tonight, clouds and showers ending overnight, low of 14. Tomorrow, mix of sun and cloud, chance of showers for the afternoon. Once again, windy, high of 21. And for Friday, clouds and 20 degrees. We've got clouds and showers across southeastern Manitoba. In Niverville, Winnipeg, Kleefeld-Richards, St. Pierre, Grunthal-Vida, Sprague at 17. In Steinbeck, wind is from the south at 15 kilometers an hour, humidity at 96%, and it is 17. For the latest local weather updates, visit the Lowen Body Shop weather page on Steinbeck Online. 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

George Fox and Clearly Canadian on our morning show for Wednesday, June 3rd. I'm Chris Sumner. The weather is certainly going to be a topic of conversation this morning around the breakfast table, and also once you get into work. The first tornado warnings of the season were issued in western Manitoba, the Red River Valley, and Interlake. Multiple municipalities having tornado warnings issued yesterday, and already this morning, Environment Canada has confirmed three tornadoes after receiving video of two near Carmen and one east of Manitou. Now, our rain watchers have been busy this morning sending in video, photos, and of course, rainfall totals from yesterday. And the highest total we've received so far, just south of Winkler, at 3.7 inches or nearly 93 millimeters. Dick, our rain watcher in Woodmore in southeastern Manitoba, he had 70 millimeters of rainfall yesterday.

0: Altona had about 62. Carmen had 40. Elm Creek, 33. Morris, 32. In the city of Morden, 28. Steinbach was just shy of an inch, about 9/10. And as we look into western Manitoba, Souris, 24 millimeters. Wawanisa, 18. Verdun, about half an inch. Of course, you can check out the videos, photos, and rainwatcher totals that we've received so far in the story on our app and website.
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Steve Bell and the Winnipeg Symphony Orchestra, Deep Calls to Deep. Well, you know, there are some signs of summer that just sneak up on you, like the heat and the humidity, and apparently your wedding ring's not quite fitting the same way as they did in January. I've noticed mine are a little tight lately. They're certainly not going anywhere without me noticing, let's just say that. But with the warm weather and a bit of swelling in the hands that comes with it, you start to notice these things. Someone actually suggested those flexible rubber wedding bands that people are wearing these days. You know, for a little more give when sizes change, and it's a kind thought, very practical. But I'll be honest, those rubber bands, they just don't have the same sparkle. So I'm probably just going to make do. And I suppose if you've been married for 50 years or more, there have probably been a few times when those rings have needed a little adjustment one way or the other. It comes with the territory, which is a nice reminder, actually, because we're going to be celebrating love stories a little later this hour. Our wedding anniversary album is coming up. And if you've got an anniversary that you'd like us to highlight, you can reach out at 1

0: 374-3315.
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6: Today, we're expecting clouds and showers through most of the day. Possible thunderstorm this afternoon. Windy at times, gusting to 40 kilometers an hour, reaching a high of 23 degrees with Humidex at 28. Tonight, clouds and showers ending overnight, low of 14. Tomorrow, mix of sun and cloud, chance of showers for the afternoon. Once again, windy, high of 21. And for Friday, clouds and 20 degrees. We've got clouds and showers across southeastern Manitoba. In Niverville, Winnipeg, Clefelt, Richer, St. Pierre, Grunthal, Vida, Sprague at 17. In Steinbach, wind is from the south at 15 kilometers an hour, humidity at 96%, and it is 17. For the latest local weather updates, visit the Lowen Body Shop weather page on Steinbach Online. I'm Addie Lowen.
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8: Athletic director at SRSS and soccer coach Steve Rebezent details what's coming up this weekend and how the SRSS is set to host a pretty prestigious tournament.
9: Yeah, on June 5th and 6th, this Friday and Saturday, we are hosting the Provincial 4A High School Soccer Championships, the MHSAA Championships, and we've hosted it before, and it's a relatively new championship in that probably 5 or 6 years ago, or just after COVID, it was changed from a urban and rural championship to a 4A championship and a single double AAA. The single double AAA is the smaller schools up to AAA size.
8: He says that it's going to be very well attended, and he's excited to welcome people to the community. In the NHL, Game 1 of the finals goes to the Golden Knights, who edged the Hurricanes 5-4 to grab a 1-0 series lead. In American Association of Professional Baseball action, the game between the Sioux Falls Canaries and Winnipeg Goldeyes ended after 6 innings, with Sioux Falls winning 9-8. And in Major League Baseball, the Toronto Blue Jays lost to Atlanta 4-3. 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I'm Dave Anthony.
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4: This is The Morning Show on Wednesday, June 3rd. I'm Chris Sumner. Now, last week, Thursday and Friday, the Skills Canada 2026 competition took place in Toronto. 500 competitors in high school and post-secondary categories were there, including just over 40 students from Manitoba. Of those 40, over 30 medaled in their respective categories, but only one from Southern Manitoba who won gold. That's W.C. Miller Collegiate's Brady Peters in carpentry. He's our special guest on the morning show today, and we'll continue the conversation with him in about 10 minutes. Right now, 8:30.
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6: Good morning. I'm Addie Lowen. All severe weather warnings have ended for southern Manitoba, but not after several tornado sightings were reported in the Carmen area as hail and high winds ravaged that region. And then shortly after midnight, the Manitoba Outages Map reported that many residents in the Niverville area were without power, which has since been restored. However, as of 5 o'clock this morning, just over 300 residents are without power, those living along Highway 59 from the 52 intersection north to the PR210. Including homes in the Torrance area. Manitoba Hydro estimates electricity will be restored later this morning. The highest rainfall amounts in the province fallen

0: so far have been in southern Manitoba, with many regions reporting over an inch of precipitation. Dominion City, 52 millimeters of rain has fallen so far, Steinbeck at 29 millimeters of rain, while the highest recorded wind speeds yesterday reached 77 kilometers an hour in the Brunkelt area. We are expecting clouds and showers, possible thunderstorms throughout the day. More weather details are coming up in just moments. And Steinbeck's summer in the city is extending the party this year with exciting new additions. Main stage organizer David Clausen says local talent will take the main stage entertainment later into the evening before the party gets started.
1: Our free entertainment on Saturday night has been lengthened. So you will be able to enjoy that main stage compound until 8 o'clock. Free entertainment on Saturday night before the social begins.
0: The weekend will feature live music, food, and a 50-50 draw, silent auction, and $5 drinks during the social. And the Eastman Warriors Rugby Club is inviting adults to learn about the sport at an upcoming Come Try Rugby event. With more, here's reporter Judy Peters.
2: Eastman Warriors Club President Kylie Taneda says the event is open to beginners and anyone curious about the game.
3: Rugby is an amazing community. It's just welcoming, and you're going to come out, see some cool stuff like the lifts. We're going to talk about a scrum. We're going to show you all the cool things about rugby. And then we're going to have a supper.
2: The club is focusing on adult development this season and hopes to introduce more men and women to the sports culture of camaraderie and respect. I'm Judy Peters.
0: And five people were taken to hospital following a severe collision at the intersection of Highway 12 and PR 210 near St. Anne yesterday. St. Anne Fire Chief Bob St. Don says a westbound vehicle was T-boned by a southbound vehicle. He notes there were a total of five people in the two vehicles, and all five are taken to hospital by ground ambulance. Though he doesn't have details, St. Don notes some of the injuries were severe. Stars Air Ambulance was also called to the crash. However, St. Don says they left without transporting anyone. The highway was fully reopened by about 8:30 p.m. last night. And morning, noon, and night, Steinbeck Online keeps you connected to the stories that matter most in the Southeast. Download the Steinbeck Online app and stream us live.
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0: Today we're expecting clouds and showers through most of the day. Possible thunderstorm this afternoon. Windy at times, gusting to 40 kilometers an hour, reaching a high of 23 degrees with humidex at 28. Tonight clouds and showers ending overnight, low of 14. Tomorrow mix of sun and cloud, chance of showers for the afternoon, once again windy, high of 21. And for Friday, clouds and 20 degrees. We've got clouds and showers across southeastern Manitoba. In Niverville, Winnipeg, Cleefelt Richer, St. Pierre, Grunthal Vita, Sprague at 17. In Steinbeck, wind is from the south at 15 kilometers an hour, humidity at 96%, and it is 17. For the latest local weather updates, visit the Lowen Body Shop weather page on Steinbeck Online. I'm Addie Lowen.
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0: Music from Crash Test Dummies and Superman's song on Wednesday's morning show. It's June 3rd. Unsettled conditions expected to return to much of southern Manitoba this afternoon and this evening, primarily in the Red River Valley and southeastern Manitoba, as we expect shower and thunderstorm activity, possibly severe thunderstorms. The southwest a little calmer today. Forecast coming up in just a few moments. Last Thursday and Friday, over 500 competitors from high school and post-secondary schools across Canada were in Toronto competing at Skills Canada 2026. That included over 40 students from Manitoba. Now, there were more than 40 skilled trade and technology categories, the opportunity, of course, to be named the best in the country in their field. On today's morning show, we're joined by one of the best in Canada. Brady Peters attends W.C. Miller Collegiate in Altona and advanced to Skills Canada after winning gold in high school carpentry at Skills Manitoba in April. He captured gold at Skills Canada 2 in carpentry. We pick up the conversation at the end of 2 days of building a small garden playhouse. Second day is coming to a close. The horn goes. You're exhausted. The project is as done as it's going to get because your time allotment is over. Before you found out you placed, what were you most proud of regarding what you did at Skills Canada?
1: I'd say just being, like, getting that close to being done. And I knew that I had worked as hard as I could for the full 12 hours, and I couldn't really do much more than what I did.
0: Regarding the craftsmanship of the project, was there a particular aspect that you were particularly proud of that you felt you did a really good job on?
1: I think the roof. That was, like, I had done a practice one, and that roof didn't turn out as good, but then the one that I built during the competition looked a lot better, and I was pretty happy with it.
0: So let's talk about when you found out that not only did you place at Skills Canada in carpentry, you won another gold. Tell us about that moment.
1: Oh, it was insane. I was really nervous. I was going into it, and as soon as I heard them announce that carpentry secondary was next, my heart started pounding. And then I was fairly confident that I was, like, in, like, the top three, and I kind of knew who else was. But when they, after they announced third and second, then I was really nervous that I messed up some math or something that got me off the top three. But when they announced my name, it was just awesome.
0: What does it mean to you to have gone to Skills Canada, competed at such a high level, and also got first place among your peers from right across the country?
1: It's a lot of different emotions. Pretty cool to represent Manitoba and something that you worked on by yourself, and it's not like a team.
0: Skills Canada carpentry category gold medalist Brady Peters, a grade 12 student at W.C. Miller Collegiate in Altona. He was one of just over 40 Manitoba high school and post-secondary students that competed at the 2026 event held late last week in Toronto. More than 30 of our competitors medaled in their respective categories. As far as I can see, Brady is the only gold medalist from southern Manitoba. But congratulations, absolutely, to everyone who was there and those who brought home gold, silver, and bronze. All right, temperatures across Canada. This morning it's 15 in Victoria, 18 in Vancouver, 12 in Prince George, 8 in Edmonton, and 6 in Calgary. Fog in Saskatoon, 13, 11 in Regina, 18 in Winnipeg, 15 in Thunder Bay. Sunny in 22 in Toronto, 20 in Ottawa, 18 in Montreal, and 19 in Quebec City. 11 in Fredericton, 7 in Halifax, 6 in Charlottetown, partly sunny, 11 in St. John's. In Canada's north, Whitehorse, 7 degrees, 11 in Yellowknife, plus 1 and partly cloudy in Iqaluit. That's a look at temperatures across Canada. Your forecast, which could include more showers and thunderstorms later today, coming up.
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3: 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A teddy bear fun day in support of Agape House is being held Saturday from 10 to 1 at EA Friesen Park. A fundraising barbecue for Grunthel Menno Home will be held June 11th, beginning at 5 o'clock. 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
5: Today, we're expecting clouds and showers through most of the day. Possible thunderstorm this afternoon. Windy at times, gusting to 40 kilometers an hour, reaching a high of 23 degrees with Humidex at 28. Tonight, clouds and showers ending overnight, low of 14. Tomorrow, mix of sun and cloud, chance of showers for the afternoon. Once again, windy, high of 21. And for Friday, clouds and 20 degrees. We've got clouds and showers across southeastern Manitoba. In Niverville, Winnipeg, Kleefeld-Richards, St. Pierre, Grunthel, Vida, Sprague at 17. In Steinbach, wind is from the south at 15 kilometers an hour, humidity at 96%, and it is 17. For the latest local weather updates, visit the Lowen Body Shop weather page on Steinbach Online. I'm Addie Lowen.
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0: Anniversary Album time on Wednesday's morning show, and as I look at the page for June 3rd, no official couples to recognize, but to those celebrating today, your special song coming from Alabama, Will You Marry Me?

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3: George Hall's meditation on Compass Point today is based on Lamentation 3, verses 22 and 23. Hi, I'm Pete Smith. It is of the Lord's mercies that we are not consumed, because his compassions fail not. They are new every morning. Great is thy faithfulness. This item is guaranteed never to fail. Such excessive advertising may deceive some, but the majority of listeners understand that man-made items sooner or later fail. Durability and permanency are qualities found uniquely in the eternal God. We are greatly strengthened spiritually when we rely upon his faithfulness. There's no expiry date attached to God's wonderful salvation. Do you have this precious free gift of God? 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
5: Good morning. I'm Addie Lowen. All severe weather warnings have ended for southern Manitoba, but not after several tornado sightings were reported in the Carmen area as hail and high winds ravaged that region. And then shortly after midnight, the Manitoba Outages Map reported that many residents in the Niverville area were without power, which has since been restored. The highest rainfall amounts in the province fallen so far have been in southern Manitoba, with many regions reporting over an inch of precipitation. Dominion City, 52 millimeters of rain has fallen so far, Steinbach at 29 millimeters of rain, while the highest recorded wind speeds yesterday reached 77 kilometers an hour in the Brunkelt area. We are expecting clouds and showers, possible thunderstorms throughout the day. More weather details are coming up in just moments. And summer in the city in Steinbach is just 2 weeks away, and organizers say festival goers can expect a fresh new look to the main stage area this year. David Clausen with the Summer in the City Committee says the stage is being rotated in the Solomon's Furniture parking lot to improve traffic flow and sight lines.
6: We've turned the entire compound. So the stage will be facing a different direction, the audience will be facing a different direction, but you're going to have the same incredible music and the same amazing live performance.
5: The updated layout will feature a licensed patio and a full weekend of entertainment as Main Street transforms into the annual festival. And a Linden woman is exploring some unconventional ways to use dandelions. With more, here's reporter Cosette Bott.
7: Bridget Giesbrecht says her frustration quickly turned into a culinary experiment after she started looking up recipes.
8: Those little things are driving me crazy. Maybe I can learn to love them. So I decided to try making a few things. So I looked up some recipes. Of course, I just looked online and thought, you know what, I can do something with this.
7: Giesbrecht now uses dandelion flowers to make homemade syrup and has also experimented with granola, tea, and other homemade mixtures. I'm Cosette Bott.
5: And the Eastman Warriors Rugby Club is inviting adults to learn about the sport at an upcoming Come Try Rugby event. Club President Kylie Tanita says the event is open to beginners and anyone curious about the game.
9: Rugby is an amazing community. 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We're going to talk about a scrum. We're going to show you all the cool things about rugby. And then we're going to have a supper.
5: The club is focusing on adult development this season and hopes to introduce more women and men to the sport's culture of camaraderie and respect. 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
5: Today, we're expecting clouds and showers through most of the day. Possible thunderstorm this afternoon. Windy at times, gusting to 40 kilometers an hour, reaching a high of 23 degrees with humidex at 28. Tonight, clouds and showers ending overnight, low of 14. Tomorrow, mix of

0: Sun and cloud, chance of showers for the afternoon. Once again, windy, high of 21. And for Friday, clouds and 20 degrees. We've got clouds and showers across southeastern Manitoba. In Niverville, Winnipeg, Cleefelt-Richer, St. Pierre, Grunthalvita, Sprague at 17. In Steinbach, wind is from the south at 15 kilometers an hour, humidity at 96%, and it is 17. For the latest local weather updates, visit the Lowen Body Shop weather page on Steinbach Online. I'm Addie Lowen.
1: It's Wednesday, June 3rd. Time for this morning's funeral announcements. Katharina Katie Cron, Nee Teeson, 101 of Altona, passed away Friday, May 29th at Eastview Place. She is survived by three daughters, one son, and their families. She was predeceased by her husband.

0: families. He was predeceased by 9 siblings. The funeral service for John Sawatsky will be held today, 1 p.m. at Weeb Funeral Chapel, Morton, with private family interment prior to the service at Altona Cemetery. 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

0: Playoffs continued last night. Game one of the Stanley Cup Final. The Vegas Golden Knights on the road in Raleigh to take on the Carolina Hurricanes. And the Golden Knights did what very few have done so far in the NHL playoffs. That's one, beat the Hurricanes. And two, do it in Carolina. They shaded Carolina 5-4 last night. Vegas now taking a one-game-to-none series lead in their Stanley Cup Final. Now, you know I am a big NBA fan, so tonight it's Game 1 of the National Basketball Association Final. The New York Knicks traveling to San Antonio to take on the Spurs. The Spurs looking to win for the first time with this new young core they have, headlined by international superstar Victor Wembanyama, while the New York Knicks, well, they're hoping to win their first NBA championship in 53 years. I have an idea of what I will be doing this evening, and it begins with NBA and ends with watching the finals. All right, let's take a look at the forecast after these.
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6: Today, we're expecting clouds and showers through most of the day. Possible thunderstorm this afternoon. Windy at times, gusting to 40 kilometers an hour, reaching a high of 23 degrees with Humidex at 28. Tonight, clouds and showers ending overnight, low of 14. Tomorrow, mix of sun and cloud. Chance of showers for the afternoon. Once again, windy, high of 21. And for Friday, clouds and 20 degrees. We've got clouds and showers across southeastern Manitoba. In Niverville, Winnipeg, Clefelt, Richer, St. Pierre, Grunthal, Vida, Sprague at 17. In Steinbach, wind is from the south at 15 kilometers an hour, humidity at 96%, and it is 17. For the latest local weather updates, visit the Lowen Body Shop weather page on Steinbach Online. I'm Addie Lowen.

Jonathan Wong, Your Love, O Lord, on Wednesday's morning show. It's June 3rd. I'm Chris Sumner. While the Stanley Cup play

And it's time to wrap up today's morning show. Thank you for being here. June 3rd, I'm Chris Sumner. I'll be back again tomorrow. Early morning show, if you'd like to join us, starts at 5:30. We officially get underway at 6 a.m. And joining us tomorrow's special guest, none other than Dr. John Neufeld from Back to the Bible Canada. Dr. John will be in southern Manitoba this weekend with a speaking engagement in Winkler on Sunday morning. He'll join us to talk about that as well as his new book that just recently came out. We'll be talking about that as well. And speaking of Dr. John, today's episode of Back to the Bible Canada coming up after Mark Fair, The Hills of Glory.

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4: Hi, this is Ben Lowell, and this is Back to the Bible Canada with Dr. John Neufeld. We're continuing our series today, Living the Truth. So turn in your Bibles to 1 Timothy chapter 6, verses 11 to 13, as Dr. Neufeld brings us a message titled, The Christian Leader.
5: Timothy 6, 11 to 13 says, But as for you, O man of God, flee these things. Pursue righteousness, godliness, faith, love, steadfastness, gentleness. Fight the good fight of the faith. Take hold of

the eternal life to which you are called and about which you made the good confession in the presence of many witnesses. I charge you in the presence of God, who gives life to all things, and of Christ Jesus, who in his testimony before Pontius Pilate made the good confession. I wonder whether you think of yourself as a leader. You know, most of us are leaders in some area in our lives. Perhaps you're a leader in your church or in your work or in some civic activity, in your home, with your kids. And perhaps you feel good about your leadership, and perhaps you feel uncertain about what's expected of you. But can we define what it means when we talk about leadership? Years ago, it was Warren Webster, a missionary who had served the Lord for many years in Pakistan. He was invited to speak at the then very famous Urbana Missionary Conference, and part of his message included these words. He said, "If I had my life to do all over again, I would live it to change the lives of people, because you have not changed anything until you've changed the lives of people." See, what Webster gave that day was one of the most basic definitions of leadership. Leadership is not a title or a position, nor even the ability to wield power over people's lives. You might have all of those things, but be a very poor leader. Leadership is influence, influencing people. As Christians, that's one of the most basic job assignments we have. We seek to influence people with the gospel of Jesus. A leader is like the watch you wear or the clock that appears on your computer screen or in your car. It sets the standard. Or it's like your location as it appears on a GPS. It locates you in an objective way. So too, the character and example and the influence of the leader is the standard or the point of reference for others. The standing of a leader is the standard that others follow. Leaders set the standard in the church, but they also do so in workplaces and families and among friends. If you learn to be an influencer for Christ, the nature of your life will touch everyone around you. We should be setting the standard, not being conformed to someone else's standard. And we live in a day when there's a crying need for Christians to view themselves as leaders who will become influencers for Christ in this world. So today's message is not only a call for you to lead by influencing the lives of others, but it's intended to show you how you can become that very person to which others set their clocks. Now, I know there's something unique about the scripture that we've just read. Paul has specifically written these words to Timothy, who's been called to set aright that which has gone wrong in the church in Ephesus. And so the call for Timothy to lead or to influence is uppermost in Paul's mind. And so when Paul writes, "But as for you, man of God," he's referring to Timothy's role as the pastor. You see, the use of the title "man of God" is a title that Paul borrowed from the Old Testament. If I counted it rightly, I think it's used some 71 times. Moses was called the man of God. Judges 13, an angel appears to Manoah. You know, he's the father of Samson. And this is, as we read the text, a Christophany, or an appearance of Christ in the Old Testament. And this man is called a man of God. See, the title is often used of a wide variety of the prophets in the Old Testament, men who, when they speak, speak words that come from the mouth of God. And from all that Old Testament data, there is but one theme. The man of God, when he speaks, is not speaking his own words, but words that come directly from God. And so, using that title, man of God, Paul is signaling Timothy that Timothy's role is not to come up with his own influence, but rather his influence is that of a man who is under orders and who speaks the words of God. And so we might say quite specifically, Paul is instructing pastors in their leadership. But for us who read this letter, we should be able to read Paul's instructions and see what Paul, who's, by the way, being inspired by the Holy Spirit, what Paul thought to be essential if Timothy was to continue to be an influencer in the church in Ephesus. And so seen from that perspective, it should be easy for us to see what makes for an effective Christian leader. The leadership principles learned in this passage in which Timothy was to have influence over others, well, those principles should be learned by all of us so that we too will be influencers. Now, what we have in this passage are 5 commands for Timothy and by extension to all other Christian leaders. And before we look at the details, please observe the 5 commands which you can see in the text before you. They're the commands: flee, pursue, fight, hold on, and then finally, later on, obey.

See, these commands are commands that a soldier would receive in a field of battle. They're military commands. They speak of discipline that's required by anyone who wants to be a leader. So good leaders for Christ are not born leaders. They're not necessarily tall like David's brothers. They don't put confidence in the flesh. They don't necessarily have booming voices. Rather, they acquire the skills of leadership that Christ wants for them with the help of the Holy Spirit by following the commands set for their lives. In other words, if you want to influence others, learn and obey these commands. So let's look at each one of them, one at a time. Here's the first from verse 11a. But as for you, O man of God, flee these things. Now we would translate that to say that a leader knows what to flee from or what to avoid. You know, the Greek puts this command in the present imperative. I think it best to translate this as continue to flee. That is, it's an action that's constantly and consistently needed and has to be applied to the life of a pastor or any other Christian leader. Keep on fleeing for a lifetime. There'll be no time in your life when you're going to be safe. At any moment, you might be called upon to run. You know, those of you who remember the story of Joseph will remember that one day Joseph was alone in the house of the wife of a man named Potiphar. You know, this wife took hold of Joseph's coat and said, you know, in a moment of passion, sleep with me. And you'll remember that Joseph didn't argue with her. He didn't explain his commitment to sexual purity or suggest that she understand the faith. He ran from her as fast as he could, and she actually pulled his coat off him as he ran away. And there are some things every one of us here should be running away from, fast as we can. In the context of verse 11, the "these things" actually refer back to verses 9 and 10. There were some in Ephesus who desired to get rich, who in their desire to get rich had wandered from the faith. Paul says, flee from this stuff. Run away as fast as you can from the money-centered life. Just like Joseph ran from sexual sin, so you also flee from those life choices and thoughts that you might have of getting wealthy. Run away. Now, in the previous passage, Paul had already let us know that for the love of money, some have wandered from the faith. They've pierced themselves with many griefs, and that might mean that a person has wandered away from the willingness to bear Christ's cross and make the kind of sacrifices the gospel requires. That is, the minister falls in love with ease. He falls in love with luxury and with the trappings that come with a money-centered life. And without knowing it, he's useless to the gospel. It can be true of us. We might stop being an influence because people can see that it's not Christ that we're living for. Rather, we live to indulge the flesh. And in so doing, and often unbeknownst to us, but known to them, our ability to influence

0: influence has been lost. And so the first command to the Christian leader, flee. And now the second command, pursue. That comes from verse 11b. Pursue righteousness, godliness, faith, love, steadfastness, gentleness. So we can see that for any man or woman of God, there are not only things that we need to run from, but things that we need to run after. And just like what we've read about fleeing, this pursuing also comes in the present ongoing tense. Keep pursuing in the course of a lifetime. And when it comes to pursuing, Paul mentions six very specific virtues that he wants the man of God to pursue. And we're going to look at each one of them in turn. So notice the first virtue is righteousness. And I suppose the easiest definition of that is simply to do what's right. It's the very simple definition, and it's a good one. It means we never choose what is morally wrong. It means we pursue at all times to know the commands of God and to know what God requires of us and then to do it. The second virtue is godliness, and we've seen this word used several times in this letter. It means having both appropriate Christian beliefs, that is, correct doctrine, and then alongside of that, a consistent lifestyle that arises from it. It means that we have a daily life of piety, of reverence to God. So much more to say.
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0: Every man or woman of God is to flee certain things and also pursue after certain virtues. Now, we've already mentioned righteousness and godliness. Now, here's the third, faith. You know, in this context, it means to have complete confidence in God. It means to trust Him implicitly, no matter what you're facing. And why Christians panic is because they don't have that quiet confidence that God's watching out for His children. And now the fourth, love. And it governs our relationship both with God and with others. We are to be lovers, and it means that we act not in our own interests, but in the interests of others. And the fifth virtue, steadfastness, and it's also translated as endurance or the ability to hang in there for the long haul. It's the virtue of the person who's just not a quitter. And then finally, six is gentleness. It speaks to how we treat others. Now, just as hard as we run from things, we also run after other things. How easy it is to stop pursuing these things. How easy it is to substitute other goals and other objectives in our lives. So let me ask you a question. If before this list I were to ask you your life's objectives, and they include money, prestige, a self-indulgent lifestyle, and even personal accomplishments, might I suggest that you're climbing the wrong ladder? It's against the wrong wall. So then flee, that is, know what to avoid, and then know what to pursue. If you want to be an influencer, those are basic items. Be completely clear in your mind about these things. And then we come to Paul's third command to leaders, fight. You know, in some matters, it's altogether inappropriate to remain passive. You'll be engaged in a battle in which you are to win. You know, I recently read a biography of Ulysses S. Grant. He was the American general in the Civil War. And what marked him different from his predecessors is that he believed that if you are to be engaged in a fight, you must win. That's what a fight is all about.

not negotiation, but victory. Now, of course, Paul's not speaking about human warfare here, but there is a warfare that every Christian leader must engage in. So we look again at verse 12a, fight the good fight of the faith. The word fight comes from a Greek word which means to agonize. The word comes from the world of athletic contests and the world of military battles. And the idea being that if you are to win, it will require a great struggle. There is a war, and Timothy is required to fight. But what is he to fight for? And the answer, he is to fight for the faith, which Paul says is a good fight. Now, in context, the struggle that Timothy was engaged in was a struggle for the one truth of the gospel. Remember the beginning of the letter. False teachers wanted to distort the doctrines of the Christian faith, and Timothy was to fight and contend and agonize and go to war so that the truth of Christ would not be lost to the followers of Christ. Every Christian leader is always struggling against false teaching. Satan always introduces half-truths and all-out lies to subvert the gospel and to destroy people. You know, isn't it interesting then that the very last word in verse 11 is gentleness, and the first word in verse 12, it's fight. And that's not an accident, as Paul wants to let Timothy know that even while we fight, we're not quarrelsome people. We're strong, but we are definitely not bullies. We're certain about the truth, but we're not arrogant. And what does that mean for all of us? See, if you identify a place of leadership to be your role, let's say, as the leader of your children, and you view yourself in that role as being in a great struggle with the world and with Satan for the minds and hearts of your children. You see, what if you've identified your primary place of influence and leadership in your work? How does it apply there? Well, first of all, understand that you're called upon to be an evangelist everywhere you are. Influence is influencing people for the gospel. You should learn how to share your faith. And secondly, there'll be those who challenge your faith. So how do you fight for your faith in situations like that? Well, I think Peter describes it, 1 Peter 3:15 and 16. He says, "But in your hearts regard Christ the Lord as holy, always being prepared to make a defense to anyone who asks you for a reason for the hope that is in you. Yet do it with gentleness and respect, having a good conscience, so that when you are slandered, those who revile your good behavior in Christ may be put to shame." So just like an athlete who goes into training, so you also are learning how to share your faith, and you're doing it, and you're learning Christian truth so that when people ask you, you are prepared. So here are the commands for the leader. Flee, pursue, fight, and now the fourth command, hold on. Hold on to the things that God has promised us. Look at verse 12b. Take hold of the eternal life to which you were called and about which you made the good confession in the presence of many witnesses. You know, interestingly enough, when Paul tells us to fight, the grammar indicates that we must keep on fighting as long as we live. We'll fight to maintain the purity of the faith. But here Paul means, once and for all, take hold of eternal life. See, that doesn't mean that Timothy wasn't saved at this point in time, that Paul's urging him finally to get saved. It means rather appropriate, to grasp the truth of his salvation and to hang on to it for all he's worth. He's to remember what God has promised when things get rough. See, here Paul reminds Timothy of the good confession that he's made. And Bible scholars are in disagreement as to whether this refers to Timothy's confession when he was ordained as a pastor, or whether it refers to the testimony he gave at his baptism. See, I tend to think that it probably refers to his baptismal testimony, as all believers testified to Christ's lordship and their salvation when they were baptized. And that's particularly relevant to us, isn't it? See, if you're a believer, do you remember what you said at your baptism? Hold on to that. I'm going to go ahead a little here and look at the final command, and that's found at the beginning of verse 14. There Paul will say, keep the commandment unstained and free from reproach. So here's a difficult question. What commandment was Paul speaking about? And we're going to look at a number of possibilities, so hang on to that. But notice in the fifth command that Paul gives Timothy to lead, he commands him to obey. Obey the rule of faith and life required by the gospel. See, I suspect that if you take seriously these five commands, you'll notice at least two things. You might notice how badly you're doing,

0: You'll have to constantly come to God and ask Him to send you His Holy Spirit to help you to do the things that you can't do on your own. And secondly, as the Holy Spirit helps you, you'll find that your life is taking on the dimensions of leadership. You'll become like the time given on the radio to which others set their watch in days gone by. Now, you and I know these things, so let me tell you a story. When I started my Doctor of Ministry program many years ago now, I remember the rush and the exhilaration of having my first class at a doctoral level. I was excited about a grand new adventure, and I relished every assignment and every new challenge. You know, years later, as I was writing my major project, my dissertation, something that was going to take me over 400 pages, I remember telling Kathy, wow, I really wonder why I started this program in the first place. So what was exciting way back then had now become an endurance test. I wondered why I'd started. A lot of things in life are just like that, aren't they? So easy to start, it's not easy to finish. And there are Christians like that. They get saved and determined to live out those basic five commands, but as time goes by, well, you know, they just get distracted. There was a time when they were careful not to fall into sin, but now they've gotten sloppy and careless. They once pursued righteousness. Now they pursue other stuff. They once fought for the faith. They were active in sharing their faith, but now, well, it's been many years since they've shared their faith with anyone. Maybe they got intimidated. Maybe they just got tired of fighting. Truth be told, every church in North America is filled with apathetic and comfortable believers who've gone AWOL in their faith. Sure, they come to church, but they've gotten sloppy. And if you asked around and you wanted to know who has been influenced by the lives of those people, you'd be hard-pressed to come up with any concrete examples. That's a tragedy. See, God's call is for mature Christian leaders to be influencers of others, to be role models of what the life of godliness is all about. And if you're a new believer, look for such a man or woman to influence you. And if you've matured and you've been faithful, be that kind of man or woman for someone else so that a new generation may believe and be found faithful. But above all, never give up. Hold on to the life that Christ has given you.
1: Thanks for your message, John. Can I ask you, what are some of the primary reasons new Christians start out with great fervor and then descend into being carnal believers?
0: Well, you know, I mean, I suppose that, you know, the very negative response that I could give you is to say maybe they're just looking at the rest of us. And, you know, there is a, however, there is a genuine spiritual battle that everyone is involved in. And the enemy of our soul seeks to take away our fervency for Christ and replace it with, you know, a mediocre spirit. Then, of course, the world itself is militating on a regular basis against fervency for Christ. And so there's that as well. And then, of course, we just recognize that in our own flesh, I mean, there's this downward tendency that always seems to drag us down. So, you know, we need to be constantly looking to be refilled with the Holy Spirit. But we need the body of Christ as well to encourage us into a greater fervency than we've ever before. And we need to recapture that we have a mission from God, which we must do. So all of those things.
1: Thanks so much, John. And remember to join us again tomorrow as we continue our series, Living the Truth, right here on Back to the Bible Canada, Bible teaching you can trust.

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Dr. John Neufeld will be speaking live at Evangelical Mennonite Mission Church on Sunday, June 7th at the 10:30 a.m. service. His message, drawn from Romans 1:16-17, is titled Not Ashamed of the Gospel, a timely and powerful reminder of why the gospel is not something to shrink from, but something to proclaim boldly, clearly, and without apology. 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Mark your calendar that Sunday, June 7th, at the EMMC Church in Winkler.

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2: On the last few programs, I've told how God used Chuck Girard's music to shape my life. He liked telling me musician jokes. How do you get a musician off your porch? Pay him for the pizza. The only teen idol I ever had, Chuck became my friend. His father was an abusive alcoholic. His first memory was of trying to get his dad to stop hurting his mom. Taken to bars, Chuck's dad gave him alcohol when he was just a toddler. His mom told People's Fortunes she had a vision of Chuck playing piano on a big stage, and that vision became a reality. Chuck shared stages with the biggest acts of the time and studio time with the Beach Boys, but the parties had him drinking for days on end and left him empty as a beggar's pocket. Then he heard the news. Jesus loved him, and his spiritual search was over. Chuck and his band Love Song became the house band for Calvary Chapel, the church that helped birth the Jesus Revolution. He told Rolling Stone, "What we're saying is Jesus one way. If you want the answer, follow it." Jay Truax, who would later play bass for Love Song, said, "I went to a church and they wouldn't let me in. I looked like the castaway guy. My mom walked by me 3 times and didn't recognize me." So imagine his joy upon learning that Jesus loved him just as he was. Chuck Girard produced the first Maranatha music compilation. 160,000 albums were sold to bookstores out of the trunk of a car, launching a series of albums that defined early Christian contemporary music. Love Song released 2 albums and sang to 100,000 teens at Expo 72. Accept him with your whole heart and use your own 2 hands. With one, reach out to Jesus, and with the other, bring a friend. And Billy Graham preached, "The only hope for a world that is spinning out of control is a spiritual revolution," he said. In time, Chuck Girard began a solo career that would see him record 11 albums and play to audiences around the world. In the midst of his success, Chuck struggled with alcohol addiction. By 1979, he was drinking vodka in the morning, hoping to hide the smell from his number one fan, his wife Karen. With the help of Chuck Smith, who first told him of Jesus, Karen confronted him. In rehab, he sat in a circle of addicts and said for the first time, "I'm Chuck Girard. I am a backslidden Christian singer, and I'm an alcoholic." His healing had begun. After rehab, he began to study what the Bible said about music. In 1981, Chuck shifted his focus to worship ministry, embracing a simpler, church-centered calling. Inducted into the Gospel Music Hall of Fame in 2012, he told the crowd, "The real treasure is in heaven. I pray that we will all be in heaven's Hall of Fame someday and hear the most amazing words we will ever hear. Well done, good and faithful servant. Enter into the joy of your Lord." In 2024, Chuck Girard was diagnosed with lung cancer. "Here's what I know," he wrote. "I was blind, but now I see. Jesus is the only answer to life's problems. The Bible is the truth and can be trusted. Surrender yourself to doing it God's way. Build your life on believing the truth and forgiving and being forgiven." I asked him once what he'd like to be remembered for. He laughed. "I've never been asked that," he said. That Chuck Girard was saved by grace, if people say that, it will be enough. Chuck left behind his wife Karen, 4 daughters, 4 granddaughters, and a grandson. They loved him very much. He was 81. Thank you, Jesus, for the gifts you bring into our lives on our journey home.
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0: Good Wednesday morning. This is AM 1250 Radio. It is June 3rd, and after we had some summer-feeling thunderstorm activity last night and this morning, seems fitting to remind you that Dairy Queen's Celebrate Summer is back. We're hitting the road all summer long, taking in fairs, festivals, fundraisers, rodeos, you name it, across the Southeast, and giving you the opportunity each and every week to win prizes. How do you do that? Just submit a photo by clicking the DQ Celebrate Summer link on the Steinbach Online app and just kind of be along the lines of the theme for this week, which this week is a photo that instantly says summer for a chance to win an IQ Wave party speaker from Solomon's Furniture and Appliances. All right, let's get to the newsroom. It's 10 o'clock.
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2: Good morning, I'm Addie Lowen. All severe weather warnings have ended for southern Manitoba, but not after several tornado sightings were reported in the Carmen area as hail and high winds ravaged that region. And then shortly after midnight, the Manitoba Outages Map reported that many residents in the Niverville area were without power, which has since been restored. The highest rainfall amounts in the province fallen so far have been in southern Manitoba, with many regions reporting over an inch of precipitation. Dominion City, 52 millimeters of rain has fallen so far, Steinbach at 29 millimeters of rain, while the highest recorded wind speeds yesterday reached 77 kilometers an hour in the Brunkelt area. We are expecting clouds and showers, possible thunderstorms throughout the day. More weather details are coming up in just moments. And summer in the city in Steinbach is just 2 weeks away, and organizers say festival goers can expect a fresh new look to the main stage area this year. David Clausen with the Summer in the City Committee says the stage is being rotated in the Solomon's Furniture parking lot to improve traffic flow and sight lines.
3: We've turned the entire compound. So the stage will be facing a different direction, the audience will be facing a different direction, but you're going to have the same incredible music and the same amazing live performance.
2: The updated layout will feature a licensed patio and a full weekend of entertainment as Main Street transforms into the annual festival. And a Linden woman is exploring some unconventional ways to use dandelions. With more, here's reporter Cosette Bott.
4: Bridget Giesbrecht says her frustration quickly turned into a culinary experiment after she started looking up recipes.
5: Those little things are driving me crazy. Maybe I can learn to love them. So I decided to try making a few things. So I looked up some recipes. Of course, I just looked online and thought, you know what, I can do something with this.
4: Giesbrecht now uses dandelion flowers to make homemade syrup and has also experimented with granola, tea, and other homemade mixtures. I'm Cosette Bott.
2: And the Eastman Warriors Rugby Club is inviting adults to learn about the sport at an up

0: 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Club president Kylie Tanita says the event is open to beginners and anyone curious about the game.
1: 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We're going to talk about a scrum. We're going to show you all the cool things about rugby. And then we're going to have a supper.
0: The club is focusing on adult development this season and hopes to introduce more women and men to the sport's culture of camaraderie and respect. 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
0: Today, we're expecting clouds and showers through most of the day. Possible thunderstorm this afternoon. Windy at times, gusting to 40 kilometers an hour, reaching a high of 23 degrees with Humidex at 28. Tonight, clouds and showers ending overnight, low of 14. Tomorrow, mix of sun and cloud. Chance of showers for the afternoon. Once again, windy, high of 21. And for Friday, clouds and 20 degrees. We've got a mostly cloudy sky across southeastern Manitoba. In Niverville and Winnipeg, it's 19. Cleveland, Richards, St. Pierre, Vita, Sprague, and Grenthal at 17. And in Steinbach, wind is from the southeast at 12 kilometers an hour. Humidity at 95%, and it is 17. For the latest local weather updates, visit the Lowen Body Shop weather page on Steinbach Online. I'm Addie Lowen.

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4: Taking a look at the markets, canola, July, $793.40, up $15.30. November, $796.80, up $15. Spring wheat, Minneapolis, July, $6.32. Hard red winter wheat, July, $233. Wheat, July, $593, down 10 cents. Corn, July, $437.25, down 3.25. Oats, July, $333, down $2. Soybeans, July, $1,164.50, down 50 cents. Soybean meal, July, $325.30. Soybean oil, July, $79.10. Feeder cattle, August, $343.57, down $4.85. Live cattle, June, $245.82, down $1.85. Lean hogs, June, $95.67. The Canadian dollar is 72 cents. And crude oil, West Texas Intermediate, 93.73. For Golden West, I'm Glendalee Allen-Vossler.

John Brooks, There Is Only Love. Before that, Cat Stevens and Peace Train on AM 1250 Radio. We are expecting a mainly cloudy day today after any lingering shower activity in the southeast wraps up.

0: could see the restarting of showers and thunderstorms and the potential for severe thunderstorm activity late this afternoon and tonight. Highs around 23, feeling like 28. Well, the Eastman Warriors Rugby Club is inviting all adults to learn about this sport tonight at A.D. Penner Park on the rugby field. It's a come try rugby event. Club president Kylie Tanita says it's open to beginners and anyone who is simply curious about the sport.
1: Rugby is an amazing community. It's just welcoming, and you're going to come out, see some cool stuff like the lifts. We're going to talk about a scrum. We're going to show you all the cool things about rugby. And then we're going to have a supper.
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4: Today, we're expecting clouds and showers through most of the day. Possible thunderstorm this afternoon. Windy at times, gusting to 40 kilometers an hour, reaching a high of 23 degrees with humidex at 28. Tonight, clouds and showers ending overnight, low of 14. Tomorrow, mix of sun and cloud, chance of showers for the afternoon. Once again, windy, high of 21. And for Friday, clouds and 20 degrees. We've got a mostly cloudy sky across southeastern Manitoba. In Niverville and Winnipeg, it's 19. Clefelt, Richards, St. Pierre, Vita, Sprague, and Grenthal at 17. And in Steinbeck, wind is from the southeast at 12 kilometers an hour. Humidity at 95%, and it is 17. For the latest local weather updates, visit the Lowen Body Shop weather page on Steinbeck Online. I'm Addie Lowen.

0: Ron Sexsmith, Flowers Along the Pathway. Before that, music from the Ennis Sisters, When Tomorrow Comes. Well, on the morning show today, and I'm sure around the coffee room for you, the weather is going to be a topic of conversation today. We had a severe weather outbreak, the first of the season, across multiple locations in the province, including Western Manitoba, the Interlake, and portions of the Red River Valley. All three of those regions having multiple tornado warnings issued yesterday afternoon and Tuesday night. As of right now, Environment Canada has already confirmed a total of three tornadoes yesterday, one east of Manitou and two near Carmen. Both were captured on video. Most likely, an organization called the Northern Tornadoes Project will get involved, review the video, perhaps visit the respective tornado sites for damage, and then assign an EF rating, which indicates the strength of those respective tornadoes. Now, we are expecting calmer conditions in western Manitoba today, but in the Red River Valley in southeastern Manitoba could be round two of severe thunderstorm activity this afternoon and tonight. And if not that, most likely showers and non-severe thunderstorms. We'll look at the forecast in just a little bit.
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1: Today, we're expecting clouds and showers through most of the day. Possible thunderstorm this afternoon. Windy at times, gusting to 40 kilometers an hour, reaching a high of 23 degrees with humidex at 28. Tonight, clouds and showers ending overnight, low of 14. Tomorrow, mix of sun and cloud, chance of showers for the afternoon. Once again, windy, high of 21. And for Friday, clouds and 20 degrees. We've got a mostly cloudy sky across southeastern Manitoba. In Niverville and Winnipeg, it's 19. Clefelt, Richards, St. Pierre, Vita, Sprague, and Grenthal at 17. And in Steinbeck, wind is from the southeast at 12 kilometers an hour. Humidity at 95%, and it is 17. For the latest local weather updates, visit the Lowen Body Shop weather page on Steinbeck Online. I'm Addie Lowen.

0: Haley Benedict, Things My Mama Says. Before that, the Bellamy Brothers and Tough Love on our Wednesday together. And on Made in Manitoba this weekend, it's a first-time appearance by Brandon's Mike Lamb, originally from Boisevain. Mike is an instructor of creative media at Assiniboine College by day and a singer-songwriter as well as multi-instrumentalist by night, if you will. Over the last several years, Mike has recorded a number of singles and in May released his latest project, a song titled Far Gone, which we will feature during the show. The conversation with Mike Lamb will cover his musical beginnings and jumping from covering other people's songs to crafting his own.
1: It was around the pandemic, and I just really started going on a rabbit hole of just storytelling in general. Kind of tied in with a little bit of what I was doing and what I was teaching at the college, to be honest, because we deal a lot with storytelling here. And so I started kind of connecting the dots. Just all these things about storytelling really started to kind of click for me during the pandemic. And then I started relating that to music and songs I was listening to. And I became really passionate and just really excited about songwriting. I'd say during the pandemic mostly is when that really happened. And I started getting so many voice memos down in my iPhone and lyrics written in my notes. I have incredibly lengthy, unorganized iPhone notes of lyrics and things like that. So the songwriting itself, like, I love playing instruments and everything, but the songwriting I just love.
0: And during Made in Manitoba with Mike Lamb, we'll explore his ties to our radio family here at Golden West. A big hint, his father, Barry Lamb, was a colleague of mine for decades. Join us Saturday at 5:05 p.m. for the radio premiere of Made in Manitoba. The first time Brandon's Mike Lamb will be joining us.
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0: Birthday book time on Wednesday morning. So for this June 3rd, we say happy 70th birthday to Dolores Penner of Winkler. That's from your friendly neighbor, Janice. Birthday wishes this morning to Ivy Nolan, Rob Adams, Laura Glover, and Karen Patterson. And to all of you also celebrating today, happy birthday.

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1: Have you spied the story this morning on the Steinbeck Online app about Summer in the City and the new main stage that will be unveiled? 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
2: Good morning, I'm Addie Lowen. All severe weather warnings have ended for southern Manitoba, but not after several tornado sightings were reported in the Carmen area as hail and high winds ravaged that region. And then shortly after midnight, the Manitoba Outages Map reported that many residents in the Niverville area were without power, which has since been restored. The highest rainfall amounts in the province fallen so far have been in southern Manitoba, with many regions reporting over an inch of precipitation. Dominion City, 52 millimeters of rain has fallen so far, Steinbeck at 29 millimeters of rain. While the highest recorded wind speeds yesterday reached 77 kilometers an hour in the Brunkelt area. We are expecting clouds and showers, possible thunderstorms throughout the day. More weather details are coming up in just moments. And Steinbeck's Summer in the City is extended the party this year with exciting new additions. Main stage organizer David Clausen says local talent will take the main stage entertainment later into the evening before the party gets started.
3: Our free entertainment on Saturday night has been lengthened. So you will be able to enjoy that main stage compound until 8 o'clock. 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
2: The weekend will feature live music, food, and a 50-50 draw, silent auction, and $5 drinks during the social. And the Eastman Warriors Rugby Club is inviting adults to learn about the sport at an upcoming Come Try Rugby event. With more, here's reporter Judy Peters.
4: Eastman Warriors Club President Kylie Tanita says the event is open to beginners and anyone curious about the game.
5: Rugby is an amazing community. It's just welcoming, and you're going to come out, see some cool stuff like the lifts. We're going to talk about a scrum. We're going to show you all the cool things about rugby. And then we're going to have a supper.
4: The club is focusing on adult development this season and hopes to introduce more men and women to the sports culture of camaraderie and respect. I'm Judy Peters.
2: And five people were taken to hospital following a severe collision at the intersection of Highway 12 and PR 210 near St. Anne yesterday. St. Anne Fire Chief Bob St. Don says a westbound vehicle was T-boned by a southbound vehicle. He notes there were a total of five people in the two vehicles, and all five are taken to hospital by ground ambulance. Though he doesn't have details, St. Don notes some of the injuries were severe. Stars Air Ambulance was also called to the crash. However, St. Don says they left without transporting anyone. The highway was fully reopened by about 8

0: 5:30 p.m. last night. 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

0: It's okay. You're not the only one singing out loud to that song. I'm doing it too. Chicago, you're the inspiration. On AM 1250 radio, Larkin Poe before that, Long Hard Fall. Showers and thunderstorms possible late this afternoon and tonight. Potentially severe thunderstorm activity once again. Highs at 23, feeling like 28. While summer in the city just weeks away, and organizers say festival goers can expect a fresh new look to the main stage this year. David Clausen is part of the committee and tells us the stage is being rotated in the Solomon's Furniture parking lot to improve traffic flow and sight lines.
1: We've turned the entire compound. So the stage will be facing a different direction, the audience will be facing a different direction, but you're going to have the same incredible music and the same amazing live performance.
0: And if you'd like to learn more about what's going to be taking the stage during Summer in the City, check out the story right now at steinbackonline.com.
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4: Today, we're expecting clouds and showers through most of the day. Possible thunderstorm this afternoon. Windy at times, gusting to 40 kilometers an hour, reaching a high of 23 degrees with Humidex at 28. Tonight, clouds and showers ending overnight, low of 14. Tomorrow, mix of sun and cloud, chance of showers for the afternoon. Once again, windy, high of 21. And for Friday, clouds and 20 degrees. We've got a mostly cloudy sky across southeastern Manitoba. In Niverville and Winnipeg, it's 19. Cleveland, Richard, St. Pierre, Vita, Sprague, and Grenthal at 17. And in Steinbach, wind is from the southeast at 12 kilometers an hour. Humidity at 95%, and it is 17. For the latest local weather updates, visit the Lowen Body Shop weather page on Steinbach Online. I'm Addie Lowen.
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0: past Made in Manitoba guest Elisar Thiessen, The Perfect Bloom. Before that, Scott Nolan, No Country, and Rachel Platten, Better Place. Well, we had the opportunity to speak with senior climatologist David Phillips at Environment Canada, and he was sharing with us that we just came through a spring that was a little cooler than normal for southern Manitoba, but he cannot recall a month in his 50 years as a climatologist as spectacularly different from beginning to end as May was.
1: You tasted the flavors of all of what the province can offer. You had landspouts, so these are near tornadoes. You had blizzards, fires, floods. I guess there were no mosquitoes. Maybe the mosquitoes came out at the end.
0: Yeah, I will admit, last weekend at the campground, I did see my first couple of mosquitoes. Now, David Phillips has released his summer weather outlook for June, July, and August, and for Manitoba. He is calling for a warmer than normal summer with an average amount of rain.
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1: Today, we're expecting clouds and showers through most of the day. Possible thunderstorm this afternoon. Windy at times, gusting to 40 kilometers an hour, reaching a high of 23 degrees with humidex at 28. Tonight, clouds and showers ending overnight, low of 14. Tomorrow, mix of sun and cloud, chance of showers for the afternoon. Once again, windy, high of 21. And for Friday, clouds and 20 degrees. We've got a mostly cloudy sky across southeastern Manitoba. In Niverville and Winnipeg, it's 19. Clefelt, Richards, St. Pierre, Vitus, Bragg, and Grenthal at 17. And in Steinbach, wind is from the southeast at 12 kilometers an hour. Humidity at 95%, and it is 17. For the latest local weather updates, visit the Lowen Body Shop weather page on Steinbach Online. I'm Addie Lowen.

0: Chantel Ogden, As Long As You're Mine, Keith Urban before that, Walk a Country Mile, and Mark Chestnut, Your Love Is a Miracle. The Manitoba Farm Journal with Glenda Lee Allen Vossler on the way in less than 15 minutes. I'll be back tomorrow morning at 6 for another Manitoba Farm Journal, which will include a special visit from Dr. John Neufeld of Back to the Bible Canada. Dr. John will be in southern Manitoba this weekend and has a speaking engagement booked in Winkler. Of course, we'll talk about that and extend the invitation to all of you, but also touch on his new book that just came out. And that new book is called The Heart of the Gospel. So be sure to join us tomorrow morning at 6 for the next morning show.
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5: Today, we're expecting clouds and showers through most of the day. Possible thunderstorm this afternoon. Windy at times, gusting to 40 kilometers an hour, reaching a high of 23 degrees with Humidex at 28. Tonight, clouds and showers ending overnight, low of 14. Tomorrow, mix of sun and cloud. Chance of showers for the afternoon. Once again, windy, high of 21. And for Friday, clouds and 20 degrees. We've got a mostly cloudy sky across southeastern Manitoba. In Niverville and Winnipeg, it's 19. Cleefeld, Richards, St. Pierre, Vita, Sprague, and Grenthal at 17. And in Steinbach, wind is from the southeast at 12 kilometers an hour. Humidity at 95%, and it is 17. For the latest local weather updates, visit the Lowen Body Shop weather page on Steinbach Online. I'm Addie Lowen.
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6: I took the supermarket flyers from the windowsill. I threw the day old tea from the cup.

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John said he'd drive, then put his hand on my cheek and wiped a tear from the side of my face.

0: This is the Manitoba Farm Journal with agricultural news and market information from across the province and country. Today's show begins after the latest in local news. It's 12 o'clock. 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
1: Good afternoon, I'm Judy Peters. Humid today with scattered showers and thunderstorms. A complete look at your forecast details in just a moment. Hanover School Division Superintendent and CEO Joe Thiessen has announced his resignation, marking the end of a career in education that began with the division in 1995. To tell us more, here's reporter Afton Berg.
2: Board Chair Dallas Weeb says Thiessen made a lasting impact on staff and students.
3: Joe has a heart for Hanover. We're going to miss him. And he's been tremendous. His positive attitude from day one has been reflective on the principals and the staff. I think a lot of people are sorry to see him go. We love Joe.
2: The division has not yet announced details on the transition process. I'm Afton Berg.
1: The MLA for LaVerandre is not backing down on his push for speed zone changes. With more, here's reporter Shannon Duick.
4: Conrad Narth says municipalities should be allowed to set speed limits within their jurisdiction.
5: I think that local government are the representatives closest to those who know the concerns of their community. I do think that there needs to be more authority given to local government.
4: Narth recently sat down with the Minister of Transportation and Infrastructure, where he says he pushed for our province to at least have the decency to follow up with a response to all those communities currently waiting for an answer to their request for a speed zone change. He notes the minister's response was disappointing, noting she made excuses and blamed backlogs rather than provide answers. I'm Shannon Duick.
1: Niverville country artist Katie St. Germain is celebrating the release of her new five-song EP with a special release party tomorrow. The project features her latest single, Salt in the Wound, and a new title track called 100 Proof.
6: I've come such a long way from putting out my first song in, I think it was 2023, and I haven't really

0: stop to smell the roses and celebrate.
1: The event will feature special guests, family members, and supporters as she marks a major milestone in her music career. Adults interested in trying something new can check out a Come Try Rugby event hosted by the Eastman Warriors. Kylie Tanita says the session will introduce women and men to the basics of rugby, including non-contact play and some of the sport's unique elements. Lunch with a side of local news. Grab a soup and a sandwich and catch up on our community's top stories. 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
1: We're under a severe thunderstorm watch. Showers and thunderstorms today, a high of 23 and the Humidex 28. Today's UV index is at 7 or high. Showers and thunderstorms ending overnight with a low of 14. Tomorrow, chance of showers and windy, a high of 21. For Friday, it'll be mainly cloudy with a high of 20. And then sunny on Saturday, a high of 29. Right now in Steinbach, we're at 17 degrees. Wind is from the south-southeast at 15 kilometers per hour. The humidity, 88%. Current weather conditions and the 7-day forecast can be found anytime on the Lowen Body Shop weather page. 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
8: 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Ironically enough, major Canada-US-Mexico, or CUSMA, trade negotiations that will determine whether the deal is renewed or renegotiated and affect Canada's future are set to officially

0: 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With Kuzma trade negotiations just a month away, the rhetoric is already in full force. Last week, the U.S. Trade Representative Jamieson Greer said that the U.S. has significant trade issues with Canada and that the six-year-old Canada-U.S.-Mexico agreement will not continue as a tariff-free trade pact. He also said, "I think that over the course of these negotiations, we are going to be talking about rules of origin in a way that enhances U.S. content in these goods. The Trump administration issues with Canada go well beyond trade irritants, and it was difficult to see how the two can work out their differences." Bottom line, changes to CUSMA could have a direct impact on our commodity exports like canola, as well as a byproduct influence on the Canadian dollar. 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
4: Taking a look at your markets, starting with canola at ICE Futures Canada, the July contract is up $20.20 at $798.30 per ton. The November contract is up $20.90 at $802.70. At the Minneapolis Grain Exchange, hard red spring wheat for July down 9 cents at $6.28 per bushel. September wheat down 9 cents at $6.53. At the Chicago Board of Trade, corn for July down 6 cents at $4.34 per bushel. September corn down 5 cents at $4.43. July soybeans down 6 cents at $11.59 per bushel. August soybeans down 5 cents at $11.64. Oats for July down 7 cents at $3.28 per bushel. September oats down 5 cents at $3.44. On the livestock markets at the CME, lean hogs for July up 3 cents at $101.68 per hundredweight. August hog contract up 63 cents at $99.60. Live cattle for August down 13 cents at $239.78. And October cattle down 30 cents at $230.58 per hundredweight.
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10: Agriculture and Agri-Food Canada saying organic plots cultivated at the Swift Current Research and Development Center last week are being prepared using routine organic methods, and that organic wheat seed has been ordered and is expected to arrive by midweek, at which point seeding will take place. The response garners more questions. If the organic research program at Swift Current is ending, then why is it being reseeded to organic wheat? What research trial is happening, and who is overseeing the project? Well, a new report shows we're seeing a shift in consumer habits and a stronger demand for organic. The report also shows a shift away from traditional fresh-only purchases towards frozen and bulk options, with frozen organic fruit being one of the fastest growing segments. For Golden West, I'm Glendale Allen Vossler.
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12: We're under a severe thunderstorm watch. Showers and thunderstorms today, a high of 23 and the Humidex 28. Today's UV index is at 7 or high. Showers and thunderstorms ending overnight with a low of 14. Tomorrow, chance of showers and windy, a high of 21. For Friday, it'll be mainly cloudy with a high of 20, and then sunny on Saturday, a high of 29. Right now in Steinbach, we're at 17 degrees. Wind is from the south-southeast at

0: 15 kilometers per hour. The humidity, 88%. Current weather conditions and the 7-day forecast can be found anytime on the Lowen Body Shop weather page. 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
3: Today on the Prairie Ag Wire, the Canadian Food Inspection Agency saying it will not move ahead with new traceability requirements for cattle and bison producers. CFIA's National Manager of Livestock Traceability Programs is Heather Brown.
4: CFIA has carefully considered the feedback from all the industry stakeholders and associations that we've heard during the pause regarding the proposed amendments. And we've heard what the beef cattle producers are saying about burden and extra regulations and extra burden. And so we will not be introducing any new burden or any new sort of regulatory burden for cattle producers. However, with the traceability regulatory package that we're trying to move forward, there are other livestock sectors that the regulations affect. So the sheep and goat and cervid and pig sector. And so the CFIA does hope to move forward with changes that are supported by those sectors. For example, goats and cervids don't have even identification, and the pig sector wanted some changes to their regulations that already exist. So those are some examples. So our plan is to move forward with the regulatory package, but only bringing in requirements or regulatory requirements for those other livestock species. So goats, cervids, and sheep, and as well as some pig traceability amendments. We will not move forward with any changes for the beef sector that increase burden. But we do want to move the package forward and capture some of the needed changes for the other sectors.
3: Brown took part in the Saskatchewan Cattle Association traceability webinar last night. Canadian agri-food leaders are taking their message directly to Capitol Hill this week. A delegation from the Canadian Agri-Food Trade Alliance is in Washington pushing for the renewal of CUSMA ahead of its July 1st review. President Greg Northey says the message is clear. The deal works for agriculture and should be preserved. The group points out agri-food trade between Canada, the U.S., and Mexico has tripled since 2005, reaching $285 billion. Here at home, APAS is urging governments to rethink Canada's next agricultural policy framework with six key priorities in mind. President Bill Przybylski says among those priorities, economic growth, innovation, supply chain efficiency, climate resilience, value-added processing, and farm transition. He says the framework must move beyond compliance and focus on growth and global competitiveness. Agriculture and Agri-Food Canada say organic plots cultivated at the Swift Current Research and Development Center last week are being prepared using routine organic methods. In a statement to Golden West, AAFC says organic wheat seed has been ordered and is expected to arrive by midweek, at which point seeding at the plots will take place. The response garners more questions. If the organic research program at Swift Current is ending, why is it being reseeded to organic wheat? What research trial is happening and who is overseeing the project? Earlier this year, AAFC announced the end of the organic and regenerative agriculture program at Swift Current, noting that AAFC organic research is continuing at other facilities. And a new report out yesterday shows Canada's organic market in 2020

0: 2025 was valued at $11.8 billion, a 24% increase from 2023. The Canada Organic Trade Association Executive Director Tia Lofsgaard says we're seeing a shift in consumer habits and strong demand for healthier food choices. She says the 2026 report shows everyday staples like milk and coffee generated $117 million in new sales between 2020 and 2025, while new product categories are also seeing rapid expansion. For Golden West, I'm Glendale Allen Voss.
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4: We're under a severe thunderstorm watch. Showers and thunderstorms today, a high of 23 and the Humidex 28. Today's UV index is at 7 or high. Showers and thunderstorms ending overnight with a low of 14. Tomorrow, chance of showers and windy, a high of 21. For Friday, it'll be mainly cloudy with a high of 20. And then sunny on Saturday, a high of 29. Right now in Steinbach, we're at 17 degrees. Wind is from the south-southeast at 15 kilometers per hour. The humidity, 88%. Current weather conditions and the seven-day forecast can be found anytime on the Lowen Body Shop weather page. 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
8: Athletic director and soccer coach for SRSS, Steve Rebezan, says that this weekend they're hosting a pretty prestigious tournament at the soccer park, and having the community come out and support's a big deal.
9: Yeah, it's always really well attended. The high school soccer championships, the 4A, are often in the city, and it's always well attended. It's going to be well attended, I believe, this year too. We've promoted it fairly well. Last year at John Bloomberg, there was just a significant amount of people in attendance, coming out on the beautiful days. It was very hot. There was a little bit of a smoke issue, I think, if I remember last year too, in terms of haze and that. But this year we're expecting decent weather. We're expecting the best conditions in terms of the field. The city of Steinbach does such a great job with our fields.
8: He says that the event will run Friday and Saturday. In the Manitoba Junior Baseball League, Carillon is on the road in Altona. In American Association of Professional Baseball League action, the Winnipeg Gold Eyes are at home to Sioux Falls. In the WNBA, Toronto's in New York. And in Major League Baseball, the Blue Jays continue their road trip in Atlanta. For all your scores, stories, and anything sports related, check out the Falls Front Golf Simulator Sports page on SteinbachOnline.com. I'm Dave Anthony.
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5: Taking a look at your market, starting with canola at ICE Futures Canada, the July contract is up $20.20 at $798.30 per ton. The November contract is up $20.90 at $802.70. At the Minneapolis Grain Exchange, hard red spring wheat for July down 9 cents at $6.28 per bushel. September wheat down 9 cents at $6.53. At the Chicago Board of Trade, corn for July down 6 cents at $4.34 per bushel. September corn down 5 cents at $4.43. July soybeans down 6 cents at $11.59 per bushel. August soybeans down 5 cents at $11.64. Oats for July down 7 cents at $3.28 per bushel. September oats down 5 cents at $3.44. On the livestock markets at the CME, lean hogs for July up 3 cents at $101.68 per hundredweight. August hog contract up 63 cents at $99.60. Live cattle for August down 13 cents at $239.78. And October cattle down 30 cents at $230.58 per hundredweight.
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7: Agriculture and Agri-Food Canada saying organic plots cultivated at the Swift Current Research and Development Center last week are being prepared using routine organic methods, and that organic wheat seed has been ordered and is expected to arrive by midweek, at which point seeding will take place. The response garners more questions. If the organic research program at Swift Current is ending, then why is it being reseeded to organic wheat? What research trial is happening, and who is overseeing the project? Well, a new report shows we're seeing a shift in consumer habits and a stronger demand for organic. The report also shows a shift away from traditional fresh-only purchases towards frozen and bulk options, with frozen organic fruit being one of the fastest-growing segments. For Golden West, I'm Glendale Allen Vossler.
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1: Good afternoon. I'm Judy Peters. Scattered showers and thunderstorms. A detailed look at your forecast follows the local news. The MLA for La Vérendrye continues to push for municipalities to have the authority to set speed limits within their jurisdiction. Conrad North says many communities are outgrowing their speed zones, and local councils should be able to adjust a speed limit accordingly.
2: We've seen it now, you know, in the town of Marchand, that the community themselves and the members of that community have been advocating that they're walking children down a sidewalk, that the sidewalk is now outside of the actual reduced speed zone, creating a tremendous safety concern.
1: North recently sat down with the Minister of Transportation and Infrastructure, where he says he pushed for our province to at least have the decency to follow up with a response to all those communities currently waiting for an answer to their request for a speed zone change. A leadership change is coming to Hanover School Division. Superintendent and CEO Joe Thiessen will step down from his role at the end of 2026, closing out more than 30 years in education. Board Chair Dallas Weeb says trustees were surprised by the announcement and are sorry to see him go.
3: I always call him Joe Positive. You know, he's a great guy. He's been great to work with. And we love Joe.
1: Thiessen joined Hanover School Division in 1995 and has served as teacher, principal, and superintendent during his career. A Linden woman is exploring some unconventional ways to use dandelions. Reporter Cosette Bott has the story.
4: Bridget Giesbrecht says her frustration quickly turned into a culinary experiment after she started looking up recipes.
5: Those little things are driving me crazy. Maybe I can learn to love them. So I decided to try making a few things. So I looked up some recipes. Of course, I just looked online and thought, you know what, I can do something with this.
4: Giesbrecht now uses dandelion flowers to make homemade syrup and has also experimented with granola, tea, and other homemade mixtures. I'm Cosette Bott.
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1: A severe thunderstorm watch is in effect with scattered showers and thunderstorms today. 23 degrees and the humidex 28. Showers and thunderstorms ending overnight, a low of 14. Tomorrow, chance of showers and windy with a high of 21. It'll be mainly cloudy on Friday, a high of 20. Looking ahead to Saturday, sunshine and 29. Right now in Steinbach, we're at 19 degrees. Current weather conditions and the 7-day forecast can be found anytime on the Lowen Body Shop weather page. That's on your Steinbach Online app. I'm Judy Peters.

0: My, time flies from Enya on this Wednesday afternoon. I'm Zach Drieger. It is June 3rd today, and earlier today on the morning show, we were recapping all the stormy conditions that happened yesterday. The news team will continue to do that throughout the afternoon. We will look ahead to this weekend's Made in Manitoba program featuring a brand new artist to the program, A1 Mike Lamb. We'll chat about that after 2 o'clock. We got lots to talk about. Like I said, the news team's going to keep us up to speed on all the latest local headlines and weather details through the weekend. We got some wonderful music between now and 5 o'clock, including the 3 o'clock Inspirational Music Hour, and so much more to come. So thank you for joining me right off the top. I hope you can stick around all the way to 5. Let's get to it.
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5: A severe thunderstorm watch is in effect with scattered showers and thunderstorms today, 23 degrees and the Humidex 28. Showers and thunderstorms ending overnight, a low of 14. Tomorrow, chance of showers and windy with a high of 21. It'll be mainly cloudy on Friday, a high of 20. Looking ahead to Saturday, sunshine and 29. Right now in Steinbeck, we're at 19 degrees. Current weather conditions and the 7-day forecast can be found anytime on the Lowen Body Shop weather page. That's on your Steinbeck Online app. I'm Judy Peters.

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0: Sweet Seasons from Carole King on a Wednesday afternoon. It's June 3rd. My name is Zach Drieger, and if you joined us earlier today on the morning show, specifically for the radio edition of Did You Know, you heard that I went on a little adventure yesterday. It was a pretty short one, but just before the rain started absolutely pouring down, my wife had some personal training clients in our shed gym, and then all of a sudden I was inside watching the Blue Jays game. I look out the window and it is absolutely pouring. After they wrapped up the very humid workout, they chatted for about half an hour before sprinting across the road to their vehicles, and I went to save my wife. I went out there with an umbrella and did not do too much. I was wearing socks and Crocs, and my socks got absolutely soaked, and everything was muddy and wet, but I did manage to save her from the rain. At least got her under the umbrella back into the house so she didn't get completely soaked, but it was quite the adventure heading out yesterday when it was absolute torrential downpour. We got a cool photo from my brother and sister-in-law. They actually set up a couch in their garage with the garage door open right at the edge so they could watch the lightning and all the thunder and rain yesterday. So something about those storms, just the power of God's nature is something that is just to behold. It just captures our attention every single time. You just find yourself standing at the window watching the light show, watching the rain come down. The strength of Mother Nature is pretty impressive every single time. The rain has tapered off, and of course, we are looking at some more sunny and humid conditions today following that rainfall, and we got your forecast details on the way.
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1: A severe thunderstorm watch is in effect with scattered showers and thunderstorms today. 23 degrees and the Humidex 28. Showers and thunderstorms ending overnight, a low of 14. Tomorrow, chance of showers and windy with a high of 21. It'll be mainly cloudy on Friday, a high of 20. Looking ahead to Saturday, sunshine and 29. Right now in Steinbach, we're at 19 degrees. Current weather conditions and the 7-day forecast can be found anytime on the Lowen Body Shop weather page. That's on your Steinbach Online app. I'm Judy Peters.

0: 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Daily local coverage from Niverville and communities along Highway 59, Highway 311, and Highway 75. Because this is home. 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
2: Taking a look at the markets, canola, July, 796.80, up 1870. November, 801.50, up 1970. Spring wheat, Minneapolis, July, $6.26. Hard red winter wheat, July, $228. Wheat, July, $587.25, down $15.75. Corn, July, $434, down $6.50. Oats, July, $326, down $9. Soybeans, July, $1,155.50, down $9.75. Soybean meal, July, $322.10, down $4.10. Soybean oil, July, $79.03, up 62 cents. Feeder cattle, August, $343.27, down $5.15. Live cattle, June, $247.02. Lean hogs, June, $96.20. The Canadian dollar is 71 cents. And crude oil, West Texas Intermediate, 93.73. For Golden West, I'm Glendale Allen Vossler.
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3: Good afternoon. It is Wednesday, June 3rd. My name is Zach Drieger, and in about 20 minutes, we are going to start looking ahead to this weekend and the next Made in Manitoba program. This Saturday at 5.05 p.m., we got a brand new guest on the program, Mike Lamb. So be sure to stick around for a little bit of his conversation with morning show host Chris Sumner. But first, we got to bring the news team back into the fold. It is 2 o'clock.
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4: Good afternoon. I'm Judy Peters. Scattered showers and thunderstorms. A detailed look at your forecast follows the local news. RCMP have released more details from Tuesday's crash along Highway 12 near St. Anne. With more, here's reporter Shannon Duick.
5: When Steinbach RCMP officers arrived at the Provincial Road 210 intersection, they found four injured individuals. Police say it has been determined that a westbound vehicle and southbound vehicle collided. RCMP note the driver of the westbound vehicle, a 42-year-old man,

0: male from Winnipeg and his passenger, a 29-year-old male from Landmark, were transported to hospital with non-life-threatening injuries. Police say the driver remains in hospital in stable condition while his passenger has already been discharged. According to police, the driver of the southbound SUV, a 40-year-old female, and her passenger, a 14-year-old female, both from Winnipeg, were transported to hospital with non-life-threatening injuries. The driver has been discharged while her passenger remains in hospital in stable condition. I'm Shannon Duick.
1: The MLA for La Vérendrye continues to push for municipalities to have the authority to set speed limits within their jurisdiction. Conrad North says many communities are outgrowing their speed zones, and local councils should be able to adjust a speed limit accordingly.
2: We've seen it now, you know, in the town of Marchand, that the community themselves and the members of that community have been advocating that they're walking children down a sidewalk, that the sidewalk is now outside of the actual reduced speed zone, creating a tremendous safety concern.
1: North recently sat down with the Minister of Transportation and Infrastructure, where he says he pushed for our province to at least have the decency to follow up with a response to all those communities currently waiting for an answer to their request for a speed zone change. A leadership change is coming to Hanover School Division. Superintendent and CEO Joe Thiessen will step down from his role at the end of 2026, closing out more than 30 years in education. Board Chair Dallas Weeb says trustees were surprised by the announcement and are sorry to see him go.
3: I always call him Joe Positive. You know, he's a great guy. He's been great to work with. And we love Joe.
1: Thiessen joined Hanover School Division in 1995 and has served as teacher, principal, and superintendent during his career. Stream us anywhere, anytime. Download the Steinbeck Online app and take us with you. 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
1: We're under a severe thunderstorm watch. Showers and thunderstorms today, a high of 23 and the Humidex 28. Today's UV index is at 7 or high. Showers and thunderstorms ending overnight with a low of 14. Tomorrow, chance of showers and windy, a high of 21. For Friday, it'll be mainly cloudy with a high of 20, and then sunny on Saturday, a high of 29. Current weather conditions and the 7-day forecast can be found anytime on the Low & Body Shop weather page. 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

0: Letting Go, Susie Boggess, on a Wednesday afternoon, June 3rd today, and we are just starting to turn our eyes towards the weekend, specifically Saturday afternoon, and a first-time appearance by Brandon's Mike Lamb on our Made in Manitoba program, originally from Boys of Ain. Mike is an instructor of creative media at Assiniboine College by day and a singer-songwriter and multi-instrumentalist by night, if you will. Over the last several years, Mike has recorded a number of singles and in May released his latest project. A song titled Far Gone, which we'll feature during Made in Manitoba this weekend. The conversation that morning show host Chris Sumner had with Mike Lamb will cover his musical beginnings and jumping from covering other people's songs to crafting his own.
1: It was around the pandemic, and I just really started going on a rabbit hole of just storytelling in general. It kind of tied in with a little bit of what I was doing and what I was teaching at the college, to be honest, because we deal a lot with storytelling here. And so I started kind of connecting the dots. Just all these things about storytelling really started to kind of click for me during the pandemic. And then I started relating that to music and songs I was listening to. And I became really passionate and just really excited about songwriting. I'd say during the pandemic mostly is when that really happened. And I started getting so many voice memos down in my iPhone and lyrics written in my notes. I have incredibly lengthy, unorganized iPhone notes of lyrics and things like that. So the songwriting itself, like, I love playing instruments and everything, but the songwriting I just love.
0: And during the program this weekend, we'll explore Mike Lamb's ties to the Golden West family. Hint, his father, Barry Lamb, was a colleague of ours for decades. So join us this Saturday, 5.05 p.m. for the first time. Mike Lamb joins us on Made in Manitoba. And catch that right here on the radio or stream it through our radio station, website, and app.
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4: We're under a severe thunderstorm watch. Showers and thunderstorms today, a high of 23 and the humidex 28. Today's UV index.

is at 7 or high. Showers and thunderstorms ending overnight with a low of 14. Tomorrow, chance of showers and windy, a high of 21. For Friday, it'll be mainly cloudy with a high of 20, and then sunny on Saturday, a high of 29. Current weather conditions and the 7-day forecast can be found anytime on the Low & Body Shop weather page. That's on your Steinbach online app. I'm Judy Peters.

0: Hold on, Mark Masri on a Wednesday afternoon. I'm Zach Drieger, and depending on where you call home, you might have had to hold on a little bit yesterday with the stormy conditions that ripped across the southern half of the province. Multiple tornado warnings were issued in western Manitoba, the Interlake and Pembina Valleys, with storm chasers capturing those twisters on camera. For those who are into severe summer weather, it was quite the beginning to the season yesterday. Environment Canada has confirmed a total of 3 tornadoes yesterday, one east of Manitou and 2 near Carmen. Both were captured on video, which is pretty cool. And our rain watchers were busy this morning, giving us all the totals, which started from a frontal boundary moving through and then additional precipitation developing late night into early this morning. And some of the totals of note from the rainfall yesterday: Winkler, just south of the city, saw 92.7 millimeters of rain. Altona, 62 millimeters. Manitou, 61.3. Dominion City, 46.3 millimeters. Morris, 32.2. Souris, 23.9. And Steinbach, 22.6 millimeters of rainfall yesterday. Shout out to our rain watchers for keeping an eye on those gauges and keeping us up to speed on exactly how much rain is coming down. And we could see some additional rainfall today, and we will be sure to keep you updated on that as it unfolds. Weather details are coming up in a moment.
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3: We're under a severe thunderstorm watch. Showers and thunderstorms today, a high of 23 and the Humidex 28. Today's UV index is at 7 or high. Showers and thunderstorms ending overnight with a low of 14. Tomorrow, chance of showers and windy, a high of 21. For Friday, it'll be mainly cloudy with a high of 20, and then sunny on Saturday, a high of 29. Current weather conditions and the 7-day forecast can be found anytime on the Lowen Body Shop weather page. That's on your Steinbach Online app. I'm Judy Peters.
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0: It's 3 a.m. and there you are, laying awake and wondering how in the world you're going to think straight, function, and have energy when your day starts in 3 short hours. 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

0: Good afternoon. It is a midweek Wednesday, June 3rd today. Zach Drieger spending some of my day with you, and we have arrived at my favorite part of our day together every weekday afternoon. It is the 3 o'clock Inspirational Music Hour, and we will dive into all that wonderful music that hopefully is a real blessing to your Wednesday afternoon just after the news and weather. Stick around.
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2: Good afternoon, I'm Judy Peters. Scattered showers and thunderstorms. A detailed look at your forecast follows the local news.

Hanover School Division Superintendent and CEO Joe Thiessen has announced his resignation, marking the end of a career in education that began with the division in 1995. To tell us more, here's reporter Afton Berg.

0: Board Chair Dallas Weeb says Thiessen made a lasting impact on staff and students.
1: Joel has a heart for Hanover. We're going to miss him. And he's been tremendous. His positive attitude from day one has been reflective on the principals and the staff. I think a lot of people are sorry to see him go. We love Joe.
0: The division has not yet announced details on the transition process. I'm Afton Berg.
2: RCMP have released more details from Tuesday's crash along Highway 12 near St. Anne. With more, here's reporter Shannon Duick.
3: When Steinbeck RCMP officers arrived at the Provincial Road 210 intersection, they found four injured individuals. Police say it has been determined that a westbound vehicle and southbound vehicle collided. RCMP note the driver of the westbound vehicle, a 42-year-old male from Winnipeg, and his passenger, a 29-year-old male from Landmark, were transported to hospital with non-life-threatening injuries. Police say the driver remains in hospital in stable condition while his passenger has already been discharged. According to police, the driver of the southbound SUV, a 40-year-old female, and her passenger, a 14-year-old female, both from Winnipeg, were transported to hospital with non-life-threatening injuries. The driver has been discharged while her passenger remains in hospital in stable condition. I'm Shannon Duick.
2: The MLA for LaVerendre continues to push for municipalities to have the authority to set speed limits within their jurisdiction. Conrad North says many communities are outgrowing their speed zones, and local councils should be able to adjust a speed limit accordingly.
4: We've seen it now, you know, in the town of Marchand, that the community themselves and the members of that community have been advocating that they're walking children down a sidewalk, that the sidewalk is now outside of the actual reduced speed zone, creating a tremendous safety concern.
2: North recently sat down with the Minister of Transportation and Infrastructure, where he says he pushed for our province to at least have the decency to follow up with a response to all those communities currently waiting for an answer to their request for speed zone change. Stream us anywhere, anytime. 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
2: We're under a severe thunderstorm watch. Showers and thunderstorms today, a high of 23 and the Humidex 28. Today's UV index is at 7 or high. Showers and thunderstorms ending overnight with a low of 14. Tomorrow, chance of showers and windy, a high of 21. For Friday, it'll be mainly cloudy with a high of 20. And then sunny on Saturday, a high of 29. Current weather conditions and the 7-day forecast can be found anytime on the Lowen Body Shop weather page. That's on your Steinbeck Online app. I'm Judy Peters.
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0: You give strength from Sarah Knight just before that, Casting Crowns and Scars in Heaven, getting us into our musical portion of the 3 o'clock Inspirational Music Hour. Thank you to the news team for getting us up to speed on all the latest local headlines and weather details. But now it is all music till 4 o'clock. And before we get back to it, I want to share the verse of the day for June 3rd. This is from the Bible app on my phone, and we're staying in the book of Matthew. Blessed are those who mourn, for they will be comforted. Matthew 5, verse 4. Short and sweet, and one that has certainly applied to my life over the last couple of years, and one I have circled back to many times, and just some nice words, like they said, they will be comforted. And that verse does that for me. Lord's song in the queue is Shout to the Lord.
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0: Brian Luttrell in Christ Alone on this Wednesday afternoon, June 3rd. I'm Zach Drieger, and I hope you are enjoying the inspirational music so far. I hope it already feels like a blessing to your midweek Wednesday, and we still have a whole nother half an hour to enjoy, and we'll get back to it with Majesty and Glory in the Winkler Senior Choir following a fresh look at your forecast details and get in touch.
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2: We're under a severe thunderstorm watch. Showers and thunderstorms today, a high of 23 and the Humidex 28. Today's UV index is at 7 or high. Showers and thunderstorms ending overnight with a low of 14. Tomorrow, chance of showers and windy, a high of 21. For Friday, it'll be mainly cloudy with a high of 20, and then sunny on Saturday, a high of 29. Current weather conditions and the 7-day forecast can be found anytime on the Lowen Body Shop weather page. 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
4: Now, most of us know the verse when Paul said in Philippians, "I can do all things through Christ who strengthens me." No matter what you're going through, what you're facing, you have the strength of God within you because you have the Holy Spirit living inside of you. And that's what Jesus promised his disciples. He knew that they were going to be tempted to give up. He knew they were going to go through times that would seem impossible. And he said, the Holy Spirit will be in you, with you, and upon you. And he will empower you, strengthen you to do whatever the Father calls you to do. Every single one of us has within us adequate strength to do the will of God. And so one of the things that kept the Apostle Paul from giving up, keep on keeping on, was he experienced the strength of Almighty God in his life.
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0: Abide with me, the West Coast Mennonite Choir, on a Wednesday afternoon, June 3rd. I'm Zach Drieger, and I hope you are enjoying all this inspirational music. It's certainly a blessing to my day, and I hope you share that sentiment as well. We're going to get back to it in a moment with Answered Prayer, Gina West, and the Freemans. But first, we get to soak in some wonderful pastoral words in our moment of meditation.
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2: Hello, I'm Pastor Mark Sawatsky from the Bethel Burke Tyler Mennonite Church. A moment of meditation from the Upper Room Devotional Guide. The Bible reading today is from Psalm 91, verse 1. Whoever dwells in the shelter of the Most High will rest in the shadow of the Almighty. Thought for the day: when we go to God with our daily struggles, we find rest.

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1: 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I repent. And I do so by faith as I believe in you with my whole heart. I pray today that if you haven't yielded your heart to Christ, you won't put it off another minute. He loves you. He gave His life for you. If your heart is ready, tell Him.
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4: And a good afternoon to you. My name is Zach Drieger. It's Wednesday, June 3rd, and it is time again for the news team to take center stage. They are on standby with all the latest local headlines and weather, so let's not keep them waiting. It's 4 o'clock.
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6: Good afternoon. I'm Judy Peters. Scattered showers and thunderstorms. A detailed look at your forecast follows the local news. A property owned by Mennonite Heritage Village could see future commercial development following a subdivision approval from Steinbach City Council. The subdivision will split the land into four parcels, including lots fronting Highway 12 North. Councillor Susan Penner moved to approve the application.
7: That is prime highway frontage, so it makes sense to me that that would be developed.
6: The approval is subject to a development agreement and a minor variance for one of the proposed parcels. The MLA for Lavarandre continues to push for municipalities to have the authority to set speed limits within their jurisdiction. Conrad North says many communities are outgrowing their speed zones, and local councils should be able to adjust a speed limit accordingly.
8: We've seen it now, you know, in the town of Marchand, that the community themselves and the members of that community have been advocating that they're walking children down a sidewalk, that the sidewalk is now outside of the actual reduced speed zone, creating a tremendous safety concern.
6: North recently sat down with the Minister of Transportation and Infrastructure, where he says he pushed for our province to at least have the decency to follow up with a response to all those communities currently waiting for an answer to their request for a speed zone change. A leadership change is coming to Hanover School Division. Superintendent and CEO Joe T.

0: Biden will step down from his role at the end of 2026, closing out more than 30 years in education. Board Chair Dallas Weeb says trustees were surprised by the announcement and are sorry to see him go.
1: I always call him Joe Positive. You know, he's a great guy. He's been great to work with. And we love Joe.
0: Thiessen joined Hanover School Division in 1995 and has served as teacher, principal, and superintendent during his career. Stream us anywhere, anytime. 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
0: We're under a severe thunderstorm watch. Mainly cloudy tonight, scattered showers and thunderstorms with a risk of a severe thunderstorm, a low of 14 degrees. Tomorrow, small chance of showers and windy with a high of 23 and a humidex of 27. On Friday, it'll be cloudy and 22, Saturday, sunshine and 30. Right now in Steinbeck, we're at 22 degrees. Current weather conditions and the 7-day forecast can be found anytime on the Lowen Body Shop weather page on your Steinbeck Online app. I'm Judy Peters.
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0: Made of Manitoba alum, the Flatland Soul Band, To My Mother, I'll Be There. On a Wednesday afternoon, it is June 3rd. My name is Zach Drieger, and coming up in a moment, we're going to get you another look at your weather details and what the rest of today looks like and the rest of the week as well. And shortly after that, we're going to see who's all celebrating a midweek Wednesday birthday.
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5: We're under a severe thunderstorm watch. Mainly cloudy tonight, scattered showers and thunderstorms.

0: cloudy and 22. Saturday, sunshine and 30. Right now in Steinbach, we're at 22 degrees. Current weather conditions and the seven-day forecast can be found anytime on the Lowen Body Shop weather page on your Steinbach online app. I'm Judy Peters.
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5: 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It just makes you more impressive because you can also raise the family, have the kids, feed the people if you need to, run your house, but also do what all the men do. You know, if you love it, go for it.
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8: Cracking open the birthday book on a Wednesday afternoon. It is June 3rd today, and we are going to start things off in the Boys of Vane Lions Club calendar with birthday wishes going out to Ivy Nolan, Rob Adams, Laura Glover, and Karen Patterson today. And rounding out our list is a milestone. Happy 70th birthday to Dolores Penner of Winkler from your friendly neighbor, Janice. So to Ivy, Rob, Laura, Karen, 70 years to Dolores and anyone else who might be celebrating a birthday on June 3rd. Wishing you all the best. 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
9: We're under a severe thunderstorm watch. Mainly cloudy tonight, scattered showers and thunderstorms with a risk of a severe thunderstorm, a low of 14 degrees. Tomorrow, small chance of showers and windy with a high of 23 and a humidex of 27. On Friday, it'll be cloudy and 22. Saturday, sunshine and 30. Right now in Steinbach, we're at 22 degrees. Current weather conditions and the 7-day forecast can be found anytime on the Lowen Body Shop weather page on your Steinbach online app. I'm Judy Peters.
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4: We are getting close to the end of our day together. Still about 15 minutes to go, and we are going to fill that time with country gospel music as we round out our day. And we're going to start it off with Amos and Margaret Rankin. Good news.

Oh, what a name. The Holcomb sisters wrapping up our Wednesday afternoon together. My name is Zach Drieger. Thank you so much for tuning in and listening today, whether you are on a physical radio or streaming our station. We just appreciate you choosing us again and again. I hope you have a beautiful rest of your Wednesday, whatever is on the docket for you.

Stay safe, stay dry, stay hydrated. Whatever you need to do to take care of yourself, do that. And we'll be back to do it all again tomorrow, starting with the morning show at 6 o'clock. And then I'll be back for Thursday afternoon from 1 to 5. Catch you later.

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1: Good evening, I'm Judy Peters. Some scattered showers and thunderstorms. A detailed look at your forecast in a moment. Steinbeck City Council has approved a subdivision application for land owned by Mennonite Heritage Village along Highway 12 North. The plan will create four parcels on the approximately 31-acre property, with two of the lots intended for future commercial development. Deputy Mayor Michael Zwagstra spoke in favor of the application.
2: There is definitely potential for what could go there. You could end up having some uses there that go very well with the museum right beside it. So there's real potential here from some synergy.
1: The application is subject to a development agreement and a minor variance for one of the proposed parcels. Hanover School Division Superintendent and CEO Joe Thiessen has announced his resignation, marking the end of a career in education that began with the division in 1995. With more, here's reporter Afton Berg.
3: Board Chair Dallas Weeb says Thiessen made a lasting impact on staff and students.
4: Joe has a heart for Hanover. We're going to miss him. And he's been tremendous. His positive attitude from day one has been reflective on the principals and the staff. I think a lot of people are sorry to see him go. We love Joe.
3: The division has not yet announced details on the transition process. I'm Afton Berg.
1: RCMP released some information from Tuesday's crash along Highway 12 near St. Anne. Reporter Shannon Duick tells us more.
5: When Steinbeck RCMP officers arrived at the Provincial Road 210 intersection, they found four injured individuals. Police say it has been determined that a westbound vehicle and southbound vehicle collided. RCMP note the driver of the westbound vehicle, a 42-year-old male from Winnipeg, and his passenger, a 29-year-old male from Landmark, were transported to hospital with non-life-threatening injuries. Police say the driver remains in hospital in stable condition while his passenger has already been discharged. According to police, the driver of the southbound SUV, a 40-year-old female, and her passenger, a 14-year-old female, both from Winnipeg, were transported to hospital with non-life-threatening injuries. The driver has been discharged while her passenger remains in hospital in stable condition. I'm Shannon Duick.
1: And Iberville country artist Katie St. Germain is celebrating the release of her new 5-song EP with a special release party tomorrow. The project features her latest single, Salt in the Wound, and a new title track called 100 Proof.
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1: We're under a severe thunderstorm watch. Mainly cloudy tonight, scattered showers and thunderstorms with a risk of a severe thunderstorm, a low of 14 degrees. Tomorrow, small chance of showers and windy with a high of 23 and a humidex of 27. On Friday, it'll be cloudy and 22, Saturday, sunshine and 30. Current weather conditions and the 7-day forecast can be found anytime on the Lowen Body Shop weather page on your Steinbeck Online app. I'm Judy Peters.
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0: There will also be a short report on what's happening at camp and an opportunity to support the camp financially, followed by a free chicken barbecue. 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
3: Agriculture and Agri-Food Canada saying organic plots cultivated at the Swift Current Research and Development Center last week are being prepared using routine organic methods, and that organic wheat seed has been ordered and is expected to arrive by midweek, at which point seeding will take place. The response garners more questions. If the organic research program at Swift Current is ending, then why is it being reseeded to organic wheat? What research trial is happening, and who is overseeing the project? Well, a new report shows we're seeing a shift in consumer habits and a stronger demand for organic. The report also shows a shift away from traditional fresh-only purchases towards frozen and bulk options, with frozen organic fruit being one of the fastest growing segments. For Golden West, I'm Glendale Allen Vossler.
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13: We're under a severe thunderstorm watch. Mainly cloudy tonight, scattered showers and thunderstorms with a risk of a severe thunderstorm, a low of 14 degrees. Tomorrow, small chance of showers and windy with a high of 23 and a humidex of 27. On Friday, it'll be cloudy and 22. Saturday, sunshine and 30. Current weather conditions and the 7-day forecast can be found anytime on the Lowen Body Shop weather page on your Steinbeck online app. I'm Judy Peters.
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2: Athletic director and soccer coach for SRSS, Steve Rebezin, says that this weekend they're hosting a pretty prestigious tournament at the soccer park, and having the community come out and support's a big deal.
3: Yeah, it's always really well attended. The high school soccer championships, the 4A, are often in the city, and it's always well attended. It's going to be well attended, I believe, this year, too. We've promoted it fairly well. Last year at John Bloomberg, there was

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0: Always excited to be joined on Sports Beat with one of my favorites, Mr. Steve Rebezant. Steve, thanks for doing this today.
2: Hi, Dave. Good morning.
0: Well, Steve, it's an exciting week as the SRSS is set to host a pretty prestigious event. Why don't you tell us a little bit about what's coming up at the Steinbach Soccer Park?
2: Yeah, on June 5th and 6th, this Friday and Saturday, we are hosting the Provincial 4A High School Soccer Championships, the MHSAA Championships. And we've hosted it before, and it's a relatively new championship in that probably 5 or 6 years ago, or just after COVID, it was changed from a urban and rural championship to a 4A championship and a single double AAA. The single double AAA is the smaller schools up to AAA size, much like Niverville, for example. They play in the fall, and all the 4A schools, which are the largest schools in the city and the province, play in the spring.
0: So, Steve, this is going to be an excellent opportunity for the community to come out and see some high-level soccer, right? Like, what can fans expect when it comes to the level of talent that will be at the Steinbach Soccer Park Friday and Saturday?
2: Well, all the schools that are going to be there are very competitive, I can say right now, both in the boys and girls, and simply because they are there's only 8 teams in each pool of boys and girls. Considering the amount of club soccer and high-level academy soccer in the city, it just bolsters each team with a significant amount of talent from the city schools especially. So on the girls' side, we will see Northlands Parkway and our SRSS team in that pool, along with another 6 urban schools. But on our side, it's going to be us, Brandon, and the rest of those 6 schools would also be higher level, very well-trained city schools. A lot of the club teams as well, many people don't realize this, but a few years ago, club teams could only play sort of in their region. And then as time has gone on with academies coming in, kids can jump from club to club, academy to academy. So you could technically have one school that have 4 or 5 different academies or clubs feeding that school, which is very common now. So you have some of the best players almost on an all-star team for their school in a lot of ways.
0: Steve Rebezant joining us on Sports Beat today. All right, Steve, obviously the competition is going to be stiff, but what are the expectations for the SRSS boys and girls clubs respectively?
2: Well, I think from the girls' perspective, my girls' coaches could probably talk to this a little bit better than I could, but I would say on the girls, and they're building still, been a bit in a building stage for a little while. Not a large supply of super competitive female athletes coming up in those younger age brackets feeding the school right now in the area. On the guy side, however, we're a very competitive crew. I only have one player that is playing club soccer in the city. The rest are all local club soccer players or advancing and playing as youth players on men's teams right now. And so we have always kind of just built our level of competitiveness from the boys' end of things from within, generally. Again, high level of soccer competition. Unless kids wanted to drive to the city at one point, that was the factor for them, and we didn't have a lot of that. But the local soccer club, Brian Fraser, the local soccer club right now is doing a great job developing teams for kids of the younger age groups. And so they're doing a great job there. So we're hoping to benefit from that again in the future. But we kind of build within, we play all year round at the SRSS. So we're almost a club team within itself.
0: Absolutely. Talking with Steve Rebezant. Steve, we'll wrap up with this. Obviously, we talked about just what the community has in store when they come out to the soccer park here this Friday and Saturday. But what would it mean to the teams, to the program, just to the athletes, to have a lot of the community be able to come out and see what their soccer programs are all about, firsthand?
2: Yeah, it's always really well attended. The high school soccer championships, the 4A, are often in the city, and it's always well attended. It's going to be well attended, I believe, this year too. We've promoted it fairly well.

0: last year at John Bloomberg, there was just a significant amount of people in attendance coming out on the beautiful days. It was very hot. There was a little bit of a smoke issue, I think, if I remember last year too, in terms of haze and that. But this year we're expecting decent weather. We're expecting the best conditions in terms of the fields. The city of Steinbeck does such a great job with our fields. It's going to be a really well contained, amazing atmosphere. It's a World Cup year. Canada just played last night. People should be hyped up about soccer. And all my little academy players from my little performance soccer academy program, I've already let them know that they got to come out if they can on the Saturday and cheer our teams on. So we're hoping for good support locally.
1: And it's coming up on June 5th and 6th, the Steinbeck Soccer Park. Steve Rebezan, thank you so much for doing this today. Looking forward to chatting again down the road.
0: Awesome. Thank you very much.

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1: We're under a severe thunderstorm watch. Mainly cloudy tonight, scattered showers and thunderstorms with a risk of a severe thunderstorm, a low of 14 degrees. Tomorrow, small chance of showers and windy with a high of 23 and a humidex of 27. On Friday, it'll be cloudy and 22. Saturday, sunshine and 30. Current weather conditions and the seven-day forecast can be found anytime on the Lowen Body Shop weather page on your Steinbach online app. I'm Judy Peters.
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3: The work of the Holy Spirit in the life of the believer is not condemnation. The work of the Holy Spirit is not to condemn the children of God. The work of the Holy Spirit is to convict us, make us aware, bring us to accountability, bring us to reality, bring us to acknowledge, bring us to confess, bring us to repent, bring us to learn a lesson, and bring us to be edified and learn from our failure, not to condemn us. Condemnation is not the work of the Holy Spirit in the life of the believer.
4: When you become a Christian, all your sins are forgiven. So what's happening when you feel unforgivable and unworthy of God's love? Today's edition of In Touch, the teaching ministry of Dr. Charles Stanley, brings practical insights on forgiveness from a conversation between Jesus and a woman accused of adultery. His response to her clearly reveals God's attitude toward us.
3: I want you to imagine something. You have just sinned against God. Gross sin against God. And you're standing in His presence, and He's looking at you. Let's say that Christ is looking at you. What kind of facial expression would you imagine that Jesus would have if you were looking into His face and you knew that He knew you had just committed that sin? Well, your answer would probably reveal a couple of things about you. First of all, it would reveal your relationship to Him. And secondly, it would reveal your understanding of the person of Christ and His reaction to one of His children. Sometimes our feelings are condemnation. We feel condemned when we disobey God, when we stumble, when we fall, when we make mistakes.

And you may say, well, should we not feel condemned if we've sinned against God? Well, let's see what God says in His Word. And I want you to turn to a passage of Scripture in John chapter 8 that I believe answers the question about those feelings of condemnation that we have as the children of God. In John chapter 8 is a familiar story, and there's a great deal of truth in this story, and one I think we need to consider. And let me give you a little background of what's happening. Jesus has been talking and to the Pharisees and the Sadducees, and they've been sort of arguing with Him about who He is and what He's up to. And verse 40 of the 7th chapter says, "Some of the multitude, therefore, when they heard these words, were saying, 'This certainly is the prophet.' Others were saying, 'This is the Christ.' Still others were saying, 'Surely the Christ is not going to come from Galilee, is He? Has not the Scripture said that the Christ comes from the offspring of David and from Bethlehem, the village where David was?' And so there arose a division in the multitude because of Him, and some of them wanted to seize Him, but no one laid hands on Him." And so you can see what's going on. So He leaves the crowd, and the Bible says in chapter 8, verse 1, "But Jesus went to the Mount of Olives, and more than likely He spent the night out there praying and talking to the Father. And early in the morning He came again into the temple, and all the people were coming to Him, and He sat down and began to teach them. And the scribes and the Pharisees brought a woman caught in adultery, and having set her in the midst, they said to Him, 'Teacher, this woman has been caught in adultery in the very act. Now in the law, Moses commanded us to stone such women. What then do you say?' And they were saying this, testing Him in order that they might have grounds for accusing Him. But Jesus stooped down and with His finger wrote on the ground. But when they persisted in asking Him," that is the same question, "He straightened up and said to them, 'He who is without sin among you, let him be the first to throw a stone at her.' And again He stooped down and wrote on the ground. And when they heard it, they began to go out one by one, beginning with the older ones, and He was left alone and the woman where she had been in the midst. And straightening up, Jesus said to her, 'Woman, where are they? Did no one condemn you?' And she said, 'No one, Lord.' And Jesus said, 'Neither do I condemn you. Go your way. From now on, sin no more.'" Now, what is this that Christ, who did not question the fact that this woman was caught in the very act of adultery, what is this that Jesus could say to a person who was caught in the very act of adultery, did not deny that she was guilty? No one else seemed to deny that she was guilty. She did not plead her case. She just stood there, and Jesus said to her, "Neither do I condemn thee. Go and sin no more." Do you ever get those feelings of feeling condemned? That is, it's a little difficult to identify exactly why you feel condemned. That is, condemnation is alienation, and it is separation. And condemnation places us in the category of being an enemy of God. That is, we're on the opposite side of Him, that something has gone on, that God and us are no longer together, but condemnation speaks of separation and judgment and wrath and all the rest. What do you do when you get those feelings of condemnation, that you feel condemned? Well, I want us to look at this story for a few moments, and then I want to talk about these feelings, where they come from, and that is, what is the proper response for a believer when you and I feel condemned, and what is it that you and I do that would cause us to feel condemned? Or let me put it this way, is there ever a reason for a child of God to feel condemned about anything? Well, the first response is probably there sure is. When you sin against God and commit adultery or murder or steal or lie or cheat or violate the Ten Commandments, surely you ought to feel condemned. Well, let's see if that's what God teaches about His children. Well, let's look at what's happening. More than likely, Jesus has been out on the mountainside in the garden praying all night and coming in that morning to sit down again and to teach in the temple, the people flocking in to hear what He had to say because they never heard anybody like this. And even in the midst of while He was teaching them, here come the Pharisees and the scribes in. They shove this woman in the midst and say to Him, "Not

because they're concerned about her, not because they want to know what justice is, not because they want the laws of the land upheld, but simply to entrap him. And notice what they asked him. They said, "Teacher, this woman has been caught in adultery in the very act. Now, in the law, Moses commanded us to stone such women. What then do you say?" And the law of Moses said exactly that. And if you'll turn to a couple of passages in Leviticus chapter 20, look there for just a moment. Verse 10 of Leviticus says, "If there is a man who commits adultery with another man's wife, one who commits adultery with his friend's wife, the adulterer and the adulteress shall surely be put to death." What I want you to see in this passage is this. That's the law. That's what Moses said. But isn't it interesting that when they brought this woman, there was something missing. And what was missing is the man. Where was the man? It took two to commit adultery. And if you notice, the Bible says that she was caught in the very act. They only bring the woman and present her before Jesus and say, "The law of Moses says she should be stoned to death. What do you say?" Now, Jesus was never caught in any dilemmas. That's what they attempted to do. And so here was the question. First of all, he couldn't set aside the law of Moses. Oh, that would have been a real problem for everybody, including him. On the other hand, he could not have said stone her to death, because the Romans would have been in the middle of all of that, and that would have put him against Pilate and the whole Roman government. And so this seemed to be the trap from which there is absolutely no escape. Now let's look at this for a moment. Here was a woman thrust before the Lord Jesus Christ, and naturally she felt condemned. But notice what Jesus said. He said, "Neither do I condemn you." They condemn you, but I don't. Now let's think about those feelings of condemnation that come into your life and mine once in a while. Why is it we feel condemned? Well, first of all, because of sin. Sin will make you feel condemned. You say, "Well, shouldn't every person who sins against God feel condemned by God?" Well, let's see. But one of the reasons we feel condemned is because of sin in our lives. So our conscience smites us, and we're convicted of sin, so we feel condemned. A second reason we may have feelings of condemnation is the same as this woman, the accusation of others. People who see you commit a sin or who know something about your life, they're quick to condemn us, quick to accuse us, quick to judge us. Sometimes those judgments are false, sometimes they are real. That is, what they're accusing us of may be true. And then, of course, a third reason is when a person sins against God, knowing that they sinned against God in the presence of omniscience, that is, you and I have never sinned against God outside the presence of God. You and I have never sinned against God outside the knowledge of God. You and I have never sinned against God outside the power of God. So that every single sin we've ever committed and every sin we will commit has always been in the awesome, holy presence of Almighty God. So naturally, we would have feelings of condemnation. Well, the question is, are those feelings legitimate? You say, "Well, sure, they're legitimate. When you sin against God, naturally you feel condemned." Well, let me ask you this question. What is it that condemns us? You say, "Well, it's my conscience." Well, let's limit this just for a moment to believers. To believers who are still being condemned because of sins that are 20 years old, 30 years old, 10 years old, 2 weeks old, 2 days old. The feeling of condemnation, alienation from God because of sin. The question is that legitimate? Is that the way God would have me feel condemned? Well, I want you to turn to several passages of Scripture, and I want you to turn, if you will, first of all, on over to John chapter 16. And if you recall in the 16th chapter, 13, 14, 15, 16, 17, the night before the Lord Jesus Christ was crucified, these are some of the most precious chapters in all the Bible for believers. Here he is reassuring his apostles. Now he said to them in verse 7, "But I tell you the truth, it is to your advantage that I go away. For if I do not go away, the Helper shall not come to you," that is the Holy Spirit. "But if I go, I will send him to you. And when he comes, he will convict the world concerning sin, righteousness, and judgment. Concerning sin, because they do not believe in me. Concerning righteousness, because I go to the Father and you no longer behold me. And concerning judgment, because the ruler of this world has been judged."

Now he says the work of the Holy Spirit is to condemn, right? That's not what he said, is it? The work of the Holy Spirit in the life of the believer is not condemnation. The work of the Holy Spirit in the life of the believer is conviction of sin. That is, the work of the Holy Spirit in the life of the believer is to enlighten our minds and our spirits in order that you and I see our sin in the light of Scripture. That is, that the conviction of the Holy Spirit is that when you and I see our sin, our disobedience, and our rebellion in the light of what the Scripture says, we are smitten in our heart, in our spirit, with conviction. The work of the Holy Spirit is not to condemn the children of God. The work of the Holy Spirit is to convict us, make us aware, bring us to accountability, bring us to reality, bring us to acknowledge, bring us to confess, bring us to repent, bring us to learn a lesson, and bring us to be edified and learn from our failure, not to condemn us. Condemnation is not the work of the Holy Spirit in the life of the believer.

Now, I want you to listen very carefully. Jesus did not condone her sin. Jesus did not condemn her. He would have condemned her behavior, but not her. Instead of Jesus condemning her, the Bible says that Jesus died for her. Jesus at Calvary was condemned in your place and my place. He died with all the sin of all mankind upon him. It was imparted to him. It was imputed to him, laid to his account in those moments. And when Christ went to Calvary, he took all of our judgment, all of our condemnation, all of our wrath. And that's why he cried out, my God, why hast thou forsaken me? Jesus in those moments was bearing the weight and the burden of the sin of the entire world so that every single believer from that moment on could stand in the presence of a holy God and know without a shadow of a doubt, we are not condemned. We have been justified. We have been redeemed. We have been reconciled once and for all eternally to a living God through the death of his son, Jesus Christ. That doesn't free me to sin. You know what that frees me to do? It frees me to walk obediently before God. Now, let me ask you, which is the worst sin? Is it a worse sin to be caught in the act of adultery, or lying, or stealing, or cheating, or whatever it might be? Or is it a worse sin to know that you and I have been cleansed, washed, justified, redeemed, made a child of God by the shed blood of Jesus Christ, and then to turn around and sin against truth, sin against grace, sin against Christ, sin against God, sin against love, sin against holiness, sin against mercy, sin against gentleness, and go on our way? You see, if your heart's right, you're not going to go out and sin against God and say, well, you know, don't have to feel condemned. I didn't say you wouldn't be convicted. I didn't say anything about the fact that you wouldn't be disciplined, because you see, when you and I sin against God, if we have been saved by the grace of God, the work of the Holy Spirit within us is to convict us of that sin, that is to bring it to light instantly in the light of God's Word. And the natural response is confession and repentance and making restitution, if at all possible, and if need be, asking God to show us what we had to learn in this situation, apply it to our heart, and then make it a tool of our testimony to other people who may fall into the same sin. That's the way we had to properly respond to our disobedience to God. But that's not being condemned. You see, being convicted and confessing and repenting and making restitution and looking for the lesson that God is in the process of teaching me in this, and then applying it to my heart, and then using my own failure as a tool to share my faith and witness to others and encourage them and build them up. There's a lot of difference in that and simply backing off and walking around having a pity party about how awful I've been and my condemnation and my guilt, and God couldn't love me, and God's not going to answer my prayer. God doesn't, I'm alienated and separated from God. None of those things are scriptural. Now, but old human nature says, but man, you are guilty before God. God the Father said this 2,000 years ago, the whole world lies guilty before me. And I'm going to put all of their guilt on my sinless son. And I'm going to separate myself from him. And he's going to die on a Roman cross. And in his death, he's going to experience what he's never experienced before. The turning of my face away from him. He's going to suffer hell for every single man and woman on the face of this earth, past, present, and future. He will pay their debt. And therefore, you and I, when we sin against God, we certainly should be ashamed. You know why? Because we sin against love, unconditional love of one who has declared us not guilty. Now, here's the thing I want to say to you primarily. Many of you feel guilty and condemned because of your past.

0: Christ. What I want you to understand is this. When you come to the Lord Jesus Christ, confessing that to Him, God does not, listen carefully, because this is going to run across the theology of many of you. Listen carefully. When you sin against the Lord God, you confess that to Him, you repent of it, that is, you turn away from it, you make restitution if necessary, if you possibly can, you look for the lesson in your failure, you use that as a tool in your testimony for others. But the one thing you don't do is to go out and try to do penance. You can't pay the church. You can't go out and try to win souls to get God back on your side. You know why? He's never been off your side since the moment you trusted Him as your Savior. He's not expecting you to pay Him back for anything that He's ever done for you. All He wants you to do, listen, is to walk obediently for your sake. Because He knows the tragedy of disobedience. And He wants you to walk uprightly before Him that He might be glorified and that others may see Him in your life. You can lay down the feelings of condemnation once and for all right now, no matter what your past is like. That's why we sing, there is power, power, wonder-working power in the blood of the Lamb. How can the sinless Son of the living God shed His blood and redeem me 2,000 years later? That's why we say it's that wonder-working power of the blood of Jesus Christ. You can lay that shroud of condemnation down right now by confession and repentance. And if you've never surrendered your life to Christ, by placing your trust in Him, asking Him for the forgiveness of your sin, receiving Jesus as your Savior, and accepting His forgiveness. If you are a believer and your past has haunted you for years and years and years, and you can't get it out of your system somehow, you can lay it down right now by faith. If you will simply believe, not your feelings, but the testimony of the Word of God. He says you've been washed, you've been cleansed, you've been justified. And God says of every single one of His children, listen to this, neither do I condemn thee. Go and walk uprightly before me. Condemnation is an awful kind of torment that you don't have to continue in if you'll take His word. Stop going by your feelings and take Him at His word.
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5: Today's scripture reading is 2 Corinthians chapter 2, verses 14 through 17. But thanks be to God, who always leads us in triumph in Christ, and manifests through us the sweet aroma of the knowledge of Him in every place. For we are a fragrance of Christ to God, among those who are being saved and among those who are perishing. To the one, an aroma from death to death. To the other, an aroma from life to life. And who is adequate for these things? For we are not like many, peddling the word of God, but as from sincerity. But as from God, we speak in Christ in the sight of God.
4: At some point, we all face feelings of inadequacy. In today's passage, Paul asks a question that expresses this common struggle. Who is adequate for these things? Even this great apostle understood what it means to feel insufficient. Have you ever sensed God calling you to serve Him in a way that pushed you outside your comfort zone? Perhaps you hesitated because you didn't feel qualified. If so, you may have missed an opportunity to see the Lord work powerfully through your weakness. Feeling inadequate isn't sin, it's being honest about our limitations. However, using inadequacy as an excuse to avoid obedience is another matter. When the Lord challenges you beyond your abilities, you face a choice. Will you focus on Christ and move forward in faith, or focus on yourself and withdraw in defeat? God would never ask you to do something without empowering you to accomplish it. He doesn't require perfection, just obedience. Each step of faithfulness is a victory, and you'll discover what the psalmist knew. Come and see the works of God, who is awesome in His deeds.
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4: It's not uncommon for Christians to doubt their salvation. Hear about the remedy for that in A Moment with Charles Stanley.
6: If you have trusted Jesus Christ as your Savior, feeling lost is not from God. Feeling lost is not from the Holy Spirit. Feeling lost is not from Jesus Christ. That is the devil creating doubt in your mind and heart. When you have trusted Jesus Christ as your personal Savior, that's a one-time decision, and forever and ever, you are eternally secure in Christ. Naturally, Satan's going to try to create doubt. So here's what you do. You begin to read the Scriptures till you find some of those verses, say, for example, in Romans or John or whatever passage it may be. Paul makes it so simple when he says, "For by grace you've been saved through faith, that not of yourselves, not of works, lest any person should boast." So more than likely, when you say you're feeling lost, then that's a feeling you're having, not based on the Word of God. One of the responsibilities of the Holy Spirit is not only to convict you of sin, but to convict you of the awesome, eternal security that you have because you've placed your trust in Jesus. Sometimes we have to forget our feelings. You go back to the Word of God and ask this question, what does God say?
4: Learn more about the perfect forgiveness Christ offers at intouch.org. Coming soon on In Touch, we'll hear a clear explanation of what it means to follow Christ, I hope you'll join us again for In Touch.

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3: A severe thunderstorm watch remains in effect. The risk of a severe thunderstorm this evening. Showers with thunderstorms ending overnight, then partly cloudy skies and a low of 14. Thursday, a mix of sun and cloud, small chance of showers in the afternoon, wind gusting out of the northwest, and a high of 21 degrees. Clear skies Thursday night and a low of 11. Friday, increasing cloudiness with a high of 20. Sunshine returning Saturday, a high of 29. Sunday, cloudy skies, chance of showers, and a high of 30. Check out the weather radar map anytime on Lowen Body Shop Local Weather on your Steinbach Online app. I'm Candace Dirksen.
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0: If you're being honest, when was the last time you went too far? Too much anger, too many words, too little restraint? The answer is probably more recent than you'd like to admit. Today on Insight for Living, Chuck Swindoll connects a defining moment in the battle every one of us fights, the battle for self-control. The Jewish people had been given an unlimited license for revenge. What they did with it reveals something extraordinary about the Spirit of God at work in human hearts. Teaching from Esther chapter 9, Chuck titled today's message, The Limitations of Retaliation.
1: In order for there to be some kind of stoppage of vengeance, self-control must be applied. One of my volumes that has helped me in the study of Esther writes this: though in the book of Esther the tables had been turned on those who would have killed the Jews had behind them all the theological conditioning provided by their scriptures, and their understanding of permission to avenge themselves would have been adjusted accordingly. Instead of having to endure slaughter without any means of self-defense, the new legislation permitted them to fight for one day against those who attacked them and to kill them. The fact that this surprising change in the

circumstances had taken place was awe-inspiring. It pointed to a providential ordering of their affairs not to be taken lightly. To be sure, it was wonderful and a cause of rejoicing, but arrogance and presumption were ruled out, together with all bullying, self-assertive superiority, which in turn would call for God's condemnation and punishment. What he's saying in those words, what she is saying in those words, is in fact a representation of self-control. Built into the heart of those ancient Jews, though in Persia all those years, was a long-term restraint coming from the Torah, coming from Holy Scripture, that held them in check. Let me show you. Chapter 9. In the 12th month, that is the month Adar, on the 13th day, when the king's command and edict were about to be executed, on the day when the enemies of the Jews hoped to gain the mastery over them, when the Gentiles hoped to gain mastery over the Jews, it was turned to the contrary, so that the Jews themselves gained the mastery over those who hated them. Get the picture? Obviously, by using it twice, he is referring to a switch in the gaining of mastery. To begin with, the Gentiles gained the mastery over the Jews and waited for the day they could attack. Tables turned, and we have rejoiced to see it happen in earlier chapters of Esther. Now the Jews have gained the mastery over those who would have hurt them and perhaps had already begun to do so. And they are told without limits, take advantage of this opportunity. Get even. Get back. Did they? Well, they certainly defended themselves. They certainly inflicted just punishment. And there is nothing in Scripture that stands against that. But I don't believe they did it out of control. I'll show you why. Verse 2. The Jews assembled in their cities throughout all the provinces of King Ahasuerus to lay hands on those who sought their harm. Notice not all of them, but only those who sought their harm. And no one could stand before them, for the dread of them had fallen on all the peoples. Don't think for a moment that when the barbed wire is cut and the allied troops come and the prisoners in the death camps are freed, that dread doesn't fall on the guards. And for just reason. Even all the princes of the provinces, the satraps, the governors, and those who were doing the king's business assisted the Jews because the dread of Mordecai had fallen on them. Indeed, Mordecai was great in the king's house, and his fame spread throughout all the provinces, for the man Mordecai became greater and greater. Verse 6, and in Susa, the capital, the Jews killed and destroyed 500 men. And then it names for us a number, 10 in fact. Verse 10, the 10 sons of Haman, the son of Hammedatha, the Jews' enemy, but they did not lay their hands on the plunder. Underline that. They had the freedom to kill women and children, but they didn't. Or if they did, it's not recorded once in this account. They had the freedom to take the spoil from the annihilation of these. They did not touch it. It says they never laid their hands on it. On that day, the number of those who were killed in Susa, the capital, was reported to the king. Look at his response. The king said to Queen Esther, the Jews have killed and destroyed 500 men and the 10 sons of Haman in Susa, the capital. What then have they done in the rest of the king's provinces? You would have expected him to say, that's enough, touch no one else. But he trusts her. He trusts them. Look at what he says. Now, what is your petition? What more can I do for you? It shall even be granted you. And what is your further request? It shall also be done. She says, if it please the king, let tomorrow also be granted to the Jews who are in Susa to do according to the edict of today. Don't limit it to one day, please. There are others that we must be defended against.
Let Haman

man's sons be hanged on the gallows in addition to my request for yet another day. So the king commanded that this should be done. An edict was issued in Susa. Haman's 10 sons were hanged. It was a public demonstration saying, no more of this will be allowed, that which these men stood for. The Jews who were in Susa assembled also on the 14th day of the month, Adar, and killed 300 men in Susa, but they didn't lay their hands on the plunder. And I read nothing of killing women and children. Now the rest of the Jews who were in the king's provinces assembled to defend their lives. Notice it's for the purpose of defense, as well as to rid themselves of enemies. Yes, there is a place for that. Yes, there is a place for dealing with enemies. Yes, there is a reason for national defense. And kill 75,000 of those who hated them. But again, it says, now for the third time, they did not lay their hands on the plunder. The temptation to go too far, to take material advantage of their enemy, was resisted. What's the point? They were free to strike back without reservation, certainly free to go the full distance in retaliation. But the Jews deliberately applied self-control. They refused to treat their enemies as they had the freedom to do. They held back. Instead of just gaining the mastery over the enemy, they gained the mastery over themselves. Before going any further, let me explain to you as best I can how the syndrome works. Find a blank piece of paper somewhere. Draw, or at least write, two columns. On the left, put the title, The Offender. On the right, put the title or the heading, The Offended. One is the original initiator, the other is the recipient. The offender on the left, the offended on the right. Let's complete the list on the left. First, I would put disapproval begins. Next, I would write under that same heading, the offender, disapproval intensifies and grows into hatred. Next, I would put hatred begins to be expressed. And this leads to extreme punishment becoming a way of life. Notice already the erosion. What begins as mild disapproval leads to hatred, which leads to a way of life, some kind of extreme punishment. It may come across as words set against another. It may be limited to letters that are ugly and character assassinating.

the tables are turned. For the offender, where disagreement has led to hatred, which has led to extreme punishment, which has led to a way of life for extreme punishment, then one day, or perhaps in a brief period of time, the tables are turned. Stay on that same list on the left there. The very first thing that occurs is fear of revenge from the offended. Next, an expectation of vengeance. And then last, if it runs its normal course and nothing stops it, full-scale acts of hatred and violence experienced. The person who was hurt gets back in full measure. As Webster says, there is revenge, which is another word for retaliation. Now let's go to the offended. It's almost as though you were to take these columns and reverse them. The offended on the right. First of all, an awareness of disapproval. An awareness of disapproval. Next, an inability to change the thinking of the angry person. This leads to the beginning of mistreatment, which leads in turn to the inability to defend oneself. There's a sense of helplessness as the person comes down on us. By the way, put in parenthesis, if you will, thoughts of retaliation intensify. Because you can't change it, because you can't defend, because you can't seem to hold it back, you then think, how can I someday get back? Now, as in the first list, this list now includes, one day the tables are turned.

One day, the enormous cat becomes the mouse in your paws. One day, the prisoner gets the gun. One day, the victim has his or her moment. All right, we're still going on this list. Opportunity provided to get even. And then finally, if not held in check, there is the acting out of full-scale vengeance. Now, look at the lists. Compare the two. You have this alike in both of them. A growth of intensity, the other side feeling of helplessness and defenselessness. It's exactly what happened to the Jews. In both cases, this changes. In a day, in a moment, in a period of time, the tables are turned. And this is your moment. What is it that stops the syndrome? Self-control under the Spirit of God. And it is there we experience again what we battle with lust and anger and temper and gluttony and habits with drugs and alcohol. We yield to the temptation to go too far. Turn finally to Romans chapter 12, if you will, please. You have been so kind to listen carefully to these words. We haven't finished until we look through the lens of Scripture at God's attitude toward retaliation. Let me make a disclaimer. I am not referring to criminal acts. I am not referring to necessary national defense. I am not making a case for the removal of all attorneys from the face of the earth. I am not. I see their place. I appreciate those who make their living in that realm. Most of them, I appreciate. Somebody asked me recently if I knew what looked good on an attorney that's black and brown. I said, no, I didn't. I said, a Doberman. I said, I don't, that's not true of most of them I know. Boy, I'll get mail on this one, won't I? Okay, back to Romans chapter 12. The Christian who is free today can be the most dangerous creature on earth. If you really get a hold of the grace of God and it goes to seed, wow, you must have self-control or you will bring havoc to the body of Christ. First, I want to suggest three things to remember on the basis of Romans 12. And I'm addressing believers in Jesus Christ. Number one, remember, you are to be different from the world. Romans 12, 1 and 2. Remember, you are to be different from the world. Verses 1 and 2. I urge you, therefore, brethren, by the mercies of God, to present your bodies a living and holy sacrifice, acceptable to God, which is your spiritual service of worship. And do not be conformed to this world. Put in parenthesis, don't be conformed to the world. Don't take your cues from what they would do. The world invariably will retaliate. Except for a few rare exceptions, thanks to Douglas MacArthur types, the world will get its pound of flesh. I learned that years ago. Drove a little white Volkswagen. We had two children back then. I was trying to get out of the car in a close parking space. Scout's honor. I opened the door, had one child in my arm, and was trying to drag, well, not drag, but help the other child out of the car, and my door bumped the car next to me. I did not chip the paint. There was a slight little ding. I frowned. I looked around, hoping to say, I'm sorry. I apologize. Didn't see anybody. Closed the door, locked my car, took my children, walked inside this discount store, and encountered the owner of that vehicle, who had been on his way out the door and stood watching what I had done. Well, you would have thought I wrecked his car. And I stood inside the store knowing my turn was coming. And he got into his car, but before he sat down, he took his door and went bang, bang.

bang, bang. Now, you know, here's my little Volkswagen sitting there with three major dings. Why? Because the world retaliates, doesn't forgive. It doesn't say, I understand, I've done what you've done a dozen times myself. It gets back in like measure and preferably in greater measure. Remember, you're different. Don't be conformed. Verses 3, 4, and 5. Remember, you are a member of the same family. Verse 3. Through the grace given to me, I say to every man among you not to think more highly of himself than he ought to think. You're not in charge. As my daughter said the other day, who died, Dad, and put you in charge of the world? It was a great question. No one has died and put you in charge. This isn't the family of Jones. This isn't the family of Smith. This isn't the family of Johnson. This isn't the family of Swindoll. This is the family of God. Don't think of yourself as ruler and Lord. Remember, you're a member of the same family. And just as we have many members in one body, all members do not have the same function.

0: function. So we who are many are one body in Christ. That's the family owner. And individually, we're members one of another. Remember, you're members of the same family. Parenthesis, don't try to take charge. You can't handle it. You'll get out of control. There are some exceptions when a church leadership must take charge and bring discipline. Discipline measures on members. It's the most tragic part of the pastor's experience, but it must occur on occasion. But that's not what I have in mind here. I have in mind personal vendettas, personal retaliation, personal revenge. Don't try to take charge. And finally, verses 17 to 21, remember the Lord is your defender. The Lord is your defender. Listen to these words. Never pay back evil for evil to anyone. Respect what is right in the sight of all men. If possible, so far as it depends on you, I love this verse, there's reasonableness in it. If possible, so far as it depends on you, be at peace with all men. Verse 21, do not overcome evil by evil, but overcome evil with good. Parenthesis, don't carry out your own revenge. If I could get on my knees to make it more effective, I would. Please, lay down your arms. Take all of the bullets out of the weapon. I've never met a human being who was an adult who didn't have somebody they could blame for something. We're all, in that sense, victims of abuse. We're all, in that sense, victims of mistreatment, victims of wrong words, victims of misunderstanding. Don't carry out your own revenge. Remember, the Lord is your defender. Remember, we are all members of the same family. And remember, we are different from the world. I have no idea for whom this message was meant. I don't plan the chapters in the Bible, I just preach them. But it seemed to stand out in my mind that there was something to say to all of us about the importance of resting our case, letting God be God, letting Him deal beautifully and masterfully with those who would gain the mastery over us. I'd like to ask you to bow with me for a moment of prayer. Father, thank you for reproof that comes from divine scripture. Thank you for relevance in the declaration of the Word of God. May these words fall on receptive ears, and Lord, may we do something about them. May we obey them. May we be models of self-control. In the name of Jesus Christ. Amen.
1: This is Insight for Living. The Jewish people in Esther's day had every legal right to go the full distance in retaliation, yet they pulled back. Not from weakness, but from the inner strength that only God's Spirit produces. That's the fruit of self-control, gaining mastery over yourself rather than over your enemy. To dig deeper into this remarkable account, Insight for Living has prepared a special bundle of resources for the Esther series, which concludes in just a few more days. This bundle includes the Searching the Scriptures Bible Study Workbook, Chuck's full-length biography of Esther, and the complete collection of 12 sermons on CD. To access these resources right now, go to insightforliving.ca/workbooks. In just a moment, I'll describe a brand new booklet Chuck's written about the power of the cross. We published it just in time to coincide with the teaching series that begins on the 10th of June. The cross not only represents our salvation in Christ, but a constant source of power that we can deploy every single day. Chuck?
0: My mother was a wise woman. Relentless, too. From the time I was old enough to string sentences together, she was pressing scripture into me. Memorize this. Learn that. Hide it in your heart. Honestly, when you're young and restless, and there are a thousand other things competing for your attention, A mother's insistence on scripture memory can feel

0: still, well, a little annoying. But oh, how wise she was. Because here I am, decades later, with eyes that don't cooperate the way they used to. The pages of my beloved Bible, dog-eared, marked up, worn soft from a lifetime of handling, are nearly impossible for me to read now. But those promises, they come to my lips like sweet honey, spontaneously, effortlessly, right when I need them most. A friend told me recently that my body may be past 90, but my mind still responds like a 40-year-old. I'm not sure that's entirely accurate, but I'll take it. And I'll tell you why it's true, to whatever extent it is. It's because God's word is hidden in my heart, deeply, permanently. And nothing, not age, not failing eyesight, not the relentless march of time, can reach in and take it out. The grass withers, the flowers fade, but the word of God abides forever. I believe that today more than I've ever believed it in my life, and that's precisely why I refuse to grow weary in well-doing. We have something the world is desperately searching for. Hope, real hope, not optimism, not positive thinking. The timeless, unshakable hope of the cross we proclaim. As June 30th approaches, don't wait. Your gift plants the seed of God's word in fertile soil all over this world. What are you waiting for? Let's tell them together, because there is indeed hope.
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2: A severe thunderstorm watch remains in effect. The risk of a severe thunderstorm this evening. Showers with thunderstorms ending overnight, then partly cloudy skies and a low of 14. Thursday, a mix of sun and cloud, small chance of showers in the afternoon, wind gusting out of the northwest, and a high of 21 degrees. Clear skies Thursday night and a low of 11. Friday, increasing cloudiness with a high of 20. Sunshine returning Saturday, a high of 29. Sunday, cloudy skies, chance of showers, and a high of 30. Check out the weather radar map anytime on Low and Body Shop Local Weather on your Steinbeck Online app. I'm Candace Dirksen.
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5: It's not that I don't like being a mom. 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
5: Honey, a woman's work is never done.
7: Well, if you're a busy mom, especially with younger children, you can probably relate to those comments. Today on Focus on the Family with Jim Daly, we'll explore some of those day-to-day challenges of motherhood, and we'll have lots of encouragement and insights from moms who are going through the same thing.
8: Yeah. Hey, right from the outset, let me say, we know moms do work at home, and some moms work outside the home and at home, and more dads are doing more things around the house, too. That's just the way the modern family operates. So if we say something, you're going, oh, that's stereotypical. That's not our intention. It's just our experience. And I want to open with that kind of story, because I got home from work when our boys were probably like 6 and 4, and Jean literally met me at the door and kind of pushed the boys right into me. I mean, I had one foot in the door. And she said, I am kind of tired of some of the shenanigans that have gone on today. You need to take over. And Jean's an awesome mom, but she kind of ended up in the short end of that rope for that day.
7: Even
8: and I said,
7: awesome moms.
8: Can I just change? Can I just change my clothes? And she's like, yeah, do what you need to do, but engage these guys because I'm through today. Oh, so, but it was so fun. And she, you know, she's a great mom. And that's what we want to talk about today, is for the moms that feel like you're at the end of your rope on days, especially with the little ones, because there's so much activity, so much connection. Activity going on, chasing them down, changing diapers, you know, whatever can be done with the other things on your list, it feels overwhelming. But we want to give you hope today that you can do this.
7: Yeah, it's a privilege and a wonderful role and a demanding role. Mm-hmm. And we have three moms in the studios with us. We're excited to have Kristen Roush, Ashley Durand, and Dr. Jenny Coffey. Kristen and Ashley have two young children, and they've co-authored a book called, and it's published by Focus on the Family, it's called Mothering on Empty, How Moms Like You Found God's Joy. Jenny's the mom of four. She's a marriage and family therapist, and she works on our counseling team.

0: here. She's been in the booth and also in the studio with us.
1: Yeah,
0: before.
1: That's for sure. Well, let me say welcome to all of you. It's great to have you two for the first time. And Jenny, good to have you back.
2: Thanks.
3: Thanks. Great to be here.
1: Yeah. So was that a fair description of, crazy?
2: Yeah.
1: Is that how, what does it sound like to you to be the mother of young children?
2: Yeah.
1: Give me the noise.
2: Well, it's interesting now because mine are getting older, which is weird.
1: Like 14 to 9, if I
2: right. My oldest is 14 and then my youngest is 9. So it's more of like, I remember when people told me when they were younger, like the young years are the physically exhausting years and the older years are the emotionally exhausting years.
1: I think that's right.
2: And that has proven to be so true because especially with my job, it's like I come home and I'm sound, like my sensory is out. You know, like my hearing is like, oh my word, I've been listening all day.
1: So you can relate to Jean.
2: Yeah.
1: That little story.
2: And then
1: there.
2: They want to tell me stuff, of course, you know, and I'm like, yes, okay. Yeah. Like, gotta find it.
1: Moms are wonderful. Moms are always there. So what's your animal noise for the busy time of the season? What's it sound
2: exactly.
1: like, Ashley? So I'm in the range, right?
3: Yes, you got it spot on. I was laughing because that's a very relatable story. I feel like as a mom with young children, there are days when I wake up and I have the best plans for the day of all the activities that the kids are going to do and love and the chores that are going to happen. And the homemade meal that is going to be the best and everyone's going to love it. And then as the day unfolds, somebody colors markers on the hard floors. The neighbors pop by. The toilet overflows.
2: Yeah.
3: I didn't get a chance to brush my teeth, you know.
1: And it's 3 p.m.
3: It's 3
2: Tragic.
3: P.m. One day a skunk showed up in our yard when we were outside. And it didn't spray us, but it sprayed the yard and the whole house and the car. Everything smelled for like weeks.
1: Oh, my.
3: Anyway, there was one day like that where I was completely overwhelmed by how the day had unfolded. And I had managed to make dinner. And it was on the table, and everyone was just picking at their food, and nobody was eating it. And I just burst into tears. And I said, don't you know how hard it was for me to get this meal on the table?
1: Right.
3: I put my heart into it, and you guys don't even care.
1: We're hitting all the high notes here. All the moms are going, check.
2: And then she just starts spoon feeding.
1: Exactly.
2: Like, you're going to eat it.
1: All right, Kristen, I need yours. I'm not going to let you skate here.
4: Oh, man, I am not good at sound effects. Oh, what am I going to do? Okay.
1: Oh, that's good. You could be the calm mom. Honey, everything will be fine.
4: Yeah. Oh, yes.
1: Are you kind of in that category?
4: I would like to be that mom.
0: There you go.
1: Let me ask you, though. I mean, you kind of opened this can because it is expectations. Mm. Like, you know, you have it all laid out, especially if you're a list maker and, you know, kind of organized in your thinking. And this is how 9 o'clock's going to roll and 10 o'clock and noon's going to be just like this. It doesn't work that way, does it?
4: No. And I didn't realize how controlling I was until I had kids. And they totally threw the rule book out the window.
1: Yeah.
4: It's like, oh, okay, this is how it's going to be. All right. I'm going to have to learn how to be flexible and roll with it and be okay with that.
1: Let me start in that spot because I think when you look at what is God teaching us as we are the adults in the room, so often reflects what we're trying to teach our kids, right? But that idea of control, control's an illusion.
4: Yes.
1: Don't you think?
4: Yes, absolutely. And motherhood has been such a journey of learning to surrender not only my kids to the Lord and entrust them to the Lord, but also surrender myself to the Lord and say, wow, I'm so inadequate for this job.
1: Well, thanks for listening to Focus on the Family. I think we just nailed it right
2: there.
1: Yeah. Jenny, as a counsel, I do want to have you pitch into that a little bit because that is true. I mean, when your kids are young, and that's the theme of our discussion today, control is natural. Mm-hmm. We want to control their environment. I mean, oh my goodness, did you guys buy all the stuff? The you know, the protector around the fireplace, all the electrical, the cabinet. Can't open the cabinet door without pushing it down. I mean, we had a weekend where Jean said, okay, they're getting into stuff.
2: Time.
1: It's time. And that's the safetyization of your home. So, and that's good control because you want to keep your young children safe.
2: Right.
1: But if you maintain that into later years, even, I mean, later like 7, 8, 9, it starts to become a problem.
2: Right. And I would say, to your point of control's an illusion, I would say ultimate control's an illusion. I think it's
1: that's
2: okay
1: a good way to say
2: to control in the sense of have
1: that's
2: some
1: true.
2: Autonomy over self, right? To say like, oh, if there's only a few things I can get done today, these are the things I'm going to try to get done, like the meal.

0: okay, the meal happened. That's a sense of control, because she could have picked a couple other things.
1: Yeah.
0: So, yes, as they get older, I mean, even one of the things that we know is from about 0 to 8 or 9, depending on maturity, children are completely others motivated.
1: Right.
0: Like, they need that reminder, others motivated. Around 8, 9, depending on maturity, to about 16, we hope that they are a mix of self and others motivated. Yeah. So
1: that's a normal growth
0: pattern. Yeah, maybe you forgot your lunch and I let you forget it today. Like, those types of things. And then hopefully by 16, they're completely self-motivated. And so that, to your point of the control, it's like, yeah, if we're...
2: An urgent message from Alert Ready, Canada's national emergency alert system.
3: At 6:39 p.m. Central Daylight Time Wednesday, Environment Canada has issued a tornado warning for south-central Manitoba. Extra care and attention should be exercised in and around the following localities: Altona, Rowland, Rhineland, Morris, Rosenort, and St. Jean Baptist. Environment Canada meteorologists are tracking a severe thunderstorm that is possibly producing a tornado. Damaging winds, large hail, and locally intense rainfall are also possible. Take cover immediately if threatening weather approaches. 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
1: Oh, but this guy got Trent's attention. What was your meltdown experience? Yes. And was it you or your children? Yeah.
4: Well, one leads to the other. You know?
1: Yeah. Isn't that true?
4: So, before I had kids, I also was very much like, I had this idea that I was never going to be disciplining my kids in anger. I wasn't going to be a yelling mom. I was just always going to be so graceful and patient. And then, and then I had a child that was exactly like me, and that triggered me in ways I didn't know were possible. But one day we were at the library. My son was about 3 at the time. And I had given him a 5-minute warning. We're going to be leaving in 5 minutes, so finish up your coloring. Well, 5 minutes went by, and he was not ready to leave. He threw a huge meltdown, threw himself on the floor, screaming. I felt the library, you know, the library is quiet. Everyone's,
1: yeah. I've just seen this librarian giving you the
4: eyeball. Staring at me. And I had a new baby at the time. I was holding a bag of books, so I'm holding the baby, the books, and I'm trying to pick up this toddler off the floor. He screamed, "Don't touch me!" My inner, pressure is building, you know. And I start sweating a little bit. Like, everyone's watching me. I felt like they all were thinking, what a terrible mom. She can't control her kids. And finally, it was like an Olympic sport. I got the baby, the toddler, the bag of books out to the car, and he's screaming the whole entire way. And when we get to the car, suddenly Mount Vesuvius erupts, and I just started screaming back at him. And I instantly felt this shame of, this is not the kind of mom I wanted to be. Yeah. As I reflected on it later, you know, why was I so angry?
1: Yeah.
4: It wasn't because he wasn't wanting to leave the library. It was because I was putting too much of my identity in what the random library patrons thought of me and feeling like a failure, rather than what did my son actually need. And in response, I threw an adult-sized tantrum.
1: Yeah.
4: And that wasn't going to bring about the gospel change in him or in me. It's just going to make me feel more like a failure.
1: When you're touching on something that's important for all of us as parents, whether you're a mom or a dad, this idea that we derive our sense of worth out of how our children behave.
4: Right.
1: Especially as Christians. I think we in the Christian community put a lot of value on that. And we love to hear, your children are so well behaved. What have you done? Mm-hmm. Well, I pray 4 hours a day. And God honors that and has given me wonderful children. But Jenny, talk about that idea of, and you know, you might have some very compliant children.
0: Mm-hmm.
1: And that's a great thing. God bless you. Most of us didn't get all of that. Right. And so the reality is, you know, children push those buttons for reasons. But clinically, again, I mean, the idea that we're trying to see too much of us in our children's behavior.
0: Yeah, I mean, I think that that's probably one of the hardest parts of parenting is to, like to what Ashley was saying, is you see something in them that is a reflection of something that you don't love about yourself. Mm-hmm. And you were hoping that they wouldn't have to do it.
1: So how do you let the air out of that? How do you, you know, somebody that has 3 and 4-year-olds and she's struggling in that spot right now because she just had the meltdown in the library. Thank you very much. Mm-hmm. What is the prep for her to say, okay, next time you're in that situation, mm-hmm. here's some things to think about.
0: Yeah. Well, one of the things I think to remember too, I like to remind people,

0: people that more often than not, if you have a child that's pretty compliant at school, I mean, the public thing is hard, especially when they're toddlers, but at school, in church, at other places, and they tend to melt down at home, what that actually means is that they feel super safe at home, and mm-hmm. they feel emotionally safe to be able to do that because nobody can keep it all together all the time.
1: Right.
0: And so that's actually, a lot of moms or dads will get into this place where they're like, they're so nice for Mrs. So-and-so. Why are they terrible to us? And I'm like, this actually like shows that they feel like you're emotionally safe enough to completely lose it.
1: Right.
0: And then it is our job to help them self-regulate. But in those moments, you know, what I tried to remember, especially, it's hard to not reactively parent. I mean, that's typically what happens in those moments. Like more often than not, I have tried to remember, like you said, so in Jane Doe library patron, like it doesn't necessarily matter.
1: Right.
0: And
1: you probably never see her again.
0: No, right. Yeah. And so you kind of sit in that place and you say, I have to care in this moment more about what my kid needs than what mm-hmm. this 60-year-old woman thinks or this 50-year-old man. Like, I have to care more about what my kid needs in the moment because they do at that age absolutely need you to help them co-regulate. They cannot do it on their own.
1: And it's always good to try to be the adult. I mean, just be telling yourself that whole time, because it's so easy to tip into the emotionalism of going toe-to-toe. Mm-hmm. I'm a lot bigger than you. I can take you. I mean, you're going, what am I thinking? Krista, I'm not going to let you out of this. You're just the perfect mom. There's a story in the book where you had something unusual, an ungrateful child.
2: Huh. Yes, never.
1: I say that tongue in cheek. But what was your situation that expressed itself to you?
3: Yes. So talk about a mirror moment where, so my son had outgrown his previous scooter and I was able to find another scooter that was, in my opinion, excellent.
1: You are a great mom. That's what is you're hearing in your head.
3: Sure.
1: I'm such a good mom. Look what I did.
3: Look at what I got for him. He's going to love this. He's going to be over the moon. I cannot wait to give him the scooter. I show him the scooter and he yells at me. He's like, it's not as fast as my other scooter. What did you do with my other scooter? It's like, are you kidding me right now? Like, we spent money on this new scooter. Your other one was falling apart, and you want your old scooter, and you're not grateful at all that I went out of my way to find you this new scooter, and I had no response. Like, what do I even say to this? And then in my spirit, I could hear the Lord telling me, you also do this, by the way.
1: Oh, wow.
3: And it was just one of those convicting moments where I realized, no, it's so true.
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7: When people get into financial difficulty, generally it is because they have violated God's financial principles, often unknowingly. Here's four examples. Having no savings for an emergency, Proverbs 21:20 says, the wise man saves for the future, but the foolish man spends whatever he gets. Secondly, taking on too much debt when God's word warns of the dangers of debt, Proverbs 22:7. Co-signing on a loan, which the Bible advises against, Proverbs 17:18. Or a worldly attitude with respect to money, including covetousness or selfishness. Almost always, the financial problems would have been avoided by simply following the counsel and wisdom from God's word, the Bible. Psalms 119:105 says, your word is a lamp to my feet and a light for my path. God promises great blessings to those who manage money his way. Blessed are those who keep his statutes and seek him with all their heart, Psalms 119:2. In summary, if you want to experience God's blessings in the area of finances, you need to follow God's financial principles.
4: 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Let's resume now with

0: the balance of today's programming.
1: Jenny, I want to direct this to you. Your husband, Blakely, is a firefighter.
2: Yes.
1: That's awesome. Tell him thank you.
2: Yes.
1: I hope he never has to come to my house.
2: Well, that's, yes, right. Yes.
1: But one of the reason I say all that is one of the difficulties is schedule.
2: Sure.
1: So his schedule, my brother-in-law, Gene's brother, was a firefighter. Mm-hmm. And, you know, you're on for certain hours, then you're off, and then you have a week of a different set of hours. Mm-hmm. It's very erratic in that profession.
2: Right.
1: How did you learn to manage that solo parenting concept? You know, the idea that I feel like I'm all alone.
2: I think I have it a little bit easier because this is all I've ever known. Like, I've been married 18 years this year, and he's been a firefighter since he was 19. So I have empathy for the people where it switches
1: because
2: that's rough. But it was kind of thrown into it. So it's like, this is just the way it is.
1: Yeah.
2: And so a big part of it, and to your point, I do think a lot of young Gen X, millennial, Gen Z dads are, how do I say this? More involved in the day-to-day than maybe the older generations were. And so having him help is a normal thing. But when he is gone, I think one of the hardest things for me is, to the point of what both of them were saying, is the pivoting when you have like, okay, I'm going to work today and now all of mine are in school. So it's a little bit easier to kind of plan, all right, I'm going to do these things today and then I'm going to pick them up. And then a kid gets sick or there's some wrench thrown in, like yesterday, he didn't get let out at 8 like he was supposed to. He had an hour where he had to wait for his relief. And so it's like, all right, now if I was planning on him to be able to help, he can't help now.
1: Let me ask you specifically, because that's where a lot of tension can crop up in the marriage.
2: Yes.
1: You know, forget the parenting for a minute. So again, disappointment on expectations.
2: Mm-hmm.
1: And, you know, when it's thoughtless, I get that.
2: Sure.
1: There may be a need to obviously voice those concerns where, you know, he didn't get home on time because he stopped to linger and talk to friends or, you know, something like that. But when it's that kind of thing, where it's work-related, I couldn't get out of the office or whatever it might be, what's a better mechanism for a stressed-out mom of young kids who thought, this is when I could go take a bath? I mean, just as a thought, that would be a dream, wouldn't it? Or just getting that break so that Blakely would take the kids so I can get some things done around the house that I need to get done.
2: Mm-hmm.
1: What's an adult kind of attitude rather than to pounce on him?
2: Mm-hmm. Well, that is the instinct.
1: It is.
2: I mean,
1: have you ever done that?
2: Yeah. I mean, and I tell people that in couples therapy all the time. I'm like, your brain, when it goes into fight or flight or when you're stressed like that, it's scanning for threat. And so what's right in front of you is
1: the biggest threat in the moment.
2: Right. Yeah. And so that's what it's going to see is like your spouse or your child. And
1: how do you de-escalate that though? How do you do that?
2: I think the biggest part of it is it's so simple. I was telling a client this yesterday. I was like, it's so simple and yet so practically difficult to actually do. But the biggest part of it is the pause. And so what I tell people is to remind them, because I hear often people talk about the somatic or the physical. They're like, but I was so triggered. I'm like, right. Once you are, you have to just let your body go. Like, once the body's been flushed with chemicals, you have to just let it process the chemicals out, because that is a natural thing the Lord put in us. But what you can do is create space between the physical reaction and the mental reaction, like spiraling, rumination, or reactivity.
1: Yeah.
2: And so I say, like, let the physical body do what it needs to do, and at the same time, pause, step back, and allow, like, take a brain break and say, let me just pause for a second before I pounce on any of this, knowing that I might still be anxious.
1: Yeah, and that's a great first step. Just slow down, take a deep breath.
2: It's the only thing to do.
1: I actually have started doing that. It works.
3: I'm so proud.
1: Are you proud of me?
2: I am.
1: Yeah. It is. I mean, it took many decades.
2: Uh-huh. Yep.
1: But I'm better at it now. I feel better. I'm more patient.
2: Yes.
1: You know, in the home, that kind of thing.
2: Mm-hmm.
1: Kristen, again, I'm not letting you out of this thing.
3: I don't want to be out of it.
1: But you have a verse in Acts 26, kicking against the goads. Mm. Now, I just want to say, a lot of people may not know what a goad is. Tell us what a goad is and what's the scripture getting at when we're kicking against the goads.
3: Yes. I also had to look it up.
1: Yeah, good.
3: Because I didn't know what a goad was. So picture
1: is it a sticker?
3: It's

0: Not a sticker.
1: Oh, okay.
0: It's so picture oxen, and you are trying to guide this ox down a certain path. It's a pokey stick.
1: I was
0: So,
1: close.
0: yes.
1: Okay.
0: Okay. I thought you meant
1: I meant
0: like
1: like a stick.
2: I know.
1: No,
2: It's
1: like
2: a
1: a like a weed. Sorry. I wasn't very clear. Something that sticks you, a
0: Not
1: sticker.
0: sparkles. No. Okay.
1: Okay, so you're thinking pokey stick.
0: Pokey
1: Oh, so
0: stick.
1: that's a goad.
0: Yes.
1: Okay.
0: So if the ox starts to veer out of the path, you poke it with the goad, and they're supposed to go back onto the path. Some animals do not like being poked with the pokey stick, and so they will kick at the pokey stick, kicking at the goads, which is actually more painful because they are putting force against the pokey stick, thus hurting themselves, rather than just going back where they are supposed to be going, the best path for them. And so I had this experience where I was honestly, like, I was angry with God, and I was having kind of a pouting session. And I was like, God, I don't like this. This is so uncomfortable. Why are you letting me go through this really challenging season? I don't feel like I deserve this. Like, are you really good? You know, those kinds of questions that come to your mind during prolonged seasons of struggle and challenges. And he just brought this verse to mind. He's like, why are you kicking against the goads? And so I had to look it up. What are you talking about, Lord? So I looked it up. I was like, oh, I'm making this harder on myself because of the way I'm reacting to the situation. I'm making it more painful for myself. God is ultimately doing good for me. He's ultimately doing good for our family. But I'm seeing it through the lens of, this is hard. This is uncomfortable. I don't like this. I don't want to go in this direction. So I am fighting it. I'm pouting about it. I'm having a bad attitude. And God is saying, if you'll just shift your attitude, this will be so much more pleasant for you, so much more pleasant for your family. And it was just kind of a aha moment for
1: Yeah.
0: me.
1: But much of life seems to point in that direction, right? If you just adjust your attitude, daughter, son, I mean, the Lord, he must have that speech with different people thousands of times a day in different circumstances, because this is just the human condition, right? The sinfulness of humanity. Ashley, I want to read a quote from the book because I thought this was good, Mothering on Empty. In the book you wrote, I realized that if my identity was based solely on my role as a mother, then I would come up short every time. My kids would never be perfect, and neither would I. That's a good billboard. Guess what, everybody? You're never going to be perfect, and your kids will never be perfect either. They might be great kids, but if they're perfect, they'd be Jesus. So, how did that minister to your heart to say, how do you embrace that and believe it?
2: Yeah, well, that's the challenge that I've
1: That's the
2: wrestled through.
1: challenge.
2: But I feel like when you put your identity in people, no matter how good they are, and no matter how well behaved they are, or how kind they are to you, at some point they will let you down. And at some point you'll be feeling like you're at rock bottom because you aren't feeling loved, basically. And so when I realized that and realized that I needed to have my identity in Christ first, that really changed everything. And nothing has helped me form my identity more than spending time reading the Bible. As simple as that sounds, and if you're a Christian, you've heard that so many times, but it really is true that as a mom, you feel like you don't have time because you're so tired and you're always caring for other people. So you feel like you should put it off until later. But the more that you don't feed your soul, the more empty that you are.
1: Well, that certainly is true, and that's why we've been encouraging moms today. Your role is so important. Here at Focus on the Family, we want to equip you to be the best parent you can be. I'm so thankful for our panel of moms, Ashley, Kristen, and Jenny, and I'm looking forward to more of their insights next time. This is such good stuff. And John, I think you're going to agree. There's a lot here for us dads as well.
3: 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And if you're a mom or you know a mom who needs this kind of help, please share this program with them. You can get the download or look for the YouTube version or certainly get our app, and you can access this great content anytime you want. We're also going to recommend Kristen and Ashley's book, Mothering on Empty.

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4: A severe thunderstorm watch remains in effect. The risk of a severe thunderstorm this evening. Showers with thunderstorms ending overnight, then partly cloudy skies and a low of 14. Thursday, a mix of sun and cloud, small chance of showers in the afternoon, wind gusting out of the northwest, and a high of 21 degrees. Clear skies Thursday night and a low of 11. Friday, increasing cloudiness with a high of 20. Sunshine returning Saturday, a high of 29. Sunday, cloudy skies, chance of showers, and a high of 30. Check out the weather radar map anytime on Low and Body Shop Local Weather on your Steinbach Online app. I'm Candace Dirksen.
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12: And thank you for joining us today. We are studying the third person of the Trinity. We're talking about the Holy Spirit. You know, I have talked to hundreds of people throughout my life about the faith and knowing Christ. And one of the most sticky wickets for so many people is this whole doctrine of the Holy Spirit. I remember speaking to a young man who came out of another religion. And he actually said to me, "I could accept everything you believe except one thing. I can't accept the